at the top right-hand corner. Now, this morning I've got a great question for you, which comes in very handy. Pardon me. Now, with Kylie Minogue, I know, we brought her up again, but with her having a giant 13-story mural of herself overlooking Federation Square and Flinders Street, what other Australian TV or music personalities would you like to see immortalised as murals on buildings around Melbourne? You can even say which building you might like to see it on. You can answer by sending a text message 0427 569 949, or email onair@joy.org.au, or once again you can use the app with the little envelope. That question again, with Kylie Minogue's 13-story mural overlooking Federation Square, what other Australian TV or music personalities would you like to see immortalised as murals on buildings around Melbourne, and possibly where would you like to see those? I'm going to continue on with the great music. Now, we have got Night at the Opera by EMI. I'm pretty certain I said that wrong. It's Emily Lee. She's an amazing Chinese-American singer. We've got Raria with Too Pretty to Be Sad. It's a song about me, really. I am too pretty, but never going to be sad. We got December 10 with Us Against the World. But right now we got Panao and a masterpiece from the Arcade album with Chemistry on Joy 94.9.

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3: It's 17 minutes past 10 on Joy 94.9. I'm Little Jace, bringing you the non-binary bisexual chaos to your ears on this bi-visibility day. I have been asking you the question this morning. Now, I'll bring it up on my phone because I forgot to write it down on a piece of paper. What? With the 13-story mural of Kylie Minogue overlooking Federation Square, what other Australian TV music personalities or TV personalities would you like to see immortalised as murals on buildings around Melbourne? Chandra has said that they would like to see Kath and Kim on one of the biggest CBD tallest buildings. I totally get that. Do you? I do. I get it. I think Kath and Kim would be great. yes, keep those messages coming in. We had a message in from Stevie Mother Trucker saying, I think Peter Allen would be a fantastic mural, but also maybe a 13-story mural of Mitch Brown. Absolutely, our bi icon, the wonderful Mitch Brown. I would love to see Mitch Brown. Now, where would I like to see Mitch Brown immortalized in Melbourne, where nobody can put a can vandalize it with Pam the Bird? Oh, not a clue. You know, let's think about what other buildings are around Melbourne and pop it in there. Maybe on the side of the Melbourne Town Hall. I think that'd be great as well. The Fabulous Ads has said, loving the Night at the Opera song. Absolutely. Fabulous Ads is going to be in. And Ads has got some amazing news to tell you all today. So keep listening in after midday, because I know that what Ads has got to tell you is going to be so much fun. But right now, we've got some fun music coming up for you when I bring up my little sheet. We've got Morgan with Make It Out Alive. This is a Dave Ord remix, and it's fantastic. From 2026, that's this year. Can you believe that in not very many more months, it's going to be 2027? We're getting there. We got Wild from the Wild Child album, Alex Warren's Emerald Eyes. We've got Meredith Brooks with the fabulous song from 1997 called and we have Chloe Keisha coming up right now. Absolutely beautiful song. I used to call my cat this. It is Baby Girl on Joy 94.9.

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And Autotune on Joy 94.9, co-written with Aussie duo DNA. That was Thinking About Us by Danny Minogue and Autotune. Hey, I've been asking you the question, what Australian celebrities or music artists would you like to see immortalised as murals on buildings? Now, I did get a message in from Robbie saying, what's with so much graffiti on our buildings? Think about it, it's vandalism. Now, yes, I agree. There is a lot of vandalism around Melbourne on some of the buildings, and some of it is pointless and horrible. But I think there are people who pay to put brilliant murals on buildings that make the place look really pretty and really nice. And if they are immortalized and they are protected and they are looked after, then they don't get called graffiti, and I don't think they do. I mean, you look at that the mural on the wall in Johnson Street by Keith Haring. That's not graffiti. It's art, and that there is a very big difference between vandalism, graffiti, and absolute art. And we've had other people saying Troy Sivan, that would be a great one to have on. We've got John Farnham. Yes, I imagine that there's going to be a big John Farnham one coming on soon. And Scotty says, how about Delta Goodrum? Well, you can tell us all about that, Scotty, when you come in, because you're doing daytimes with the fabulous ads today. But you know what? Let's keep on with the music. We've got Heather Small coming up with Dirty Disco and Moving On Up. And right now, we've got Jem Casadaley with All I'm Thinking About on Joy 94.9.

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3: It certainly is. It's 14 minutes to 11 on Joy 94.9. I'm Little Jace, bringing the non-binary bisexual chaos to your ears this morning. Now, I've got Triana has come into the studio because she was going to text in and then I looked at her blankly. Triana, who do you think should be immortalized?
4: Unfortunately, the message I wanted to send is simply too long. It would not fit in a single text message. So, what I think should be immortalized on a mural, I want a mural in honor of Madison Avenue's performance at the Arias in 2000 with Shane Coates and a glass of water. Now, I said that and you had no idea what I was talking about, but Madison Avenue performed at the Arias in 2000, and this is like at the peak of their popularity. They had, you'd remember songs like Don't Call Me Baby, Who the Hell Are You, Everything You Need. So there was a performance at the Arias, and, you know, halfway through, you know, I guess Shane is feeling thirsty and she kind of motions to someone off stage, hey, can someone get me some water? I need some water. Pass me some water.
3: Somebody bring me some water. This is a bit of an Alyssa.
4: Somebody bring her some water. Someone brings her some water and she puts this cup of water down on the stage in front of her. And she's like, great, I'm going to be able to drink this during the performance. And then she goes on to do the performance, and then for the remaining 2 minutes of the performance, every time she finds a gap in the song to be able to reach down to grab a glass of water, she has to stop and get away because she's got another dance move to do. And so there's this glass of water sitting on the table in front of her, and she can't drink it. It's sitting on the, and it's like middle of the camera, right? The camera is like almost zoomed in on it.
3: Oh,
4: and
3: I
4: see. And she leans down and she picks it up and she's like, great, I'm going to have a drink of water. And then there's another dance move and she's got to put it down again. And she doesn't get to drink the water for the entire performance. I think we need a mural for this moment specifically, Little Jace.
3: I think so. But that is also the murkiest looking glass of water. It looks like it came from Adelaide.
4: Yeah, it may have been shipped in specifically for it. Yeah, exactly.
3: That would be really cool, the mural with them all together and her just holding it behind her by her right leg.
4: Yes. Yeah, yeah. Or perhaps there's like, you know, it's one of those immersive things. They put like a giant glass of water in front of the mural as like, oh, she can't reach it sort of thing.
3: You could maybe do a big glass of water with, you know, when water makes the image look a bit distorted.
4: Yes.
3: That would be really cool.
4: That'd be great. Anyway, I just think that would be an excellent thing to celebrate. And it is a day to celebrate because it is bisexual, celebrate bisexuality day.
3: Yes.
4: The back of Bisexual Awareness Week. Hello, non-binary bisexual chaos bringer, Little Jace.
3: Chaos coordinator of joy.
4: Happy celebration of bisexuality day.
3: I know, it's great. And you just put up a quote from me and I can't even remember what the quote was.
4: I think you were quoting Lauren from Fifth Harmony. But either way, if you head to the Joy 949 on Insta... How did you say that?
3: Urungai? Is that Urungai?
4: What did you call me?
3: Urungai, I don't even know her.
4: If you head to Joy on Instagram at Joy949, you'll see Jace's quote. Go run it up. Go give them some love. Celebrate bisexuality. And if you are bi or bi plus or pan or however you identify, hope you're having a wonderful day. Hope you're feeling really celebrated.
3: Absolutely. It sounds like you actually caught the right words for that.
4: Thank you.
3: We should play that song now.
4: Oh, my God. By Moza. Great. Oh, my God. What a segue. How do you do that?
3: Oh, I just looked at it and went, oh, I know what I can say now. Right. Here it is, Moza with Right Words on Joy 94.9.

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4: Joy Weekend Breakfast. 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
5: Woohoo! 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
4: Yep.
5: We've got games.
4: Rock, paper, scissors, lizard, duck. 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
1: Little J. You most certainly are, bringing you the non-binary bisexual chaos to your ears on this day of Bisexual Awareness Day. Now, I cannot believe it's 11 o'clock already, but you just heard, now's a good time to be, I'm adding an extra word to that, now's a good time to be bi by Felix Yan and Sarah Berrios. It is a brilliant song. I love that. It was so good. Now, I've been asking you the question, who would you like to see immortalized in a mural on walls around Melbourne? My friend Roz in Adelaide has sent a message saying, what about, oh, let's go back to the message. What about Toni Collette from Muriel's Wedding? Now, that would make a lovely mural, wouldn't it? And I've got Scotty coming in shortly, in about probably about 20 minutes to half an hour. He has got some fantastic ideas of murals that we could put all around Melbourne, and I think it'd be an absolute banger to see heaps of them around. Did anybody else send messages? Yes, he wants to see the glass of water as well. Okay, let's kick on with some more music. We got Runaway by Rehab, Sigala and Jay Cooper. We have got Empire of the Sun and Danny Ocean with Lego. It's the first collaboration for Empire of the Sun with Danny Ocean, but right now from Toy Story 5. If you haven't seen this movie, it is fun. It is it's a good movie, and I mean, it's better than Toy Story 4. But we've got Taylor Swift with I Knew It, I Knew You on Joy 94.9.

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2: You are listening to Joy 94.9. It's 14 minutes past 11. I'm Little Jace, bringing you the non-binary bisexual chaos to your ears. Just before the break, you heard I Just Want to Kiss You by Tilly Fenton, who is a Melbourne-based singer and songwriter. And this morning I've also been asking you the question, who or what TV or musical celebrity Australian would you like to see immortalised on buildings around Melbourne or Victoria? Now, I've also had a message in from Brenton in Adelaide. It's funny, these Adelaide people are sending messages what they want to see in Melbourne, because I know that there's some great murals around Adelaide of Australian artists, and it is quite pretty, and I reckon they could do this here in Melbourne as well. But Brenton says, what about Bluey on, well, I'm going to call it Hammertown. Yes, I reckon Bluey on the walls of Hammertown would be a great thing to have on there. Yes, absolutely. We also had Vonnie saying, what about Bill Hunter? Bill Hunter, yes, absolutely. A beautiful artist who has gone, a beautiful actor who has gone now. Always wonderful, yes. I agree. Let's kick on with the music now. We've got Marshall Hamburger. I always love that name. It's their debut single, Thought of You. We've got Forever Never Here with Back to Life. We've got Maneskin. Now I'm going to look. Maneskin with Supermodel. I have to make sure I say that one correct. But right now we've got Robin Schulz and Watermat with Take It Slow on Joy 94.9.

0: 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Are you ready to trade the gutter for some glory? 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
5: And you are on Joy 94.9. I'm Little Jace, bringing non-binary bisexual chaos to your ears, and it is 11:30. We've got some great music coming up for you. Just checking to see if we've had any more messages. No, we haven't just yet, but you've still got 30 minutes to send me a text message and let me know who you would love to see immortalized as a mural on some of the walls of the buildings around Melbourne. Not vandalism. It is art, and it is glorious, and it is beautiful. So send me a text message 0427 569 949, or email on air at joy.org.au. We got some more music coming up for you. We got David Guetta, Chris Willis, Fergie, and LMFAO with Getting Over You. We've got Stop the Wedding by Asher. But right now we are in the final minutes of the show, well, at least the final 30 minutes of the show on Joy 94.9.

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3: It's 18 minutes to 12 on Joy 94.9. I'm Little Jace, bringing you the non-binary bisexual chaos to your ears, and the lovely Scott
4: has Hello.
3: Just made a noise on the microphone.
4: Oh, sorry, just raising it.
3: You came in here without your Vicks. I don't know what's going on.
4: Oh, actually, I think it's in my bag. You can have some. No one will know what we're talking about.
3: Do you know what I went out last night? Mm-hmm. Just tell the story. We went out to see a movie called The Thing About Harry, which is about being
4: about
3: bisexual.
4: Harry. Oh,
3: no,
4: okay.
3: No, about being bisexual. Mm-hmm. And my bag fell off my seat, and one little bottle went rolling all the way down on the floor.
4: Was it a glass bottle?
3: It was a glass bottle. Oh, and I was like, I don't even know what that was.
4: Oh,
3: and then people went, yeah, sure, Jan.
4: And I feel the rush.
3: Sorry, Troy. Somebody actually did suggest that Troy Sivan.
4: Were you going for a
3: ball.
4: Party at the bush?
3: No, I wasn't. But but that is a freaking amazing song.
4: I really like it. There's been a lot of controversy around that song, but I actually really like it.
3: It was good. No, well, what happened was I went, I don't know how it even got in there. And then one of the ladies sitting behind me goes, sure, Jan, which I thought was funny because she's only like 10 years older than me. And then I went, oh, actually, that was because I bought it at Sexhibition. You know, gosh. So I have been asking the question like of what Australian artists or actors would you like immortalized as a mural on a wall?
4: Yes.
3: Vonnie also sent in me a message saying June Marie Bennett from Priscilla. She was Shirley.
4: Oh, yeah.
3: She's passed away. And Uncle Alan Duran.
4: Yep.
3: Duggan, who passed away in 2008, which was only like not that long after Priscilla was made. Mm. But Uncle Alan is actually on a wall in Redfern, which is great.
4: Ooh, yeah. I think I've seen that actually.
3: Yeah, big old one. And Shirley is sort of immortalized on art.
4: Yep.
3: In Broken Hill, but I think we need her on a wall.
4: Absolutely.
3: Here as well. You came in with a list.
4: I've got a list. I was listening on the way in and I texted you something in, and then you were like, I'm going to hold off because I need you in the studio to talk about it. So, and I loved Triana's answer about the Madison Avenue glass of water thing, because that is just like iconic performance. If you haven't seen it. Right.
3: Were you drinking your water on the tram at the time and just put it down so you could
4: talk? And then bring it back up again.
3: Yeah.
4: So I've got a list here. My first one is Katie Underwood peeing on the remote control dog from the Bardo album cover. You know that. You know the remote control dog, and it looks like she's peeing on it, but it's just the lead.
3: I didn't understand this until Triana showed me. I'm sitting in the executive area pissing myself because it was hilarious.
4: So we need that. Then I'm going to say Nikki Webster flying in the air from the Sydney Olympics.
3: Yep.
4: We definitely need that. It is also the 25th anniversary of Strawberry Kisses. Perfect opportunity to have a bit of a Nikki mural.
3: People can download a podcast of you talking about Nikki.
4: Brett and I from Wednesday Breakfast, we interviewed Nikki about 3 weeks ago. Mm. So check that out on the Joy Breakfast podcast feed.
3: Yes.
4: After you've listened to Hot Bread, of course, on the Hot Bread podcast feed. Guy and Shannon Knoll on the steps of the Opera House from the season one Australian Idol finale.
3: Yep.
4: That's iconic. Melissa Couts. That's it. Just Melissa Couts. We just need a mural.
3: Just anywhere.
4: Anywhere.
3: Do you know I never used to know how to say her name?
4: Did you used to say to Couts like everyone else?
3: Couts.
4: Yeah, it's Couts. The T is silent. So maybe something from the Read My Lips music video.
3: Do it.
4: The Veronicas in the glitter bodysuit from the 2016 Aria performance.
3: Yep.
4: Love that. Danny and Kylie from the Young Talent Time performance in 1989. You know, where they're doing Sisters are doing it for themselves or whatever year it was. We need that. Olivia in Greece. I think we need a mural of that.
3: Well, not necessarily from Greece. I think
4: just
3: something
4: in general.
3: Else. I reckon Olivia from It's My Party.
4: Or can I tell you what my favorite movie of Olivia is? A Mum for Christmas.
3: I haven't seen it.
4: Jace. You
3: I'll
4: need to see
3: it.
4: It's such a cult classic. Like, it's terrible, but amazing.
3: Yeah.
4: Amazing. Got to see it. I watch it every Christmas. And Scandalous.
3: Oh, of course.
4: Season 2 pop stars.
3: Well, why wouldn't they?
4: It's just, why not? They had one song. Let's get a mural of them.
3: Yes, that sounds like a great idea. Mm-hmm. So what have you got coming up for Joy Days?
4: We've got a lot. Is that here? Didn't I just see him here? We've got a lot to chat about. We've obviously got the Kylie performance is coming up on Saturday. Lots to discuss in the up. Yeah.
3: Is it really?
4: It is. Yeah. Have you heard?
3: What for?
4: For the
3: soccer,
4: I think something about a foot. I don't know. I think there's a sports game being played after it.
3: Ball sports.
4: But there's a Kylie concert at the MCG. That's all I know. So we're going to discuss that. We've got ads. Has got lots of Madonna updates. There's a Madonna and Charlie XCX song coming out tomorrow, which is very exciting. Uh-huh. So, and ads and I haven't done daytimes in over a month together. So I think it's just going to be a lot of word vomit.
3: It's going to be wonderful.
4: Chaos. I'm so excited.
3: I'm going to be too busy doing all one stuff and going, but I need to listen to this. It is going to be a whole lot of fun.
4: Can't wait.
3: Yes. Well, all right. Well, I'm going to play some more music because we've got like the final minutes of the show, which is only like 15 minutes to go. Yeah. And I don't care if you kick me out. We've got some great music coming up for you. We've got Sia with You Changed. But right now we've got brand new channels by Slater on Joy 94.9.

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1: Hi there, I'm Joaquin Main with your QNN update from The Advocate. A US federal appeals court has ruled that Oregon can now continue housing transgender women in men's prisons, overturning a lower court decision that required the state to consider placing them according to their gender identity. The Ninth Circuit Court of Appeals ruled that Oregon prison officials already assess transgender prisoners individually, considering factors including gender identity, personal history, and safety. The case was brought by two transgender women who argued that being housed in men's prisons exposed them to serious risks of sexual and physical violence. The appeals court rejected their claims that Oregon officials had acted with deliberate indifference to those risks. The ruling has drawn criticism over language used by three-judge panels to describe transgender prisoners. Lawyers representing the women say they remain concerned about their safety and intend to continue pursuing the case. From BBC News UK, older LGBTQ plus people in England are being warned they risk being pushed back into the closet when assessing aged care because of concerns about discrimination and a lack of specialist support. A new report from the Centre of Ageing Better says older LGBTQ plus people can experience poorer health, financial insecurity, and greater social isolation than the wider ageing population. 75-year-old lesbian Mindy Melial says the important part of her identity is being often overlooked because of her age. LGBT Foundation housing manager Adam Preston says some older LGBTQ plus people hide photographs, flags, and other reminders of their identity when carers visit, while others fear moving into care facilities could mean hiding who they are for the rest of their lives. A new LGBTQ plus housing project in Manchester aims to address those concerns, with 80 apartments for people over 55 and specialist LGBTQ plus training for care staff. From Q News. A new campaign is calling on Australians to stand up for LGBTQIA plus people with intellectual disability and help create safer, more inclusive communities. We All Speak Up has been launched by Rainbow Rights and Advocacy, a self-advocacy group run by and for LGBTQIA plus people with intellectual disability. The campaign was co-designed by members of the group and encourages everyday people to listen, show support, and speak up when they see something isn't right. Members say LGBTQIA plus people with intellectual disability have the right to feel safe in public and to be accepted for who they are. The campaign features 6 social videos, 4 website videos, and 5 social media posts, all captioned and designed to be accessible. Rainbow Rights says the resources are intended for community groups, workplaces, and allies, helping keep the conversation about inclusion going well beyond the campaign's launch. Turning to QNN Sport now and from OutSports. Brazil's men's volleyball team has secured a place at the 2028 Los Angeles Olympics, with 4 openly gay players helping the team claim the South American Championship. Brazil defeated Argentina 3-0 in the final in Rio de Janeiro, securing its 34th South American title and Olympic berth. The team includes Andreo Xavier, Marquis Rhys, Douglas Peruzza, and Olympic gold medalist Douglas Souza, a notable group of openly gay athletes in men's elite volleyball. The players have faced a wave of homophobic abuse online, particularly after Brazil's disappointing Volleyball Nations League campaign earlier this year. After the championship victory, Xavier spoke publicly about the abuse, saying the players had been targeted by hatred that shouldn't exist for anyone. He said the team had fought through a difficult period and will continue fighting both on and off the court. That's what's making news in the LGBTQIA+ community this week. I'll be back next week with another QNN update. And don't forget, you can download the podcast via your favourite podcast app. Just search QNN. I'm Joaquin Main.
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0: 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You're with the Fabulous Ads.
1: Good afternoon. It is 4 minutes past 12 here on Joy Daytimes. You are with the sensational Scott and the Fabulous Ads.
2: Oh my goodness, it's so good to have you back in the studio, Scott.
1: Ads, I, honest to God, I have been hanging out for this all week. I have been doing breakfast for the last month with Brett on a Wednesday.
2: And I must say, you've done an amazing job.
1: Thank you.
2: I've loved your interviews with, I think, Nikki Webster, Samantha Jade.
1: Yeah, Nikki Webster, Samantha Jade.
2: Awesome.
1: All the pop girlies, because you know that I'm a pop nerd.
2: Oh, so, and you're going to have to give me some pop facts, or sorry, us some pop facts.
1: Oh, there
2: today.
1: Will be some pop facts. Do not worry about that, Ad. So
2: awesome.
1: I'm so excited to be sitting here with you, back to just like kicking with you on a Wednesday.
2: I'm oh so my excited. Goodness.
1: And we have so much to talk about. Obviously, it's all about the music, but we also have so many things to discuss. Kylie is days away.
2: Oh my God. Kylie, Madonna, Charlie XCX, Troye Sivan, and also G Flip. And they are all connected in so many wonderful ways. And we're all going to start off with all Aussie lunchboxes. So grab those rainbow lunchboxes, your sushi, your sandwiches, Smash Avo, which I really hate.
1: Smash, okay.
2: And what songs have we got coming up?
1: All right. So we've got a bit of oh my God. I already can't say the name of this song. I feel really bad. Alcacia? Oh my God. I'm not even going to attempt. Be the Diva.
2: Oh,
1: great song.
2: Okay, I'm going to be a diva in a minute. No, I don't worry. I mince my words as well.
1: Amory Beach,
2: yes.
1: Boy in the Mirror. And we've got Marsha Hines and Denny Hines coming in a second. But Ads, also, what do we want the people to message us in today and talk about? Do we want to just get like opinions on the grand final, Kylie performance? Like, what's the vibe?
2: Okay, so there's going to be a few, right? So sending your messages today, what songs do you think Kylie Minogue will be performing this Saturday? Also, Sunday night, American time, are the MTV Video Awards. Madonna has been nominated the most with 13 awards.
1: Amazing.
2: What song do you think she'll be singing? And do you think there'll be any celeb collaborations on the night?
1: All right. Send us in 0427569949 or on air at joy.org.au. But let's get into a bit of Marsha and Denny to kick off the Aussie Lunchbox Hour.

0: enjoy.
1: Memo Music Hall is the perfect hotspot to catch all the action this Melbourne Fringe Festival. Here are some of the highlights. On October 3rd, Painters and Dockers featuring Jeremy Oxley. 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
3: It is 17 minutes past 12 here on Joy Daytimes with the fabulous Ads and Sensational Scott here with you till 4 p.m. It's just so lovely to be back with you, Ads.
4: Oh my God, it's so amazing. And we haven't stopped talking since we've been back in between songs because it is all about
3: You actually haven't caught a breath. I was like, oh my God.
4: I've still got so much to say. So I've got so much, like, just percolating in my brain, you know, from the VMAs, just discussing how many awards I think Madonna will win. But the fact she's opening a show, I think it's going to be a massive night for her. The only thing though, and I know there's a lot of Swifties out there, Taylor will probably win quite a lot as well because of the fan vote.
3: Yeah.
4: And I think you're onto something about Taylor. She's got a new single, I believe, coming out Friday.
3: Apparently she just announced it last night. So on Friday, I think Our Time is a new single coming out. She always plans this meticulously with a big award show.
4: And she's going to probably perform it. But I have to say, I was saying, I know it's probably not controversial because most people, fans are like, didn't really like her last album. So this song better be good.
3: Mm. Well, Madonna's up for 12 awards, did you say?
4: No, it's actually 13.
3: 13?
4: There's two new awards that have been introduced, which I think voting starts on the weekend, the night before or day before. It is Best Long Form Video and also Best Album. Now, okay. Best Album's never been it. I don't think the MTVs. It's normally video, all that sort of stuff. Artist,
3: yep.
4: Which I think, in terms of voting, Madonna, I don't think's got a chance, but I think she's going to win quite a few.
3: Well, fingers crossed. If you want to let us know how many awards you think Madonna is going to win on Sunday at the MTV VMAs, message us in. How can they do that, Ads?
4: They can jump on the fabulous Joy app. It is Joy 94.9. Click on the envelope and send in your SMS and email directly to Scott and my lovely self. And also, you can send an SMS to 0427JOY949 or email onair@joy.org.au. But because it's all about the music. And Scott, what have we got coming up in All Aussie Hour?
3: We got Wafia with Crystal Ball.
4: Love it.
3: The brand new song from Delta Goodrem.
4: Oh, I know you're jumping out of your
3: Warrior,
4: skin to
3: and
4: listen
3: I'm
4: to
3: so
4: that.
3: Sad as well. I'm not oh, sad. Why? It's going to be great. So her new album, Pure, was supposed to come out in November.
4: Okay.
3: And last night on Instagram, she announced she's pushing it back and it's not coming out till the 5th of February, which I'm okay with because she's currently on Strictly Come Dancing in the UK, which is Dancing with the Stars.
4: Oh, so she must be doing
3: so
4: pretty
3: she's
4: well
3: doing,
4: then.
3: I mean, you know, so the girl's been quite busy this year. So I think she's do Strictly Come Dancing, hopefully win it or come close to winning it, enjoy that moment and then come back and release the album because otherwise she would have been trying to do both. And she,
4: it's too much. But also she can enjoy her Christmas with her family as well.
3: Exactly. But first we've got Divinals and Pleasure and Pain. A bit of a throwback here on Joy.

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0: Now, we go to air Monday nights at 6 o'clock here on Joy. 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
4: It is 29 minutes to 1 here on Joy Daytimes with the fabulous ad sensational Scott. It's so good to be here with you, ads.
5: Oh my gosh, it's so good to be here, and thank you for listening. Did we end up reading out Shane from Madonna's message?
4: No, we didn't read it out. Do you want to read it out?
5: Okay, yeah, it's so weird that they're playing football at the Kylie concert.
4: I agree.
5: Well, do you know
4: There's like a sports game going on after the Kylie concert. Did you know that?
5: I'm torn because I'm a real AFL fan.
4: You are, you love
5: so
4: it.
5: So I think it's just a fantastic collaboration between the footy and the magic of Kylie. So I think it's a fantastic collaboration. I don't think it's football at the Kylie concert. I think it's football and Kylie together for a marvellous day.
4: Absolutely. And today as well, the Kylie pop-up shop opened at the MCG grounds. There's been... All the gays I know seem to not be working today and seem to be lining up for this shop. But there's so many goodies there. There's a Kylie, you can get a football.
5: Football. I would love to get a miniature football that I can kick around in my garden.
4: Yes.
5: And also...
4: I'd love to see you kick a football.
5: So do you know what? Okay, so this is the funny thing. I can actually kick a football very well. I can play tennis. I can play sport very well. And I know a lot about sport. And I do surprise a lot of my straight mates. They think, oh my God, you are really knowledgeable. Even more so than I with sport. I just love it. I've been growing up in sport. So, but I don't know about the tops, to be honest. The colour combination, I'm not sure convinced just yet.
4: Yeah, there's a pink, all pink tracksuit, which is cute. And then there's the, it's like a maroon kind of colour, like football jersey.
5: Yeah, and then a maroon pink trim. And I don't know if the maroon mixes too well with the pink, but the blue and pink looks pretty good. But you know what? Whatever you love, I just think the fact that we're celebrating Kylie, you know, also G Flip is performing.
4: Yeah.
5: We're playing G Flip later today as well. And I just think it's all, I think there's such a buzz around it. And Scott, have you seen a huge painting of her across from Flinders Street Station? And did you know that the other day, she actually went up on the scaffolding and was dancing and jigging and jiving? And
4: I could never.
5: I could do that. I'd jump off, bungee jump.
4: But I saw the photos of her there, and it was almost like people around didn't realise it was Kylie. Like, people were commenting on socials, why is there no one freaking out around her that it's Kylie Minogue standing in Flinders Street Station?
5: I know, so I think very low key, but I know, I agree, it's a bit odd.
4: Yeah.
5: But mind you, she is very small.
4: So. She is. We miss her. Well, we are asking the question. I feel we're asking many a question today, but we want to get your messages in on 0427569949. What song are you most looking forward to Kylie performing? Or what song do you wish she would perform? Or maybe there's like a deep cut that you know she's not going to perform, but you would love to see it anyway. Message us in 0427569949 or on air at joy.org.au. Still got some fabulous music coming up. The fabulous ads. What we got?
5: We have got Lisa Ajax and... Elias with Trigger Point. We've also got Ivana, Every Time We Touch, and Alfie Arcuri. Now, I don't think I would kiss the devil's lips. Oh. I'm probably kissing angel's lips, a good angel's lips instead, but awesome tracks indeed.
4: All right, well, here we go. This is Lisa Ajax. Is it Lisa Ajax? Trigger Point here on Joy 949.

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0: It is 30 minutes to one. Kylie. Wow, wow, wow, wow, wow.
1: And Kylie is so wow.
0: Wow, wow, wow. Here on Joy 949 with the fabulous ads and the sensational Scott. Here with you till 4 p.m. just bringing you fabulousness. And
1: oh, my gosh. All things chaotic, fabulous. And it is so fabulous to have you back.
0: It's so good to be back. I've honestly missed you.
1: I've missed you as well. And we're having so many shenanigans.
0: Gossiping off air that I'm like, there's so much talk about, like, verbal diarrhea.
1: Oh, there is. But also, the last time I saw you was at... on Hot Bread, right, we did the Magnificent Special, which I've just suddenly forgot what it was on.
0: Oh, it was... Kylie Minogue? Well, you did your... Kylie. Oh, and then this weekend...
1: Yes, that's the good
0: You
1: language.
0: And I yes. are doing, because it's grand final, they've got the Kylie performance on Saturday, which is all the talk exciting. Of the town right now. We're doing a Minogue special.
1: Oh, it is the Minogue sisters, Danny. It's Kylie. It's all things of goodness and just brilliant.
0: We've got a great playlist I shared with you the other day. We've got some... It's very disco. I'm very excited.
1: Oh, so do I have to bring in a disco ball or wear hot pants or something?
0: You can if you want.
1: No.
0: Or bring in a glittery disco ball. Football or something.
1: Oh, yeah, because that leads on to our next topic.
0: Yes.
1: Okay, so rumour has it, Kylie was spotted doing rehearsals yesterday. She's going to have a massive stage, massive dance troupe, you name it. And rumour has it, she's actually going to be...
0: Like craned?
1: Oh, my God,
0: craned?
1: That's the word.
0: Crated. On a crate?
1: Oh, my God, she'll be performing in a crate. No, she'll be craned along the MCG on a glitter Sharon football.
0: Oh, my God.
1: Which will be amazing. And you mentioned to me before there's some shots today where she's being lowered down. So there's going to be a lot of theatrics. Plus, also, she is performing with one of our... one of our favourite Cree artists. Who would that be?
0: G Flip.
1: Oh, my gosh. How phenomenal
0: How
1: is that?
0: How good. There was, there's been a few different leaked video footage of the rehearsals yesterday.
1: Yes.
0: And there was a bit where you could see G Flip performing with Kylie. So that's going to be exciting. I wonder if there's going to be any more surprise guests. Like, I think the big talk is Danny going to make an appearance?
1: Yes, very true. And do you know what? It wouldn't surprise me.
0: I would be happy with it.
1: But this is the only thing there. Is Danny actually back in town, though? Do we know this for a fact?
0: Oh, yeah.
1: I know she was overseas.
0: Yeah, no. She's here. But, yeah, I wonder if you could play a bit of Dirty Dirty Disco.
1: Oh, I think let's do that.
0: Yeah.
1: Oh, yeah, I forgot about that. Of course she's in town.
0: Yeah. No, I would, yeah. So I think that they need to play a bit of that.
1: Oh, my goodness. And Danny and Kylie, you have to listen to us on Saturday.
0: I know, yes. 7 p.m. Hot Bread. We're doing nothing but Kylie and Danny for an hour.
1: We love you so much here at Joy, but also Scott and I personally love you.
0: We love you. So if you want to come in, call in, please do. But I think we need to play Dirty Dirty Disco. It is Aussie Hour. We've been banging on about. Let's just play
1: What a fantastic choice.
0: And we've also got a bit of Gabriella Chill Me. And also, she has a new album coming out. Her first in 13 years in a couple of weeks.
1: Did somebody just
0: knock? No, that was me. Sorry. I was knocking with my pen.
1: Oh, my goodness. I'm losing the plot.
0: Here it is, Dirty Dirty Disco with Rake Traders and Danny here on Joy 949.

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6: It is 2 minutes to one here on Joy Daytimes with the fabulous Ads and Sensational Scott. And this is your reminder to send us in your messages, Ads. 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
7: We do. So there's multiple topics circulating. So the first one is, who do you think Kylie will perform with at the AFL pre-entertainment or pre-show entertainment on Saturday? And also, let's match it up to who do you think Madonna will also perform with, because she's the opening act at this year's MTV Music Awards. So do you think they're going to collaborate with lots of different people? My money is on Madonna for sure, because my prediction is she's going to be singing Dance Hysteria because it's really taken off.
6: Yeah.
7: Even with the youngsters, which is awesome to hear, because normally they think, oh my God, grandma. But we love her, of course. So you're sending your thoughts. How do they do that, Scott?
6: They can message us in on 0427 569 949 or on air at joy.org.au. We want to hear from you. We've still got 3 hours left with the fabulous duo of Ads and Scott. Let's finish off the Aussie Hour lunchbox, though, with a bit of Ricky Lee.
7: Giddy up. Giddy up.
6: Giddy up. Giddy up. Here on Joy.

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1: You're with the fabulous ads.
2: Okay, I must say, it is 2 minutes past one. I'm so easily distracted today, but now you've got my attention. I love you for listening. Scott, I love having you in the studio. We've just bumped into Paul. It's amazing to see him as well from the Iron Us. It's all happening. All things fabulous, of course, happened on a Wednesday right here on Joy Daytimes. And pretty much, let's be honest, glitter, everything else, all the other days as well. Today's a very special day because we are discussing all things fabulous, including fantastic music, the world's most uplifting music mix. We're talking Carly, we're talking Madonna, we're talking G Flip, Charlie, XCX, and also Troye Sivan thrown into the mix. I love his film clip for Party, actually. Very revealing.
3: So good. We have to try and play that before 4 o'clock. I'm loving that song.
2: Without a doubt. And we've got Regarding Years and Years with Hallucination coming up. And then we've got Pretty Girls by George. And, oh my goodness, a fantastic team up. Christina Aguilera, Maya, Little Kim and Pink with Lady Marmalade. And I've also got a little prediction about Madonna's performance at the MTV since I just mentioned Christina.
3: Yeah, we have some thoughts off air that we were discussing that we should say on air at some point. Maybe we'll keep it for the Madonna update.
2: Yes, fantastic.
3: Because I think I have a theory that we've just sort of thought about that might happen, so
2: yeah, it's gonna take it's that. A pretty big stretch, but I think half of it's percolating well.
3: No, I think it'll happen, but we really want to hear from you. We want to know the Kylie concert at the MCG this week on Saturday. What songs do you want to hear her perform, or what songs do you just know she won't perform but you would love to see perform anyway? Message us in on 0427569949. But yeah, let's get into some music. This is a bit of Years and Years and Regard and Hallucination here on Joy Daytimes.

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7: It is 1:15 here on Joy 94.9 with the fabulous ads and sensational Scott. Just bringing you all the good vibes and the fabulous, just amazingness.
8: Oh my
7: really.
8: God, the energy in the studio is awesome. And I just sort of realized what you've actually typed in. You're on the web, right? So as to what we're trying to do, I thought it was just a list of songs, but I understand now what it is. So I'm thinking, what are you talking about?
7: The listeners are like, what are you on
8: I know,
7: about?
8: Sorry, I've lost the plot. Now, what we did put
7: you
8: out
7: always
8: there,
7: lose the plot anyway.
8: Yeah. I know, it should be quite no surprise, right? Now, so we put it out there. What do you think Carly will be performing this weekend at the AFL Grand Final pre-show, which, of course, we are so excited about? One fan, Arthur, from Mount Martha, said, I can't get you out of my head. Surely this one has to happen.
7: I love that. No, and we're not joking either. And like, thank you, Arthur, for your message. But that was just very, it rhymes. Arthur from Mount Martha.
8: I love
7: You're
8: it.
7: Never going to forget that. Thank you, Arthur.
8: Also, I'm voting for Love at First Sight. That would be unreal at the G.
7: She's got to perform.
8: And that is from Gina. Maybe if it's Gina G.
7: Gina G or Gina Liano. Oh my God, imagine if Kylie brought out Gina G.
8: Oh my goodness.
7: For a performance.
8: Now, Gina G is Australian, right? And
7: yeah.
8: But mind you, she actually, her first song was from the UK, right?
7: Yeah, I think for Eurovision.
8: Yes, that's right.
7: Do you know there's also been rumors, I don't know how true this is, that she's going to get Kath and Kim out on stage, but Jane Turner doesn't live in Australia anymore and has pretty much retired, so I don't know how that would happen. But can you imagine if that Kath and Kim came out and performed with Eppany Ray?
8: Oh my gosh.
7: Little reunion.
8: That would be actually, do you know that would be iconic. And we've got to realise also the fan base is, there's going to be a lot of queers there, awesome. Yeah. People, of course, very queer friendly, of course, yeah. But there's also a lot of straighties, yeah. Right?
7: So you've got to appeal to like everyone.
8: And I think the AFR crowd generally is going to be very open and receptive 100%, don't get me wrong, but you have to steer towards them as well.
7: Yeah, absolutely. Well, if you want to let us know what Kylie song you want to see her perform on Saturday, message us in 0427 569 949 or on air at joy.org.au.
8: Now, somebody has written in, I'm not a big fan, however, kids, even if Robbie has to make a surprise appearance. I know he's been here before. Now, do you know where Robbie is at the moment?
7: Not personally.
8: No.
7: Should I message him and find out?
8: Oh, yes. Don't you have contacts, Scott?
7: Not that good.
8: So, I don't think, but you had a very good suggestion with kids and you might perform.
7: Danny. Because Danny and Kylie have performed kids a few times before, so it makes sense. And I think that would be a lovely moment. I think everyone would really appreciate it. But the fandom is not the biggest fan of kids. I used to love it when it came out originally, but there seems to be a lot of negativity around the song. I don't know why.
8: Yeah, but I don't know what. I'm going to go for a golden oldie and Step Back in Time. I think would definitely get everybody on their feet, as Marcus has mentioned. I support that. I think it's going to be nostalgic as well. And I know there's up to 8 songs she may perform, but they're not obviously revealing what. I think part of that, because of the set and the time frame, I don't think it's going to be a hugely long performance. I think she's going to do a medley.
7: 100% a medley. And also on the clips that we've seen of the rehearsals, there is a lot of stools, which any fan will know, Get Out of My Way, the dance routine involves chairography. So I'm hoping that might make an appearance.
8: Oh, that would be huge energy and perfect for the grand final.
7: Yes, it would.
8: Okay, coming up now, we've got Kygo and Donna Summer, Hot Stuff. We're all hot stuff, really.
7: Oh, we are.
8: And also Zara Larsson with Crush.
7: Yes, and Joan and the Giants and Jay Ribbon Don't Want to Sleep Alone, which, great song. So that is coming up. But this is Donna Summer, Hot Stuff.
8: On Joy 94.9.
7: We are hot stuff.
8: We are.

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12: And it is exactly 1:30. I'm so excited. And you could probably tell that listener that Scott's back in the studio. We're having so much fun.
13: The vibes are high.
12: He certainly is. And we're a bit delirious, but we're having so much fun. Of course, as Scott knows, my lovely mum is selling her house as well. So we've sort of got.
13: Yeah, does anyone want to buy it? Message us.
12: Oh my. I don't know if we can say that actually, on air, can we? No, we can't. Oh my goodness. So I was about to read up my address. Come and visit me.
13: No, not read out your address ads. No. Please do not do that.
12: Oh my God. I'm joking. I'm so not. I'm not even going to give you my number. Even it's on the toilet door. No, it's not. That's not me, actually. That's probably more Jace or you, Scott. No offense.
13: No, not me.
12: Oh, no, actually, not you.
13: I'm in a long-term committed relationship.
12: 100%. But little Jace, I just threw him under the bus. We love you, Jace. Oh my goodness. So now we've got so much good music. I think I'm just getting myself
13: in
12: trouble.
13: We do, but we need to remind the people because we've got the Madonna update coming up. When is it coming up?
12: And you, the lovely, wonderful people, the listener, what did you just ask me?
13: Oh my God. You can tell you've been on your own for like a month.
12: I know, it's so right.
13: Madonna update. What time are we doing it?
12: And oh, it's going to be...
13: Is there anything you can tease on the Madonna update?
12: Oh, I can tease plenty. No, so after 2 o'clock, it will be... on today, mm-hmm. Madonna Queen of Pop update. So it's going to be all things related to the MTV Music Awards, mm-hmm. plus also a brand new release tomorrow, and also some other rumors about performances next year, mm-hmm. that also is rumored to also kick off a potential world tour.
13: Ooh.
12: So I'm also going to maybe... over the next few weeks or months, we're going to maybe look at potentially what type of tour, where do you think she's going to perform and things like that a little bit later on. But I've got some updates.
13: Amazing. Do we need to start a GoFundMe or something so we can send you on the tour?
12: Now, that's another thing I'm sure we can't do on air. as well as selling my property, and I'm probably mentioning MTV too much and things like that. But it's all in good fun. It is in jest as well. Okay. So I'm sure we're all good, Scott. I don't even know what you had to ask me, but
13: that's right. We'll go to the music now. This is a bit of a Rule and Faking Smiles here on Joy Daytimes.

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3: It is 19 minutes to 2 here on Joy 94.9 with the fabulous Ads and Sensational Scott. And we're just having a fabulous time. Ads, you're trying to order your lunch. What's for lunch?
4: Oh, I'm going to get some pasta, I think. Mm. And I feel like a gnocchi.
3: A gnocchi?
4: With maybe like a salami. I love my salami.
3: Gnocchi and salami.
4: Sauce.
3: Okay, that's a weird
4: comment. Alamatriciana, I don't even pronounce it yet.
3: Well, you enjoy that. I just had some sushi.
4: Oh, well, I'm not a fan of sushi.
3: No, well, that's, you know.
4: I don't really like fish.
3: Okay, fair enough.
4: Yeah.
3: Fair enough.
4: But I do love Riveting. Peach PSCR,
3: yeah,
4: and distant
3: lands. I love Peach PSC. We've got her coming out. But we want to put a call out still because we want to know from the people that are listening. We've got the Kylie show on Saturday night.
4: Oh, I can't
3: on Saturday.
4: Wait.
3: It's a shame it's not a Saturday night game. Wouldn't that be fun?
4: Oh, like that
3: a
4: would Twilight be amazing.
3: Game. I know there's
4: yeah.
3: always been conversations about that, but the Kylie show, I'm just calling it the Kylie show, at the grand final
4: do you know
3: on Saturday.
4: What? Yeah, so definitely it's going to be an epic performance. I can't wait for the football as well. But
3: yes.
4: We were asking some lovely listeners, what do they think Kylie will be performing? And we've had quite a few interesting responses. Now, for the life of me, I've just lost them. I found them again.
3: Well, what song do you want Kylie to perform?
4: Okay, I honestly would love her to do something like, it can't be on a night like this because it's not nighttime, but even like Spinning Around or Can't Get You Out of My Head.
3: Oh, yeah, they'll be there.
4: Yeah, for sure. But it has to be some new stuff. So I reckon even Tension or Padam Padam
3: will be in there. Yeah. She's got to appeal to the casual fans as well. Do you know what I mean?
4: I thought you were going
3: to
4: say something else, and yeah, true.
3: Oh, well, you can tell me off word what you thought I was going to say. Well, if you want to let us know what you think Kylie should perform on Saturday, message us in 0427569949 or on air at joy.org.au. We've got the Madonna update just after 2:15.
4: All very exciting.
3: Yes. We'll get back to the music. Ads is ordering his lunch, so we'll give you the lunch update. We go. This is Peach PRC with Distant Lands here on Joy 94.9.

Party in the day, party in my house, party on the way to the party at the park, party in the bush, party under the bridge, party at the restaurant, party at the club, party in the day, party in my house, party on the park, party in the bush, party under the bridge, party at the restaurant, party at the club, party in the day, party in my house, party on the way.

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6: It is 4 minutes to two here on Joy 94.9 with Ads and Scott. And Ads is walking out the door to go and get his lunch. I don't know what he's getting, but he's gone out to get something. Now, the question that we are asking you lovely listeners today is, we've got the Kylie Show on Saturday. I'm calling it the Kylie Show. Obviously, it is the AFL Grand Final, but Kylie is the pre-show entertainment. And there's such a buzz about it, which I'm so excited to see. There's also the little pop-up shop that has opened today at the grounds of the MCG that you need to check out. Get all your merch. But we are asking the question, what Kylie song do you want to see performed on Saturday? We've had a message come in from Grant, and they've said, I think Kylie will do Spinning Around and Step Back in Time. Also, Kylie's first ever gig was for the Fitzroy Football Club, which is now the Brisbane Lions. Of course, like, I always forget about that. That's where Kylie got her, I guess, big break. That's where, you know, the guys at, you know, I think Michael Gidinsky sort of got wind of Kylie the singer, and then obviously released Locomotion, and the rest is history. So it's going to be such a full circle moment on Saturday, I think, for Kylie's performance. We cannot wait. So we want to know, send us in your messages 0427 569 949, or on air at joy.org.au. What Kylie song do you want to see on Saturday at the AFL Grand Final? Still got 2 hours of great music to come, including the Madonna update coming from Ads just after 2:15. But here is a bit of Girls Aloud to finish up hour two, something kind of ooh here on

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2: It is 1 minute past two here on Joy 94.9. It is Joy Daytimes with the fabulous ads and sensational Scott. The fabulous ads has just run out to get his lunch, so I will keep you all updated on his return of what he got for lunch. It's a topic of conversation here in the studio. Another topic of conversation today is, of course, Kylie is performing at the MCG for the AFL Grand Final on Saturday. The town is buzzing. It's such good vibes here in Melbourne this week in anticipation. And we want to know, what do you think Kylie's going to perform on Saturday? Apparently, rumours are it's going to be 8 songs for around 20 minutes. So that's a fair amount of time. Apparently, she's going to be coming down on a glitter ball football, which can't wait to see that if is true. There is some footage that was leaked yesterday of her performing the rehearsals, and that looked fantastic. So we're so excited to see what's going to happen. So message us in on 0427 569 949 and let us know what you want to see Kylie perform on Saturday, or what kind of deep cut song you know she just won't perform. What album track do you still wish, hey, you know what, in an alternative universe, would love to see her perform that song? Let us know. We've also got coming up this hour, just after 2:15, the fabulous ads is going to do his weekly Madonna update. Lots to discuss. MTV Awards this weekend. We've got a new single coming out tomorrow with Charlie XCX. So there's a lot to talk about there. But it is all about the music here on Joy Daytimes. We've got Sonny Fedora and Becky Hill coming up. But first, here's a bit of a throwback. This is Young Hearts Run Free by Kim Maisel here on Joy 94.9.

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2: It is 14 minutes past 2 here on Joy Daytimes. We are in the Joy Studio at the Vic Pride Centre. Amazing venue, amazing spot on Fitzroy Street in St Kilda. And of course, I've had for the last few hours the wonderful, splendid, sensational Scott. Thank you for coming back in. I'm so happy. And that's why I think we're all giddy with joy.
3: It's always a pleasure, Ads, here. I'm going to play because we're going to do the Madonna update. So I'm going to put a little Madonna in the background. Do we want a bit of Ray of Light?
2: Oh, I love a bit of Ray of Light, which is very integral, I think, to what we're going to discuss because, really, Ray of Light is probably one of the last albums where she won a lot of awards. I know there's been a few since then, but it's all really coming down to Sunday night.
3: Yes.
2: MTV Video Music Awards. And this year seems to be a lot of buzz for a number of reasons because there are so many top artists that are due to be there. But guess what? Madonna has not donned the stage at the MTV Video Awards for 23 years. She is opening the show.
3: That's what. When was it? So 23 years ago, was that the music era or American Life era?
2: No, I think if I'm not mistaken, and our listeners can check fact check and let me know, but I'm normally pretty good. I think it's actually their famous kiss.
3: When?
2: 2003.
3: Oh, of course.
2: Britney and Christina and Madonna. It was a medley. Also, Missy Elliott was involved, not in the kissing though, with Hollywood
3: you're right.
2: And Micah Virgin. So now, I'm thinking, right, my thing is, I reckon she's going to come on stage. Your suggestion was awesome. She may do a flashback, right? Scene, but for sure, it will be Dance Interior because, and then she'll have some big stars. Now, Sabrina has been nominated.
3: Yep.
2: And also Charlie XCX. Charlie XCX and Madonna has done a remix for Dance Interior, which is coming out tomorrow, which means they're going to premiere it live, I think, on Sunday night. And Sabrina, I think, will come out. Now, I don't know if they're going to go as far as what you suggested, which was.
3: So my, and I only thought of this when we were talking off air.
2: And it's really, really good.
3: But because you've got Sabrina and Charlie, they could do a recreation of the Britney Christina performance of 2003. So Sabrina could, I don't think Sabrina would want to do
2: that's
3: like kiss, but Charlie, I reckon. But they might do something to kind of honor that performance.
2: True, but also potentially, but this is the other thing I think, and you might be right because I guess Madonna's never done this nostalgic thing or even look back at the past, and she doesn't normally repeat herself. So I don't know if she will go that far because it's considered a repeat. Right?
3: Okay.
2: But with different artists. But there's going to be something. I think she's probably going to have a big Dance Interior set with multiple stars performing.
3: Do you reckon we could see Debbie Mazart make an appearance?
2: That, and I would even go as far as to say potentially there'll be more because there's a few stars that haven't been declared performers, which I think will definitely perform on the night.
3: Okay, okay.
2: So I think that may happen. But of course, she's been nominated for 13 awards. Sadly, majority of the awards are fan-based. Now, I guess Madonna has a very strong base, for sure, but it's also of an older generation. Even though I think, though, it's been a very good era, Dance Interior plus also Sabrina and also even with Kylie, I think she's got a lot of eyes on Madonna and there'll probably be a lot of more fans that may be jumping on board for some of the wins, right?
3: Yes, yes.
2: So I think she's definitely going to win some. And not to sound, I'm very positive, but I don't think Madonna would be opening the show unless she got a big award, to be honest.
3: I don't feel like she would turn up unless there was a reason beyond the performance. I mean, still amazing to perform.
2: Yeah.
3: She's had great success with the album. It's done so well.
2: Yep.
3: But you're right. She probably is like, well, if I'm going to come and perform, I at least need to win one.
2: And she's at that level, I think. And and let's be honest, it's even interesting, Madonna, a lot of performers are like that, which I think is a bit slack, to be honest.
3: Yeah.
2: I think just, you know, but Madonna has also been all about the art, so I think maybe I'm a bit harsh, to be honest. But
3: no, I don't think so.
2: But yeah, that's true. So I would like to know, though, from our listeners, who do you think Madonna will be performing with? Please send in your thoughts. SMS 0427JOY949, or you can email onair@joy.org.au. But another couple of facts now about Madonna. So Recently, of course, we played it before. Awesome track.
3: Yeah.
2: Madonna obviously allowed Troy Sivan, and very cleverly so, to use music in the background,
3: yeah,
2: and even the lyrics as well. Awesome, awesome, awesome. Of course, Scott, there have been two other times that Madonna's done it, only three times in total, with another Aussie.
3: Oh, they had. Well, Danny Minogue,
2: yes,
3: obviously did the mashup with Don't Want to Lose This Feeling back in 2003, I think it was.
2: Yes.
3: And then also, another one that I was totally flabbergasted by.
2: I love flabbergasted.
3: When you told me this.
2: Yes.
3: And was that Who's That Chick by David Guetta and Rihanna.
2: Yes.
3: Also samples Madonna.
2: And it's that I word, right, that she uses interpolation?
3: Interpolation or sample. Like, yeah, a sample of it.
2: Yeah. And both the writer of Who's That Girl, Madonna, and I can't remember the other gentleman,
3: wrote it with Madonna,
2: were credited on the David Guetta Rihanna song.
3: In, like, wild. So, yeah. I think we're going to play that. We've got Madonna Danceteria next, and then we need to hear a bit of Who's That Chick as well, because that was it's a throwback, but I was shocked when I found out that
2: was actually Madonna's song. And it's such a party anthem. It is an awesome track. So, I've got some more updates later in the show. Mm-hmm. So, let's just go straight to the music, because let's sample some of the taste that we could have on Sunday night.
3: All right. Here is... Well, you can intro it.
2: Oh, my gosh. Sweet. It is the one, the only, the Queen of Pop, Madonna, with Danceteria, the Joy Mix. About.

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5: It is 29 minutes past 2 here on Joy 94.9 with the fabulous Ads and Sensational Scott. And Ads, we've been... you gave us the Madonna update before.
6: Oh, yes.
5: Yes, I'm just playing a bit more Madonna in the background for us.
6: Oh, so you sort of caught me off guard because I'm thinking, I can see up on our screen music by Madonna. I couldn't hear it. I thought it was imagining it. But now it is, which of course...
5: We love a little background music.
6: We do. Yeah. At least you know how to work that.
5: Yeah.
6: Which I do now. I need to teach you.
5: Oh my goodness. The first time you did it and you didn't put the volume down and you spoke... And it was like you and the song fighting together.
6: I know. And I should know better. And the truth is, I actually did, but I think I mixed it up because I get so excited in my performance for you, the listener, of course. So there were some great Madonna facts. Now, we just played Who's That Chick, of course, which interpolates, I think that's the word,
5: yeah.
6: Madonna's Who's That Girl. Now, we've got another one coming up because it is all about interpolation. It's all about Madonna. It's all about Aussie music. You know,
5: just
6: fabulousness.
5: All the fabulous things.
6: Yes.
5: Yeah.
6: And it's got Danny versus Madonna. Maybe. Don't want to lose this groove. The radio version, it is awesome. Enjoy it, everybody.
5: Maybe Danny can perform this, like come up on stage on Saturday. Danny and Kylie can do a little duet.
6: That would be awesome. But do you know what? If they're going to duet, possibly kids, I think it's going to be something else that they've done before. Or is it 1,000 degrees or 100?
5: Oh, actually, speaking of that, Well, we've got a few things I need to plug quickly. We've got to plug messages. We still want messages from the lovely listeners. 0427569949. We want to hear from you. What do you think Kylie is going to perform on Saturday? Or what would you like to see Kylie perform on Saturday?
6: Yes.
5: But also you and I, Ads, on Saturday night, to keep the Minogue vibes alive, we are doing Hot Bread on Saturday night. Minogue special. Kylie and Danny.
6: I cannot wait. I'm so looking forward to Saturday. And I'm going to be on such a high because of the Kylie performance at the grand final.
5: I know.
6: Scott.
5: So excited. And this song that we are about to play may be on the playlist. Or if it's not,
6: oh,
5: I feel
6: goodness.
5: Like you're going
6: so.
5: To pop it on there. This is Danny versus Madonna. Don't want to lose this groove here on Joy 949.

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5: 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Ads, you've just had your lunch. How was your lunch? I was telling the listeners that you're going to get your lunch. You got your lunch.
6: We can't obviously plug the venue.
5: No.
6: Although it's an awesome venue, very nearby. Mm-hmm. Lovely people. And I think they're even going to be listening to... So I can't remember your name, love, but you are gorgeous and always very friendly. So if you are listening, thank you so very much from the bottom of my heart and Scott's heart. We're having a lot of fun. It's a bit zonier than normal, but just enjoying. And let's go along for the ride. And I recommend that you check Kylie on Saturday and yes. Madonna on Sunday night.
5: Yes, and also the other thing with Kylie that we haven't mentioned, because mm-hmm. we broadcast from the incredible Pride Centre here in St Kilda, they're doing a watch party of the grand final on Saturday.
6: I sort of didn't know that, but I sort of clued on because I think little Jason's coming
5: yeah,
6: in.
5: Yeah, well, I think because we're obviously doing Hot Bread.
6: Yes.
5: I don't know, because it's Kylie's performing at 1:30.
6: It's a bit early for me as well because I've got inspections
5: yeah,
6: as well.
5: Yeah, so, but if you are around St Kilda and you want it, you know, everyone's always welcome to the Pride Centre and you can watch the Kylie show live with football on the side. No checking.
6: That would be phenomenal. No, mind you, most people will probably, if it's particularly coming here, watch yeah. it and then just probably disperse.
5: Well, have you seen? So I feel like there's such good vibes today. Yes. My social media is blowing up because every single person I know has obviously called in sick for work to line up to go to the Kylie pop-up at the MCG today.
6: Now, I want to go there with my mum, but I don't think it's a good idea because it's going to be too busy, right?
5: I'm like, could I go after work? Because it's on the way home on the tram.
6: I see what time it's open till.
5: Yeah, otherwise I might pop in tomorrow. I'm doing daytimes in the morning tomorrow, actually, so I might pop in after.
6: Oh,
5: yeah,
6: very good.
5: Because they do have some. I'm not a big merch person, but they do have black baseball caps, and I do like a baseball cap, so
6: you
5: I might get a team Kylie
6: about that,
5: baseball
6: yeah.
5: cap. What did they say?
6: No, I won't say that. Actually. Okay.
5: What are we? Well, we want your messages. 0427 569 949 or on air at joy.org.au. We are both ADHD to the max.
6: No, we are because we're so excited. The energy is bouncing off each other.
5: Yes.
6: But we're just so really giddily excited because we're back together on air.
5: Yeah.
6: But also, how couldn't be with the fact it's Joy? It's a beautiful day in Melbourne. Finally, we're getting beautiful weather. We're talking about Kylie, Madonna, Danny, Troy. Who wouldn't be giddy?
5: I know. And you're listening to Joy 94.9. And we are the home of just fabulousness.
6: Fabulousness, giddiness, joy.
5: Yeah.
6: Exclusiveness, connectiveness, you name it. And it's all about just having fun, really.
5: It is. Well, speaking of having fun, we've got some great music coming up. Victoria Monet and Fontana on the way. That rhymed.
6: Now, Paul, is that know it? Victoria Monet, is she related to Janae Monet?
5: Who is that?
6: Janelle. Oh, Janelle.
5: Oh, also, we were also saying interpolate. What were you saying? The lovely person at reception no, it's not input.
6: I can't remember now. I think we just need to move on.
5: Yeah.
6: I'm thinking of, you know, Janelle Monáe, the singer, the UK singer,
5: yes.
6: and also the actress that was in Hidden Figures.
5: Right.
6: Are they related?
5: No, don't think so.
6: Okay.
5: But anyway, this cute little bit of Samantha Jade. What you've done to me on Joy 94.9.

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2: It is 5 minutes to three, and we're at the end of our third hour. 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And to round out the hour, we have got Offenbach and Julia Church teaming up with Miles Away.

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1: And you certainly are here with the Fabulous. Lucky you've gotten me, because I was just saying to the lovely Scott, I was just about to walk off to the rubbish bin.
2: You literally just walked off and then the intro came on. You're like, oh, I better come back.
1: Oh, I'm just so easily distracted by just so much fabulosity, really, in the building.
2: Fabulosity, is that a word?
1: Yeah, that's my word.
2: Okay, sure. All right, well, you're with the Fabulous Ads and Sensational Scott for another hour. The time has gone so quick today.
1: 100%.
2: It's been chaotic. And fabulous.
1: It certainly has. And this is your 3 p.m. coffee hit. I think it is. I'm going to have no more coffee.
2: No, I don't think you need any coffee.
1: Definitely not. We've also got 15 minutes of sing-along tracks to pick up your workday. It all starts off with the phenomenal Florence and the Machine, Spectrum, Say My Name, Fabulous Ads.

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4: It is 16 minutes past 3 here on Joy Daytimes with the fabulous Ads Sensational Scott. Ads has lost the plot. Ads, you were just telling me that you hosted bingo the other night. Do you want to tell the lovely listeners
5: my goodness,
4: riveting story?
5: Well, okay, so today I've sort of drawn myself back a bit with certain things I've said because I've realised it's probably not appropriate. It has to be...
4: It's very unlike you.
5: M-rated or related or rated?
4: PG rated.
5: PG, yep.
4: We've got to stay PG here.
5: So I did bingo hosting. So you know how I do trivia hosting? I've got it tonight and I had it last night. I filled in at one of my fabulous venues close by. Mm-hmm. Bingo hosting, so much fun. But of course, some of the bingo lingo, some of the words, dirty, gertie.
4: Like 22. Yeah. What's the one where it's like the 88?
5: All the eights. No, it's not a good example.
4: No,
5: I'm joking. I've got no idea. But then also, I had some kids that were playing with their family, so you have to be very appropriate. But then I had this other guy that I've hosted before yelling out the words. I'm thinking, nah, mate, there's a reason why I'm being PG. And he goes, oh, I'm so sorry. But then he kept on doing it.
4: Do you have when you're reading out the numbers, do you know off by heart what they are? Or like, as in what the sayings are? Like, or do you have to?
5: No, because I've only hosted it 4 times in total. So it's very rare. But the one thing I don't like is a lot of them are about this dozen, half a dozen, 2 dozen. It's rather boring. So I like to make some of my own up sometimes. Or I just, just go like 66 or the sixes or 3 lonely number. Mine is the loneliest number, things like that.
4: Yep.
5: But it's a lot of fun. Okay. Very fast paced. So I suggest...
4: Maybe you need to host a trivia night at the Pride Centre.
5: Oh my God, I'd love to.
4: Why haven't we? We need to sort that
5: out. Yeah, we do need to sort it out, but I think
4: do a Kylie special, just a Kylie trivia at the Pride Centre. Why has no one done that? All right,
5: maybe they have.
4: We're going to chat to Pride Centre to make that happen.
5: Yeah,
4: let's
5: figure that out. That would be fabulous. Yeah,
4: you can
5: awesome
4: host
5: stuff.
4: It.
5: Okay, I'd love to.
4: Yeah.
5: Now, let's get on to the music because it is all about the music.
4: Let's do it.
5: And not about me, Scott, Kylie, Madonna.
4: Oh, it's all about Kylie today and this week.
5: Of course it has to be.
4: Oh
5: my God, I think I'm going to take my lovely mum to the pop-up.
4: Do it.
5: But I'm going to go first thing in the morning so it's not as packed.
4: Yeah.
5: And thank you for your advice because going Friday would be a nightmare because every Tom, Dick and Harry would be there.
4: But speaking of Kylie as well, I did look on Instagram before. I can't say the name on air, but go to Kylie's Instagram. There's now also a pop-up Kylie coffee shop.
5: Oh, and it's beautiful
4: that's
5: coffee.
4: Going around for the next 4 days and it's free. So if you go to Kylie's Instagram, there's a Kylie coffee cart that's driving around Melbourne.
5: Oh my God, how cool. And I got so excited.
4: Kylie overload in Melbourne.
5: I literally took it as Kylie will be there.
4: So you thought she was driving and making the coffee.
5: Or making the coffee for me.
4: Can you imagine?
5: I know.
4: I would live for that if it was.
5: Oh my God. So you could clearly say that since you've been back, I've lost the plot.
4: You have lost
5: the
4: plot.
5: It's been amazing.
4: Anyway, music, what have we got coming up?
5: Carly Rae Jepsen, Don't Leave Me on the Dance Floor. You and I, it's all about us, of course. David Guetta and Hyperton, and then it is John Summit teaming up with the brilliant Absolutely Don't Believe It.
4: Amazing.
5: Enjoy.
4: Here is Carly Rae Jepsen here on Joy 94.9.

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3: I thought somebody was following me all day.
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3: 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I reckon there was somebody ducking behind a bush. There wasn't. I had a backpack on.
4: And it was making a noise.
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7: And it has just clicked over to 29 minutes to 4. We have got 29 minutes left. The fabulous, wonderful ads and sensational, amazing Scott.
8: Just all the things.
7: Yeah, true, because you are wonderful. I'm wonderful. You are wonderful for listening to the world's most uplifting music mix here all afternoon on Joy Daytimes. Coming up very soon, though, of course, we hand over to the absolutely brilliant, amazing Warren on Joy Drive. But before we hand it over, I think we're going to call it quits for topic of the day. Kylie talk, Madonna talk,
8: there's a lot of,
7: AFL talk, MTV talk.
8: We didn't even discuss the Tones and I drama.
7: Oh, no, let's park that for another time because it's all about the positivity.
8: It is. Can I just say, we played Carly Rae Jepsen before.
7: Oh, yes.
8: And Don't Leave Me on the Dance Floor. Do you know, Ads, that she wrote that song because she was inspired by ABBA? Because she saw ABBA Voyage in London and she came home and then she was like, all right, I need to write an ABBA-esque pop song.
7: I think it's impressive. At first, I'm thinking, this doesn't sound ABBA-ish, but then it hits the chorus, right? And you go, oh, my gosh, it does. And this is the thing. I've been waiting for ABBA Voyage for years. Apparently, Melbourne would be the first outside of the UK. I don't know what's happened to it.
8: I think there's been a bit of funding drama with it, but I've been...
7: Is this your pop fact?
8: Well, no. Well, that's... I guess it is, okay, if you want. I know there was some... There was a big talk, but I think there was some funding issues with Melbourne having it, but every time I go to London over the last sort of 5 or 6 years, I've gone quite regularly. I've never gone to ABBA Voyage. I'm going in November, and I've said to Justin, my partner, we are going because I keep regretting not going.
7: Yeah,
8: so I'm going to make an effort to go and see
7: but
8: it.
7: But do you have to book before you fly
8: out?
7: Yeah,
8: pretty. You can get some, I think like you can book it, you know, like a few days beforehand.
7: Okay.
8: So I'm going to make sure I go and see it this year.
7: So is it like an exhibition or a performance?
8: It's a performance. It's a hologram performance. It's a whole ABBA concert.
7: Oh, I knew it was holograms.
8: The thing with it is that they try and limit people recording. So if there's not a lot of footage online of it. So you get to go and experience it not having seen a bazillion clips on, you know,
7: Social media. These days with social media, right?
8: Yeah.
7: So do they actually look like real people or no?
8: Yeah. Apparently it's like...
7: Can you touch the hologram?
8: No, I don't think it would be very... Just like going through them.
7: I wouldn't mind going through them.
8: Oh, my God. Let's get to the music.
7: Okay, coming up...
8: Before you say something you shouldn't say.
7: Robert Baxter, Sky City. I think I've been a pie in the sky this evening or today. Look at My Life, Grace Abrams and Chloe...
8: Keisha.
7: Baby girl.
8: There you go. Robert Baxter, Sky City, here on Joy 94.9.

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0: It is 17 minutes to 4 here on Joy Daytimes with the fabulous ads and sensational Scott. Oh, we've only got like 15 minutes to go.
2: Oh my gosh, Scott, when you're having fun, and we've had an absolute ball today, the time just flies. We've got very little time to go, but I just asked you a question off air. Now, I need to know the difference between paddleball, because I think of paddles as something else, and pickleball.
0: So paddleball is the new pickleball. So I've just Googled it. But I have a paddleball, what are they called? I was going to say paddleball stations. That is not the right word. Paddleball courts.
2: Oh, yes.
0: Popping up everywhere. There's one near me in Richmond now that's popped up just behind my house. And it's always going off. But paddleball is a pressurized ball that is slightly smaller and has lower internal pressure than a standard tennis ball. But this, I think that paddle ball is like an alternative version of pickleball.
2: Hang on.
0: What is the difference between paddleball? Paddle and pickleball are both popular, but paddle is played on an enclosed court using a tennis-style ball, while pickleball is played on an open court using a perforated plastic ball.
2: Oh, so it's probably, okay, tennis style is paddle. And is it really ultimately like a cross between ping pong and tennis?
0: Yes.
2: Yeah. Right. And a smaller court?
0: Well, it's a bigger court than table tennis, because it's a proper tennis court.
2: But no, just...
0: I think it's maybe a bit smaller, the court.
2: Oh, okay. Have you played it?
0: No, but I...
2: Are you up to playing it?
0: No. I'm terrible. I played tennis once and I just...
2: I'm very good at tennis.
0: My ball coordination skills you would think would be good, but they're not.
2: No, I never thought that about you. They're probably pretty poor. No, I'm joking.
0: Oh, my God. what else were we talking about? You've booked a massage for tomorrow. That's exciting.
2: No, for Friday. I'm taking one of my besties, the lovely Shazzy, out for massage and for dumplings.
0: Gorgeous.
2: And she goes, oh, you've changed. You want to massage my dumplings? No, thanks. So that she's very funny. So I'm looking forward to that. So we're booked in for Friday, and then we'll go and visit my mum.
0: Fabulous. Well, we've still got a bit of music to come
2: in. What have we got? We've got Atomic Kitten, I Love, Love, Love. Be With You. G Flip, oh my goodness, great segue. Of course, G Flip will be at the G.
0: She will.
2: On Saturday.
0: With our Kylie.
2: Disco Cowgirl. And from all reports and the released press and videos, it looks like they're going to be on stage probably for a little bit of time together, which is awesome.
0: And also there was off air, we also saw there's another leaked video of the rehearsal footage. We're not going to say the songs because I don't want to spoil it for the listeners.
2: Fair enough. I'm glad.
0: But there's a version that you can hear the songs that are, some of the songs being formed. I'm like, oh, interesting.
2: And it is a good mix. Let's just say it covers the wide gamut, which we sort of expected. Yeah. And my money still is, I think they're going to be quite a bit of a long medley as well.
0: Yeah.
2: And definitely guest artists apart from G Flip.
0: Absolutely. All right. Well, here's a bit of Atomic Kitten, Be With You with Ads and Scott on Joy 94.9.
2: Enjoy.

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6: It is 6 minutes to four here on Joy Daytimes with Ads and Scott. Oh, no, that sounded weird, not saying fabulous Ads and sensational Scott. I do apologize.
7: You just stripped of his famous names.
6: I know. There are famous names. I'm going to have them on our tombstones.
7: No, you can make as many mistakes as you like, yes. Because, hello, that would be the pot calling the kettle black.
6: Exactly. And it's the end. 4 hours done. I've had so much fun. It's good to be back with you on Daytimes.
7: Oh, thank you for coming back. I think it's been amazing. And it's been a lot of fun. So, just take care, everybody. Make sure if you're good at something, make sure you're fabulous at it.
6: Yes, absolutely. And I will be back on air tomorrow. I'm doing the morning shift 9 to 12. So if you want to tune in to me, Ads will not be with me. So it might not be as chaotic.
7: No, it definitely won't be. I will be listening.
6: Message in.
7: Take care. You've been amazing. You're listening to Joy on the world's most epic uplifting music session.
6: All right, until next time. Bye.

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3: Hello, I'm Lewis Donaldson. Counter-terrorism police say further arrests may be made after a Victorian man was charged with being a member of a terrorist organisation. The 65-year-old was arrested during a raid of a home in Carlton this morning. He's accused of sharing thousands of extremist media files and ISIS propaganda. Police allege he pledged allegiance to ISIS and acted as an online propagandist. Acting Assistant Commissioner Paula Hudson says the investigation is ongoing.
4: There's a large online group with other associates. Obviously, we're working with our international partners in relation to other members in that group. We certainly won't be ruling out further arrests in relation to that.
3: Shadow Treasurer Tim Wilson says power-sharing talks are a figment of Barnaby Joyce's imagination. Speaking to News 24, One Nation's Barnaby

0: Christmas. A parent advocacy group says government policy has failed Australian parents as the country's birth rate sits at record lows. CEO of the Parenthood, Georgie Dent, says families are paying the price and are choosing not to have children. Speaking at the National Press Club, Ms. Dent outlined the basics needed to support parents.
1: Paid leave, an accessible, affordable, high-quality early education and care, and family-friendly workplaces are not generous extras a wealthy country bestows on parents. They are the baseline infrastructure required to make work and care sustainable. The baseline.
0: A new report card is highlighting how failures in aged care are contributing to the crisis in public hospitals. Scarlett Coppola has the details.
2: The Australian Medical Association's inaugural aged care report card has found hospital patient days used by people eligible and waiting for residential aged care increased by almost 80,000 over 3 years to 460,000 in 2023 to 2024. It has also identified increasing delays in aged care assessments and long waits for home and residential aged care. AMA President Danielle McMullen says the logjam in public hospitals can't be cleared unless the aged care system is fixed. Dr. McMullen says it's hoped this report card will help ensure governments are held accountable in delivering safe, appropriate, and dignified care for older Australians.
0: Prime Minister Anthony Albanese has met with Japanese Prime Minister Sanae Takaichi for the first time since making controversial comments on a podcast. Appearing on the Bush Deep podcast with comedian Nikki Osborne in July, the Prime Minister mentioned two crown melons gifted to him by his Japanese counterpart. The two leaders came face-to-face briefly on the sidelines of the United Nations General Assembly in New York today as the Forum of World Leaders kicked off. To sports, sprinter Rowan Browning has announced his retirement from athletics. The 28-year-old won gold at the Commonwealth Games this year as part of Australia's 4x100-metre relay team.
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5: 4 minutes past four. Welcome to Joy Drive. Warren Andrew here. Thanks for your company. Today, we're going to ask the big question today. It's all about coffee. We know coffee can wake us up, but that's only one of the things going on after we drink it. From our gut to our eyes, our daily coffee can have a few surprises in store. And we're asking the big question today. Does Melbourne have the world's best coffee? Get in touch. Text number 0427 569 949 is the SMS number. Also, imagine you're having a private conversation with a friend and their watch is listening along. It's creating a summary of everything that is being discussed. Nothing is being permanently recorded. Well, Apple says it's private and secure. Would you still feel comfortable talking if you knew that was happening? We'll be talking about that today. And up next, a missing guru, a woman starting again on the other side of the world, and a mystery that asks a much bigger question. Who are we when nobody else gets to decide for us? I'm looking forward to that conversation. As I mentioned, the SMS number 0427 569 949. Love hearing from you. And the big question, does Melbourne have the world's best coffee? Get in touch.
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0: Goodrum hologram on Joy Drive. It's 12 minutes past four. Coming up next, a missing guru. What would you do? A woman starting again on the other side of the world, and a mystery that asks a much bigger question. Who are we when nobody else gets to decide for us? That's coming up next on Drive.
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1: Imagine growing up, believing the end of the world could arrive at any moment, then years later, finding yourself in Manhattan surrounded by some of the biggest names in literature trying to work out what story you want to tell about yourself. That collision of identity, belief, ambition and reinvention sits inside Gone Guru, a funny, dark and very unusual mystery about a meditation teacher who disappears and a woman whose search for him becomes tangled up with her own past. Its author is Perth writer Nadine Brown. Nadine, welcome to Drive.
2: Hi, Warren. Thanks for that lovely intro. That was very nice.
1: It's lovely to have you here. I love this. A guru. A guru goes missing. Gurus aren't meant to go missing, are they? What happens?
2: I know. Well, he's like this figure that's both a helper and a hindrance because... a lot of this is sort of based on my experience of going to New York, and I had a lot of anxiety, and it's like I just had this full-on like panic attack as soon as I got there, and it was like, so I started listening to a lot of meditation apps and Zen Buddhism, Ajahshanti, all of these things, just to try and quieten my panicked mind, you know, when I was there. And similar, at the same time, this all sounds very unglamorous now. I had a roommate and I'd come home, like this happened quite a few times. I'd come home, I thought, I haven't seen my roommate for a really long, like 3 or 4 weeks. Have they gone missing? Are we just busy ships in the night and they haven't, you know, they're just away, or should I put out a missing person? So this would keep happening. And so I sort of mixed the two things together, really. And yeah, I just found all of that sort of the non-dualism and the meditation and everything so helpful when I was going through that and in the beginning of that journey in New York. Yeah.
1: If we grow up being told exactly who we are and then we move somewhere else, we don't have those same people around us saying, you know, this is Nadine, this is who you are. Is that what causes a lot of the anxiety, do you think?
2: I don't know. I have struggled to figure this one out, Warren, because I kind of thought, I went there and I went, oh my God, I'm having a total conniption and why am I so anxious? Is it because I grew up in a doomsday community? And then I looked around and I'm like, no, it's something systemic or societal, because lots of people have anxiety, right? Mm. And then so it was really like I was... For a long time, like all through my 20s and everything, I was on this journey of sort of unpicking all the sort of learned conditioning of growing up in a born-again Christian community and like trying to – it's like you have to build yourself from the ground up again, you know, because like my whole identity was very black and white. It was very Old Testament. It was all these things. And so you really have to sort of create your own moral compass again and sort of figure out, who you are. So there was this whole sort of – search for identity thing that I really wanted to write about when I was in New York. And so I'd gone there with like a memoir and, you know, there was all these really fancy elite literary people, and my memoir was sort of about this scruffy farm kid who wanted to go to high school, you know, not like, what is, no one, you're not famous enough for a memoir, first of all. Also, it wasn't set in America, you know, and it was a lot. And so it sort of got panned and nobody really was interested in that. And then I had the little incidences with the roommates and I thought, this is a really good sort of a mystery frame. And I started to write a short story about like missing roommate. And then one of my flatmates had just disappeared for like a month or something. And so the landlord came up looking for rent. And then this hilarious conversation ensued. And I thought, oh, I've just got to keep this going. You know, that's like a lot of the characters and the thing, they came from like real things, which is a very common thing for debut books. But also like I had just had this big history of like trying to figure out my identity and be my authentic self, I suppose, as opposed to what I was brought up to believe and everything, you know?
1: I'm interested because, you know, when you are trying to find out who you are, and it's not just sort of a clean slate and then everything's gone and you start fresh, you have to unpick a lot of the stuff, you know, like spaghetti almost, and untangle it all before you could start again.
2: Like you've got to unpick this outfit that's just way too tight and doesn't suit you.
1: Did you look at my wardrobe?
2: it's a strange process because especially when I first left the community, like I was like 17, 18, and there was times when I really, like I missed those people and that community and that real certainty of like, right, this is the path I'm on. It's very, you know, straight on the straight and narrow, and it's kind of, there's something quite comforting and don't want to say simplistic. Well, you know, it's nice and easy to sort of stay in that, and that beautiful, there's some lovely people I grew up with, like, you know, so it's not like, oh, they were all terrible and horrible and so I just left them and dumped it all, you know, like there's a lot that you want to keep, like that sense of community and that sense of, you know, a shared experience and believing in what other people believe. So it's complicated for sure, yeah.
1: You grew up, as you mentioned, in a fundamentalist community in Western Australia.
2: Yeah.
1: Waiting for the rapture.
2: Yeah.
1: When you look back at that childhood now, what did it teach you about the power of a story when everybody around you believes it?
2: Oh, that's such a good question, Warren. Gee whiz. Like, I think about this constantly, right? Because especially, like, you mentioned AI and all this, and there's a lot of, like, end of world sort of, you know, talk, right? It's not just, like,
1: doomsday.
2: It's everywhere. It's like people that aren't in a doomsday community kind of think the world's ending sometimes, right? So I kind of, it's really interesting how this kind of human connection happens, and the story of, and this book is so much about, like, found family, these surprising, beautiful connections that you have with people in really unexpected ways. Like, there's a lot of multi-generational friendships in it, and it's very diverse cast of characters. So I really loved that idea of what is human and what is meaningful and what is, and for me, writing is always stripping back all these layers of, like, conditioning and negative self-talk and all these things back to this sort of fundamental thing. And I think the stories are really where it's at for that kind of thinking. Yeah.
1: Now, there's something interesting, though, about Noni meeting a guru whose philosophy involves letting go of identity when she's desperately trying to build one as well. How important is it to have that guru, whether it be the app in your case or someone in person, to help you with that identity?
2: That's interesting, right, to me, because at that time I was very late to sort of, like, the wellness industry. I was very late to the party and personal, you know, development, because I was like, I'm not going to be a part of anything anymore because I've been a part of something that really kind of messed with my head or whatever, and I don't want to be a part of anything. So I was very resistant to all that. So then when I found, like, these sort of meditation, non-dualism sort of messages and teachings, I was quite resistant. But it kind of really worked on a level that I didn't expect it to, that it just sort of calmed my brain so that I could let go of who I thought I was supposed to be, you know, because you're sort of like, you narrate a story for yourself as well. And it's like, I'm going to show everyone that I'm not stupid because I felt stupid. You know, you kind of go through this and then you're like, well, I don't need to show anyone anything. Like, it's almost like you've got to trick your own mind into letting go of an identity.
1: Is it scary?
2: It can be quite scary, yeah. There's a lot of instability, isn't it? If you dump a whole identity, like early on in my journey, like when I was in my early 20s, I really couldn't, I just felt like you've just dropped this whole belief system. Like, how can you ever trust anything you think again? Wow. Kind of thing, you know, like, it's like, who does that? Are you some kind of crazy person that just drops everything, you know? So yeah, it's very destabilizing.
1: It almost sounds like a reboot of the mind.
2: It kind of is, really. That's a
1: Where's
2: good way.
1: Where's the button?
2: Of,
1: yeah. Did you have to stick a little pin in the pinhole and hold it for 5 seconds?
2: So, yeah, it's a button that goes on for 10 years, you know. But yeah.
1: Now, the novel, it gives Noni a particularly sharp sense of being an outsider in her environment. If we talk about, for example, going to uni, you're also doing a PhD well. Did you feel like an outsider going to uni?
2: Oh, my gosh. Academia was very difficult for me in the beginning. Now I'm doing a PhD, for goodness sake. Like, for a girl that didn't even finish high school, I'm like, wow, okay. I'm still sort of pinching myself. So it's been a huge, like, I mean, I always was a massive reader when I was a kid, and like a lot of kids with unhappy childhoods, that's where they go to is books, you know, they kind of escape. And like, so I was always reading, and that sort of actually really started a seed of like, yeah, just self, wanting to have lots of self-knowledge, self-awareness and everything. So, yeah.
1: I love that. Does fiction give you release?
2: Oh, look, I think it does. I mean, fiction writing can be really difficult. The whole publishing industry, it's hard going, but I always come back to writing, and I've said this time and time again, I've tried to therapize it away, I've tried to meditate it away, I've tried to do every other job or thing I can think, but I always come back to writing because there's a whole lot of meaning there and a whole lot of purpose for me, and that unpicking thing we said before, it really is about unpicking the way that your thinking works and everything. Yeah.
1: When Nadine, when you're looking around you, you've unpicked everything and you're looking around at all the things that you've
2: discarded. All the outfits that don't fit anymore.
1: Everything around you that's unpicked, you know, you've unpicked to create this authentic self that you talk about, this reboot of the mind. When you look at everything around you, how do you feel?
2: It's pretty amazing, really. Like being in, like I said to you before, being in Melbourne is, like I was here in my early, when I first sort of had come out of the community, I was so, everything was fear-based. I was very terrified and I was very a lot of, didn't like who I was and stuff. And so to come from that to now, and I'm like, oh, God, I'm like a totally different person. But, you know, it's like kind of, it's been a long time in the making.
1: We're chatting with author Nadine Brown about her debut novel, Gone Guru, a missing person mystery that also asks what happens when we have to build an identity for ourselves. It's a great read. Launch tonight.
2: Readings. Yes, tell us about that. That's a Readings Emporium. I am launching it here in Melbourne, so I'm very excited about that, where the coffee is the best in the world, I dare say. I mean, I really missed it when I was in New York, but anyway. So it's a Readings Emporium. I'm excited to launch it. There'll be a reading, there'll be signings, it should be a great night. I'm looking forward to it.
1: Nadine, after everything it took to get from that childhood in Western Australia to having your first novel published and doing a PhD on the side and all that stuff around you that you unpicked, what does holding Gone Guru in your hands mean to you right now?
2: It's kind of surreal, Warren, to be honest. It really is. It's been, a long journey. I love it. I love the cover. I love that it's funny as well because, through this whole trajectory, there's been a lot of anger and a lot of grief and everything, but I hold on to sort of humour as sort of this way in. You know, it's relatable. I'm very happy that it's a satire. I'm just like, it's great. I'm really excited.
1: On the wellness side, though, I want to ask you, do you reckon if we look at wellness now, and you said you were new to it, I'm a bit new to it as well.
2: Yeah.
1: And then if you look at, you know, the community that you grew up in and I suppose the certainty that provided then, do you think, and I know I'm sort of comparing to apples and oranges here, but do you think wellness is almost our new certainty?
2: Oh, I see a lot of parallels in that. Mm. Yeah. That's right to pick up on that because honestly, there's some real fundamentalism in both, yeah? Yep. So for sure, like there's a few, I follow a few wellness kind of people on Instagram. I'm like, whoa, these guys are like, you know, people I grew up with in the church. They're so on fire for the word, or whatever it is, you know, for the peptides or for the, I don't know, I shouldn't say peptides, but you know what
1: I mean.
2: And
1: they have their guru.
2: Hey?
1: And they have their guru as well.
2: Exactly, yeah. And that one way and that one right path, it always does scare me a little bit. It's many paths.
1: Nadine, there's so much more we could talk about. We've run out of time, unfortunately, but congratulations on the book and thank you so much.
2: Thank you
1: for joining us.
2: It's been
1: on
2: lovely
1: Drive
2: chatting
1: today.
2: Thanks, Warren.
1: Thank you. Nadine Brown's debut novel, Gone Guru. It's out now through Fremantle Press. Of course, the launch tonight at Readings at Emporium.
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0: She says she took an opportunity she shouldn't have. Things completely unravelled and somewhere along the way she thought she was finished with stand-up for good. Well, now she's back and she's turned the whole messy story into Follow That Turtle. Tegan Higginbotham.
2: Hi.
0: Welcome to Drive.
2: Thanks for having me.
0: So I've got to start with the turtle. Are you a turtle fan?
2: I am a turtle fan. Well, now I am, but I don't want to give away exactly why because it's a big part of the show, but oi, they are so cute.
0: Oh, aren't they gorgeous?
2: They're so beautiful.
0: Now, you've dangled an enormous carrot in front of us. Yeah. So, what did you say yes to?
2: I said yes to a job. I said yes to a job. Well, more to the point, actually, it wasn't the job. It was working with a particular person who I, you know when you get those people within various industries where there's where there's a reputation.
0: Everyone's nodding.
2: You have people going like, oh, you sure you want to do that thing? And it's like, yeah, I'm amazing. I'm so thick-skinned. I've been in the entertainment industry. I've been through it all. I can do this. Bad decision.
0: Oh, no. When did you realise you made a terrible mistake?
2: Oh, look, it was pretty quick, to be honest. I think when you've got alarms going off in the interview process, you should back away. But, you know, I think it's one of the things I've really enjoyed exploring with this show is how it's hard to trust your instincts these days. Like, instincts can be going off, but then you've got these other messages being like, no, no, no, you should put up with it. You should be strong. Take every opportunity. Always say yes.
0: Oh, it's like, shut up.
2: Yeah, and it's even, you know, when it comes to these days, just interfacing with society, sometimes I'm like, I don't know if something's right or wrong anymore. It's really confusing.
0: Was there a spectacular moment where everything went completely off the rails, or was it a bit of a slow motion?
2: I think it was a slow motion thing.
0: They're the worst.
2: And I think that's why I did a lot of soul searching, because it was I really questioned myself and how I let it get so far, how I ignored so many, you know, of these alarm bells. And I think as well, in a post-Me Too time when I felt like I'd heard this story, I'd read this story, I'd seen this story, like a playbook, and I just fell into it. And that was really frustrating. It took a while before I could even talk about it, because I was just, I think the word is ashamed. I was quite ashamed.
0: At the centre of the show is this idea of what we'll do for success, the things, the lengths we'll go to. What were you chasing at the time, do you reckon?
2: Look, I'm somebody who's always been a really driven person. I think it was I've not had a lot of stability across my career. You know, we're in the arts at this moment. So I was chasing stability. I was chasing that step up. And it was, I'm a very big, you know, as I say, I'm a very big yes person. But I think a little bit of a power as well. And power is a word I use really carefully, because power does have such negative connotations. But you can also step into a position and you can actually really do some good. And you can start dragging people up and you can start changing environments. And you can't do that when you're powerless. And
0: yes.
2: I'm consistently trying to put myself into positions where I can actually make positive change. And I thought that this could be one of them, but that was an error.
0: Sometimes these people, though, I find that they almost try and convince you that you are powerless, and I feel like that's part of the game as well.
2: Yeah.
0: And then, you know, you're reluctant to do anything because you think, how can I possibly challenge them as such? Let's talk about it. So you've come back
2: to stand up.
0: How's it feel?
2: Really interesting. Yeah. So I was away for 8 years.
0: 8 years? It's not just a six-month break or anything?
2: No, no. I really thought it was done. I left the industry. I always describe it like a breakup. I didn't want to have anything to do with stand-up. I didn't want to see its friends. I didn't want its stuff at my house anymore.
0: Oh, wow.
2: It had been such a big part of my life, so I had to make a cold break for it. But then this year, and I still can't even identify exactly why, this desire came back over me, and I went, I have something that I want to say. I finally have a story to tell, and I wonder if I can step back into this industry and do it on my own terms this time. So far, it's been really joyous. I have to admit, in the intervening 8 years, there is a community now, certainly within Melbourne, that is just so much friendlier and more welcome. There are some rooms that I think have become almost worse, and it's really such a representation of society. The good's become so great and the bad's become quite shocking. But if you look at the good, wow. I mean, just look at the diversity within the stand-up industry. It's totally different now.
0: But coming, I mean, if stand-up's something you love doing, I mean, to have whether it was one particular person or a particular job or whatever, to say, you know what, no, I'm going. This is going to stop for you because of some external factor as such. I mean, that would be devastating.
2: It was. I mean, I think in the stand-up case, it wasn't like this job situation. Mm. It wasn't just one thing. I had really fallen out over time.
0: Right.
2: So it wasn't that sort of moment where I just went, and I'm out, although that would have been far more interesting and a better story. But no, yeah, it has been very, very eye-opening coming back into the industry, that's for certain.
0: And it's such a lovely story as well, because you've had a long break, you've come back to what you love doing. How did you get the story and turn it into something funny? Does that mean you've processed it, you're free, and now you see the funny side?
2: Yeah, I think that's why it took such a long time, because you occasionally see that show when you're halfway through it, somebody's talking about a breakup or something, you go, oh, this is therapy. This is therapy. And sometimes it's fun to watch that therapy, but occasionally you go, I'm actually concerned for the person on stage because they're dealing with something that they haven't processed yet, and it's raw and it's upsetting, and I'm worried about what the consequences of talking to a room of people before you've maybe discussed this with a therapist. Whereas I did it the long way. I did all the therapy. I made sure that I was almost bored of the story. Not bored, but I was so over it. And that's when I went, no, I can actually dissect this now, and I can pull it apart and really see my role in it and look at it from that bird's eye view.
0: Do you reckon that's freedom when you get to that point?
2: I think so.
0: Feels great, doesn't it?
2: It really does. They say that time heals. I don't think all wounds, but when you look back and you're like, oh, I'm cool with that now, that's interesting.
0: We're chatting with Tegan Higginbotham about her new Melbourne Fringe show, Follow That Turtle. Love the name. Now, you're calling this your most ambitious solo show. What are you doing in Follow That Turtle that is completely different to what you were doing in stand-up 8 years ago?
2: There are theatrical elements that I'm pulling in, and I think that's pushed me out of my comfort zone. Mm. This is not simply just me talking into a mic. I've really tried to build a world. And I think also I'm pushing into content that I feel it's just way more personal, not just about the entertainment industry, but just about personal struggles that I've been through across my life. And certain things that I didn't know that you're even allowed to talk about on stage. And I would like to say that I came to that realization on my own. No, it's from going out there the past couple of years and seeing what people, particularly queer and female artists, are discussing. And I just went, oh, wow, I didn't know we could say this out loud. I didn't know we could do this. And I've found them to be incredibly empowering.
0: I was going to say, it must feel amazing.
2: Yeah.
0: Now, it's the first Melbourne Fringe show. Is it 20 years? Is that when you did
2: my first one? Was 20 years
0: 20
2: ago.
0: 20 years ago. If we put 2006 Tegan in front of you now, right, what do you reckon she'd be saying?
2: What an interesting question. That's a really good question. I think it's a nice question because I think she'd be quite chuffed. I think she'd be really chuffed that I'm still in the industry. I wouldn't know if I'd say flourishing, but I'm getting by.
0: And
2: I think I'm quite chuffed about that. Yeah.
0: Tegan Higginbotham, thank you so much for joining us
2: today. Thank you for having me. What a lovely chat.
0: Thank you. Follow That Turtle at Theory Bar. It's part of the Melbourne Fringe. Performances from October 9 to 18. You can find tickets at the Melbourne Fringe website.
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0: Madonna and Kylie Love Sensation. Joy Drive, 16 minutes to 5. Okay, Joy Drive family, we need to know, this is our Joy Drive snap poll. Does Melbourne have the best coffee in the world? 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
1: For many of us, coffee is part of the daily routine. The first cup in the morning, something on the way to work, or that afternoon pick-me-up. But there's much more in our cup than caffeine. And some of the ways coffee interacts with our bodies are surprisingly strange, shall we say. Well, Associate Professor Evangeline Mantzioris from Adelaide University joins us as normal. Evangeline, welcome back.
2: Thank you.
1: Now, Evangeline, we all associate coffee and with caffeine and that little boost it gives us. But is coffee a more complicated drink than we might think?
2: Absolutely. Look, we always talk about coffee and the caffeine in it, but there are hundreds of different bioactives in coffee, as there are in other drinks that supply caffeine, like tea as well. And each of those can have an impact on our body. And it's quite interesting to see the way that coffee can do this to you.
1: And now, it's interesting because in St Kilda, it's difficult to find a coffee shop, certainly where we are, that's open after about 1:30. So I haven't had my, I came in early today and I haven't had my afternoon coffee. So I'm wondering if I'm going to notice an impact later on in the day as well.
2: It would be interesting to see, but you have to keep it up. So we've got some repeated measures.
1: I will definitely. I probably need to cut down. Anyway, let's get straight to one effect that plenty of us will recognise. Why can a cup of coffee send us running to the toilet?
2: Yeah, look, it's an interesting thing, isn't it? We know for many of us, we'd experience that as soon as you start drinking coffee, you have the urge to go. And it doesn't matter what sort of coffee it is, be it caffeinated or decaffeinated coffee. So it's not the caffeine that's having the effect. So it could be simply because it's the first thing we have in the morning. And when you start eating, you're starting to move all of your digestive system, including the bowels. And that movement helps to, you know, for you to go to the toilet and do number twos. And often, if particularly if people are getting their coffee from a coffee shop, so they've already walked, that action also helps you move things along, so to speak.
1: What about the milk and the sweetener?
2: Yeah, look, the milk can have an impact. For some people who are lactose intolerant, that might cause it. Artificial sweeteners might also, but that often wouldn't be an immediate thing. It could be something that builds up later, but yeah, interesting.
1: So if you've got a long commute, maybe have your coffee once you arrive at your destination.
2: That's right, or know a good place to stop off and, you know. And then the other thing is that we are accustomed to it, so we associate the so we have the cup of coffee and we know we always go, so we have a cup of coffee and we go, okay, time to go again. So there's always that association between two things as well.
1: Now, coffee can also cause problems at the other end of our digestive system too. What can it do when it comes to things like reflux?
2: Yeah, look, this is the main thing, and it affects people at all age. What it does is you've got, from your esophagus, which connects your mouth to your stomach, you have a couple of lids either side of it, which keeps the contents of the stomach out, so it doesn't, you know, you don't get reflux. So people might recognise that if they lie down, they're more likely to get reflux. But the other thing is that caffeine relaxes the sphincter, meaning the little lid pops up and it allows reflux to occur.
1: So it's double effect.
2: Yeah. So it's also a really big problem for pregnant women who have a lot of abdominal pressure from the baby. It can also cause it, but also for breastfeeding women. Most breastfeeding women know to cut out the three C's to stop colic in their babies. So caffeine, chocolate and cabbage are renowned for causing this problem. And what happens is the baby gets caffeine through the breast milk. And because the baby can't break it down, it stays in their system for a really long time. And then what happens is it can relax the sphincter. So it causes a lot of reflux in babies, a lot of crying. And it's best, if you think that's a problem, to cut your coffee completely out whilst breastfeeding.
1: We're chatting with Associate Professor Evangeline Mantzioris from Adelaide University about some of the weird and unexpected things that coffee can do in our bodies. Now, Melbourne takes its coffee very seriously, but do we really have the best coffee in the world? We want to know. 0427 569 949. Does Melbourne have the world's best coffee, or have you had better somewhere else? Some that have come in so far. Sorry, Melbourne, but no. An espresso standing at the bar in Rome for about €2 ruined Australian coffee for me. Tiny cup, no fuss. Absolutely perfect.
2: And also the view, right? So you've got to take in the experience of where you're having the coffee. Like I'd say Paris, they probably have horrible coffee, but sitting at one of those coffee shops is just wonderful.
1: I had a really nice coffee in Hanoi. It was an egg coffee.
2: Oh.
1: And I loved it. And people thought they were too rich. I was having one a day. It was probably terrible for me. It was so yummy. I loved it. Another one's come in on the SMS line saying, well, I've had some not so good coffee around the world. I've never had a bad coffee in Melbourne, though. So I've had good coffee in Italy. That's from Grant as well. Another one's come in here. Jen, yes, Melbourne wins. I've travelled through Italy, France and Spain, and I was still dreaming about my flat white.
2: Mm.
1: Back home.
2: What about Adelaide? Adelaide's got pretty good coffee.
1: Has it?
2: Yeah.
1: Evangeline, another one saying, yes, we have the best coffee as well. So this is the, normally it's, is it Melbourne versus Sydney? No, it's Adelaide versus Melbourne.
2: Yeah, today. Someone's got to back up Adelaide out there. Come on, guys.
1: Who's got the best coffee? Here's a strange one, Evangeline. How does coffee affect our eyes?
2: Yeah, look, caffeine can increase the pressure inside your eye, and so it can lead to ocular hypertension for some people. So if you've been diagnosed with this, it would be the sort of thing where you're told to reduce the amount of coffee that you're consuming in caffeine.
1: What about our ears?
2: Yeah, this is, it's interesting stuff, isn't it, how it all impacts on
1: idea.
2: It. Yeah, so there's an ear condition where the tube connects the middle ear to the back of your nose and it stays abnormally open, and typically people can hear their own voice, their own breathing as well, which makes it slightly weird. So for people that have this condition, what they've got to do, and it's known as patulous Eustachian tube dysfunction, so a big long word, they're also advised to drop the amount of caffeine in there that they drink as well.
1: Tom in Brunswick, Melbourne has the best coffee because you don't need to hunt for it overseas. I've had some incredible coffees, but here you can walk into a random cafe and usually get a good one. Anthony says, yes, Adelaide has good coffee too. There you go.
2: Oh, thanks, Anthony.
1: Evangeline, what about migraines? Coffee seems to have a rather complicated relationship with those, doesn't it?
2: Yeah. Certainly, it can. People find that they need to consistently consume the same amount of caffeine. So for some people, it makes it worse. For some people, it makes it better. But changing the amount of caffeine or coffee you have can then impact it. So typically, people have to stick to the same amount of coffee every day to keep those migraines at bay.
1: What about people taking regular medications? How does coffee, can it interact?
2: It does. Well, it also, we've got to remember that caffeine's a drug. So your liver tries to break it down, and often if you're taking other medication at the same time, it impacts how quickly that's metabolized. So there are a few. There's drugs that people take for thyroids and osteoporosis, some antipsychotic medication as well, and as well as some antibiotics. If you are concerned, if you take one of those class of medications, it's best to talk to your pharmacist. But typically what they will say is trying to maintain, you know, no more than 2 or 3 cups of a day and keeping it constant. But check in with your pharmacist.
1: And Claire in Williamstown, I had egg coffee in Hanoi too. I thought it sounded revolting, then ordered another one the next day. I was exactly the same, Claire. I was there first when it was opening, so I so I could get it. Controversial opinion from Josh. Melbourne coffee has become too serious. I shouldn't need to know the attitude of the altitude of the farm and the barista's life story. That's a really good point. Sometimes you just want a coffee, don't you? And, of course, there's all the other milks as well. Now, with medications, can some medications, so they can change the way our body handles caffeine, is that right?
2: Yeah. So it can either change the way the body handles the medication, or it can change the way the body handles the caffeine. So it might mean, because your caffeine levels break down over time, it might just stay higher for a period of time, or it may affect the way the drug is used.
1: Evangeline, we often go to our GP to have our regular blood tests. One of them might be fasting cholesterol. Can coffee impact that?
2: Yeah. Look, what we generally know is that it increases your total and bad cholesterol. But on the other hand, we know that coffee seems to reduce your risk of having a heart attack or a stroke. So it's sort of, and we always see reports that it goes one way or the other, right? One week we'll see coffee's bad for your heart, another week coffee's good for your heart. What we do know is if you have between 2 to 4 cups of coffee, you're generally in the sweet spot of what is good for your heart.
1: Okay, I won't.
2: So don't go overboard. Okay. And certainly if your doctor says don't drink coffee because you get heart palpitations, you should stay away from it.
1: Great. Now, let's go back to our gut.
2: Mm.
1: Let's say we have our cup of coffee. It goes in. We've spoken about how we could get some reflux from it. What happens to the microbes?
2: Yeah, look, this is a really new emerging area of research. We know a lot about what makes your microbiome healthy, so eating food that's really high in fibre and fermented foods like yogurt and cheese and kimchi, but it seems that the bacteria also break down some of the coffee compounds.
1: Ah.
2: Now, whether that's a good thing or a bad thing, we don't know yet. So it's a bit of a let's wait and see what we can find out. But I'm going to make a call and say it's probably good, because generally we know having coffee at moderate amounts, you know, 2 cups to 3 cups a day, is generally good for your health. So it probably feeds you good bacteria, but we need to watch the research for it.
1: I wonder what the bacteria think about Melbourne's coffee. We'd love to know. Anna, coffee from Anna, saying beautiful old cafe, loved it. My best coffee was from a servo somewhere between Melbourne and Adelaide. At about
2: there you go. Must have
1: morning.
2: Been on the South, South Australian side, I reckon.
1: On the other side of Bordertown. If we have a coffee, let's say we're feeling hungry. Mm. I tend to have my coffee after a meal. Mm. Does it impact our hunger?
2: Hunger, yeah, it can a little bit. And I guess it depends what you have in it, right? If you have lots of sugar, if you have lots of milk, it's going to sort of provide some satiety. For other people, they see it as a stimulant to appetite, but generally it can decrease your appetite. But the big problem with having it around meals is it can impact on iron absorption from your meals. So what you need to do is make sure if you've got low iron levels, that you keep 2 hours away from either side of mealtime.
1: So just to summarise, Evangeline, next time we sit down, we have our cup of coffee, what should we be considering?
2: Look, coffee's great. It makes us all happy, right? It makes us feel alert. But just remember, once the caffeine's left, we go back to how we normally feel. So it's really important to get good sleep. Don't have your coffee after 4 p.m. Have the coffee you enjoy the most. Try to stick between 2 to 4 cups of coffee a day. And if you've got low iron levels, try to avoid having it around mealtime. Does that sum it all up?
1: Fabulous, Evangeline.
2: And if you're on lots of medications, check with your pharmacist.
1: And let's try the coffee in Adelaide. Evangeline, good to chat with you.
2: Thank you.
1: Thanks for joining us. We'll talk to you in a couple of weeks' time. That's Associate Professor Evangeline Mansioris from Adelaide University.
0: Joy Drive.
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0: 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What about a Talking Mate? 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

0: Know where he is.
1: Even if you are feeling scared or unsure, if you know anything at all, we are imploring you to help us. Even the smallest detail could be helpful.
2: Police say the search for evidence continues. The Coalition is vowing to take a chainsaw to climate laws and offshore wind as part of a commitment for a major slowdown of the nation's energy transition. The Liberals and Nationals would cancel offshore wind zones, scrap climate laws for heavy industry and car makers, and attempt to lift the ban on nuclear if it wins power. Speaking to the ABC, the Nationals' Bridget McKenzie says a commitment to climate change remains, but energy prices should be put first.
3: The net zero policies of the Labor government that are literally a handbrake and a detriment to affordable and reliable energy, we have got a complete handbrake on our economy, and it is costing us jobs and it is costing our standard of living.
2: The Federal Health Minister has offered reassurance to parents concerned their children will be taken off the NDIS. It comes as the Thriving Kids program is set to begin next week, set up as an alternative to the NDIS for some children under 8 with developmental delay or autism. Health Minister Mark Butler reassured families support will continue.
4: From the 1st of January 2028, we are absolutely committed to making sure that for children under the age of 9, those Thriving Kids services are fully up and running. We're not going to let parents and children fall between two stools and go without the support that they rightly expect and their children, frankly, definitely need.
2: Showers and storms continue along the east coast and through WA. Fine weather can be expected for Tasmania, Victoria and South Australia. The Bureau of Meteorology's David Croc has more on tomorrow's forecast.
5: You can see this high pressure system we've been tracking in recent days. That's out over the Tasman Sea now. So still pumping in that moisture in the easterly winds along the east coast. So showers and some storms continue through parts of New South Wales and Queensland tomorrow. Wet weather as well continues for parts of eastern Western Australia, where this trough system is really slow moving. So a multi-day shower and storm outbreak through the eastern half of southern Western Australia.
2: To sport, Brisbane Lions player Lachie Neale will face the AFL Appeal Board tomorrow in an attempt to be free to play Fremantle in Saturday's AFL Grand Final. Neale spoke briefly a short time ago.
6: Obviously, as you guys would be aware, the club and myself have decided to appeal the tribunal's decision. Obviously, very hopeful that that's successful, but regardless of the result, I will be here to support the boys and the club this week. So it's a big week for the club. Thank you.
2: And just in, Rose Tattoo frontman Angry Anderson has died just weeks after being admitted to a hospital in Germany during the Australian rock band's European tour. The 79-year-old singer spent 50 years in the music industry and also became a television presenter, charity worker and youth advocate.
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8: 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This is

0: Savage Garden on Joy Drive. It's 16 minutes past 5 with Warren Andrew this afternoon. Coming up next, imagine this. You're having a private conversation with a friend and their watch is listening. It's listening along. It's creating a summary of the discussion. Nothing is being permanently recorded. Apple says it's private and secure, but would you still feel comfortable talking? That is coming up next on Drive.
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1: Our watchers already know an extraordinary amount about us, our heart rate, where we exercise, where we sleep, etc. But the latest Apple Watch technology takes us somewhere quite different. It can listen to the sounds around us, pull up a transcript of the previous few seconds of conversation, and create summaries from what it hears. Now, Apple says it's designed the technology with very strong privacy protections. But what about everyone else in the room? Does a conversation still belong to just the people having it when somebody's watch is listening too? Well, Luke Heemsbergen is Senior Lecturer in Communication at Deakin University. Luke, welcome to Drive.
2: Thanks so much for having me.
1: When you first saw what these new Apple Watch features could do, what was your reaction? What bothered you?
2: I was a bit surprised because Apple has prided itself on its brand connoting privacy. It really drives its sales and its own identity through keeping your information private. These features still do that, but they really reconfigure what a conversation is, and in some ways change it from something that's shared in the space and with the people you're in to a product. And I wasn't used to having my conversation thought of as a product. So that was my concern.
1: What about, Luke, people around you? Let's say I'm having a conversation with you at a cafe, someone sitting on the chair next to me having another conversation. Is it listening to that conversation as well?
2: Well, I think that question is going to have to be answered as the feature is used in the real world. We don't know exactly where and how Siri, which is the brand of this the features, are how exactly it's going to work. But I think the point you're getting at is very true, is that when I wear a watch, I can opt in and say, yes, I would like this feature on, please, or I can, and for clarity, I believe it comes as off as the default, but you can opt in if you're wearing the watch. The problem is that those around you, those people that don't have your watch on, have no opt at all. They can't say no or yes. And it seems that Apple knows this is a bit of a problem. So for the feature they call Live Rewind, you double click a button on the watch and then it kind of pings and makes a light and lets people know that it's playing back the last 15 seconds of audio that it's heard. The other feature is called Siri Recap, and it just ambiently takes notes on your conversations throughout the day. It doesn't store any recordings, says Apple, and we have all the reason to believe them on this, but what it does do is summarize your entire day, and what gets captured from what you say to your watch or what those around your watch are saying remains unclear and is only going to be known once we start using the service, which, again, people in the cafe haven't signed up for.
1: Let's go to the workplace, Luke. I mean, if we're having an official conversation, we're in a meeting room, maybe it's being minuted, or, you know, we've got HR involved as a witness if something, you know, has happened that we've got a dispute or something. We're talking about that. Does this effectively turn every conversation in the workplace into something that you could print out a summary and say, well, actually, you did say that because I printed the summary that the watch generated?
2: So Apple's quite clear, as far as I can tell, that it does not. They're quite clear in that. And I think that's a really interesting point because there are a lot of services, and I use it myself now when I sit in a meeting and I say, hey, look, I'm going to be making a transcription for myself. Is that okay? Right? When I went to the GP a few weeks ago, he said the same thing. And I think that's, you know, one conversation we can have. But the idea that the summary is made without people's knowledge or consent is something else. But I will say, I think Apple's quite clear that this cannot be used in those ways where you can say, hey, look, 3 weeks ago, this is the, you know, 38 seconds of conversation that me and someone else had, and you now need to listen to this.
1: No longer can we say just between you and me and the, you know, the four walls of this room. That's gone, effectively. And just between everyone else.
2: This is the thing. I mean, I think a conversation, as I framed this, like the conversation to me belonged to the room that it was had in. Mm. We have these expectations around when we communicate. And if I'm on a radio show, I know what I'm saying is going to be broadcast, you know, quite wide. If I'm in a hallway or in an office or just having a conversation in a bathroom, then my expectation is that information stays quite small. And this is what I mean by the conversations we're having, it seems, turns into a product in the sense that someone else's searchable notes on the day, on their day, and I wasn't kind of party to deciding that. So I think that's the social change that these features show. And again, Apple's handling the privacy very well in one sense, where they can't read your transcripts and neither can anyone else. That's great. The issue is changing the nature of what a conversation is from something that happens in the moment between the people that are there and the expectations that sit there to something that gets to be leveraged by someone else at a later time for a different purpose.
1: We're chatting with Luke Heemsbergen from Deakin University about the new Apple Watch features that can listen to conversations around us and whether the rest of us should get a say when someone else's watch is listening too. Now, I just have to disclose here, Luke, I wear an Apple Watch. It's not the new one, but my concern is that I wouldn't activate this. I would opt out immediately, but people that I'm talking to might not necessarily know that and might be restrictive in terms of, you know, the conversation. Is that an impact that could potentially happen?
2: Well, that's the problem from a policy perspective. So, you know, we have become accustomed to people wearing Apple Watches and having the ear pods in their ears, and we don't think of these as recording devices, right? They're welcome in playgrounds, they're welcome in classrooms, they're welcome in change rooms, places where phones might not be welcome, yeah? And when we all of a sudden shift that dynamic and see these devices as something else, as potentially divisive, then where they're accepted in society might change. And we've seen this what have been labeled pervert glasses, right? So Meta has a few pairs of glasses with cameras on them, and the framing is that, you know, they're pervert glasses because they can be taking video or pictures without people realizing, and they're used for nefarious purposes. I'm not saying that's what Apple Watch is about, but if you're a policymaker and the expectation is no one will be recording or summarizing what happens in this room, the idea of putting away your phone turns into take off your watch, pull out your earbuds, and that's a new concept for a lot of public and private spaces, whether it is a government building, an office space, or, as I said, a public space.
1: SMS came in saying there is no such thing as private and secure with technology. Four Corners revealed that with EVs made in China. That's from Grant. My question to that is, are we adding another risk? You mentioned, you know, we've got the smart glasses. We've spoken about those here on Joy Drive. We've got this new potential Apple Watch feature coming out as well. Are we increasing the risk that we could be hacked by someone and our conversation stolen, even though we may opt out or we may, you know, choose to manage our conversations securely ourselves?
2: So I think Apple's actually done a really good job, and they should get kudos where kudos is due, of lessening those risks a lot. The capacity to learn passwords because you're saying them out loud or something is very, very small in this instance, and I honestly don't think it's something we need to worry about. I think what we're seeing is this shift towards AI services loving data, right? The more data we give an AI service, the better it can do for us, so goes the logic, or for the companies that are selling them. So if you can get data from your watch as you're walking around, if you can get data from your car, from your glasses, then there's an incentive for companies to do that. So even with the EV stories from this week in Australia, cars have been sending all kinds of data to insurers for years. And it was a big scandal in North America that got semi-sorted out. So it's not a new issue, but because there's so many more interfaces that can take in data and then now be used usefully towards our AI experiences that know everything about us and then can help us or help someone else sell us a product about us, there's always going to be a new frontier of where this data can be captured.
1: So I wonder if we'll get to a point where we go into a cafe, out come the little buckets, and we have to put all our devices in, our phones, our watches, earpods, glasses, basically strip off before we can have a conversation sitting there with nothing in the nude.
2: That's it. And what a wonderful place that would be, right? I mean, you know, eventually you might need licenses to walk down one side of the street because drones are on one side and the, you know, robotic delivery tricycles are on the other. So, I mean, I think there is a sense that where we can be human without being connected is continuing to shrink. And that's something we need to talk about and something we need to decide if we want.
1: That is a sort of sad side to this, isn't it? Because I know, you know, I know people that are afraid to pick up the telephone when the phone rings, and you know, someone who, how do I answer it? What do I do? I mean, I'm talking about a landline phone and felt really uncomfortable with it, but is comfortable sending messages on social media, etc. Are we, you know, are we pushing ourselves into that direction more, where we need to connect with people, but we're making it harder and harder? And it will become, you know, almost like we're losing our superpower to work together.
2: Well, I think our ability to work together is one of the only things we have left, and it should be cherished. I was really surprised when Apple debuted these watches. They had a little vignette around how you could use the 15-second replay feature, and it was a waiter offering the specials of the day, right? We've got chicken, da-da-da-da-da-da. They went through it too fast, and the kind of older couple said, you know, what? Because they'd missed it and hit the button on their watch. And it was just this sad commentary on life. Why wouldn't you say, oh, excuse me, I didn't quite hear that. Could you repeat it? Or, oh, that sounded lovely. Could you tell it to me a little more slowly? That ability to hold conversations, I don't think we need to think about as a generational shift that the Gen Z are speaking less. I think we need to think about it in terms of how can we hold each other together and still be able to communicate in a way that builds community face-to-face.
1: Luke, thank you for having a conversation with us today. It was broadcast, I must confess.
2: I appreciate the opportunity so much, and we'll see where it ends up and who uses it on me. So thank you.
1: Thank you. That was Luke Heemsbergen, Senior Lecturer in Communication at Deakin University.
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0: to six. Are you exercising and trying to lose weight? And have you asked yourself the question, will exercising make me hungrier and eat more? I often wonder about that as well. I often feel hungry as soon as I finish my exercise. I don't know if it's the right thing to do or not. So Nick Fuller is an expert in this area. He's fascinating to listen to. We're going to have a chat to him. That's coming up next on Drive.
1: Joy Drive.
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1: There's a strange little negotiation that can happen after a workout. I exercise, so surely I've earned this. But sometimes it's not just wanting a reward, we really do feel hungry. And if we're exercising because we want to lose weight, that raises a pretty obvious question. Could the exercise itself be making the job harder? Well, Nick Fuller is Clinical Trials Director in the Department of Endocrinology at RPA Hospital and the University of Sydney. Nick, good to have you back on Drive.
2: Yeah, likewise. Lovely to talk to you, Warren.
1: Let's start with that feeling many of us know. We finish exercising. I've got to confess, Nick, there's a bakery next to my gym. Suddenly, we're thinking about food, not just because of the bakery. Does exercise really make us hungrier?
2: Believe it or not, it actually does the opposite.
1: Oh.
2: Research shows that when we take blood samples off people after exercising, their ghrelin levels are lower than normal. And that's the hunger hormone that normally tells you to go out and reach for food or to eat calories. It's the one that acts on the clever part of the brain, the hypothalamus, telling you to go and get more food. So it's probably more so what you just referred to. It's the reward that we're looking for. We've just done the big workout. We've burned all of the calories. So we want to reward ourselves with that treat food. But unfortunately, that's just the hedonic or reward pathway kicking into gear and telling us or overriding sort of the normal appetite regulation. And unfortunately, it ends up meaning that we eat those foods when we don't actually need them.
1: So what happens? Let's go ahead, an hour or two later. Is that when the hunger can start catching up with us?
2: Yes, and particularly if you keep exercise consistent. And what I mean by that is, you know, regularly partaking in exercise or physical activity, which is something that we should be doing anyway, not just for general health, but particularly for long-term weight management, this is when our appetite can start to increase. So long-term, over many weeks and many months of consistent exercise and physical activity behaviours, what we do then start to see is a shift in a person's hunger towards more hunger. And that's the body's response saying, hey, this is great. Your body's speeding up. Your metabolism's starting to rev along nicely. And this is the time when your body needs more fuel. But what we need to be doing is, again, not rewarding ourselves or allowing that reward or hedonic pathway to override the normal homeostatic regulation of our body weight. What we've got to do is tell ourselves the four words, reach for nature first. So we've got to be filling up on nature's treats, the foods that are naturally found in the environment, naturally high in sugar and fat, because these are the ones that fill us up for long periods of time. They're full of fiber, and they're good for our health and waistline. So in the short term, look, yes, your appetite is actually going to be suppressed. So that's a great thing with exercise. It'll often dampen your exercise. A few hours after, it'll start to increase. And then with consistent behaviors longer term, it's definitely going to start increasing as your metabolism and your body's responding to those healthy behaviours.
1: Nick, I find this part fascinating. Let's say, are our bodies smart enough to determine how much food we need? Say, for example, I burn, 500 calories or whatever. Does it know and say, okay, now, Warren, I need you to eat this amount if you want to maintain? Does it sort of figure that out by regulating our hunger?
2: Oh, yes, absolutely. It's incredibly efficient, and we often don't give our bodies enough credit for what it deserves. It's very good at regulating our body weight on a day-to-day basis. And what I mean by that is when we wake up, appetite signals or appetite hormones are produced in organs like your stomach and your gastrointestinal tract. They act on that clever part of the brain called the hypothalamus, telling you when to go and eat. And then other hormones are produced as you start to eat to tell you to put down the fork and to terminate food consumption. So you've got this clever wiring system in place between, you know, organs like your stomach and your brain telling you when and when you should eat. Unfortunately, in the modern day environment, and you gave a very good example, we've got those processed and packaged foods on every corner of
1: every block.
2: So we come out of the gym, we see the bakery, we see our favorite foods, we smell and remember the taste of those foods, the dopamine's released in the brain, and then all of a sudden the hedonic or reward pathway starts to override the normal appetite regulation system. So we end up eating more calories even though we're full. Another good example is we can always say yes to the dessert even though we just had the main meal. So yes, our body's extremely good at knowing how many calories it needs. We need to give it the fuel it needs. When you start to exercise and you exercise consistently over time, your appetite's going to start going up. Metabolism's starting to improve. But this is when we've got to start retraining our brain back to nature's treats. And this is why the message needs to be eat more, not less, when you're undertaking a weight loss program. The starvation and restriction just results in shutdown.
1: That's really fascinating. We're chatting with Nick Fuller about what exercise does to our hunger and whether working out can inadvertently lead us to eat more. Nick, something that I find fascinating is, and I want to ask you about what signs tell us, you know, when it's genuine hunger and when it's not that reward thing. And I know one thing for me is when I go into the bakery and the person behind the counter says, well, Warren, you're not going for the jam Swiss scroll today. I know I've been in there too much when they know more about it than me. But how do we tell the difference between those, the hunger and the reward?
2: Well, I guess the first thing is we do need to determine whether it's just boredom or, you know, rewarding ourselves for an activity we've just completed. So, for example, you've done the exercise, now we think we can reward ourselves with the bakery treat. So, firstly, have some water, reassess whether it is actually real hunger. Secondly, surround yourself and your environment, whether it's the office or at home, in the pantry, with those nature's treats, the nuts and the seeds, the fruits, all those foods that are naturally high in fat, naturally high in sugar, because they're the ones that are going to be full of fiber, they're going to fill you up for long periods of time, and they're going to curb that hunger and give your body the calories it needs. And then lastly, I guess, distract yourself. Get yourself out of that usual environment that triggers the eating behavior. So if you're walking that particular way outside of the gym or of it, you know, on the way home from work or school or whatever it might be, change what you're normally doing, because you have to change the behavior to replace an old behavior with a new positive behavior. So get yourself out of that environment to prevent that sort of, I guess, tentative nature of, having those reward foods.
1: And it's really interesting because I find that the brain is so powerful. I know it's set up this sort of expectation that if you exercise, anything you eat afterwards is going to be zapped up by the body instantly and you won't even notice it. But that's not true, is it?
2: No, absolutely not. Often we undo all of that hard work after the exercise session by, you know, having the bakery treat or the fast food or whatever, the food from the vending machine. So it's really about saying no. And this doesn't mean we can't have our favourite foods, but we've got to retrain our brain so that they just become a treat and a once to twice a week occurrence rather than an everyday occurrence, which is what they've become in the modern day environment. On six out of 7 days, you've got to be saying, you know, no. Retrain your brain back to nature's treats. Have those foods around you. They will give you that high you're looking for. They'll release all those feel-good chemicals in the brain, the serotonin, and they will fill you up. And then you're less likely to then reach or go to the bakery or fast food restaurant to satisfy that high or to get that reward you're looking for. So you've really got to surround yourself with the healthier foods. Determine whether it's real hunger as well. Get yourself out of the environment that triggers the eating behaviours.
1: What's a good post-workout snack that does meet that sort of nature's food criteria that you can have? I mean, a lot of us are pressed for time. What's a good one to have up your sleeve that will tick the box but also, you know, make you feel like you are kind of rewarding yourself as well?
2: Yeah, look, one of the easiest non-perishable ones you can carry anywhere is a handful of nuts and a piece of fruit. Now, we often stay away from foods like nuts because of the F word, they're high in fat. But in fact, we don't absorb many of the calories in these foods. They go through the gastrointestinal tract undigested. And so the calorie amount that you see on the label is not the amount your body's absorbing. They're also high in fiber and fill you up for long periods of time. They're also high in protein, giving you the satiety you're needing. Other great ones, if you have the luxury, dairy foods or some, overnight oats that are loaded up with some yogurt and more nature's treats like your berries and your honey. So whatever you have, I guess the luxury or how much luxury you have determines what sort of foods you should be going for. But something as simple as fruit, nuts and seeds is a really easy one that all of us can be doing.
1: Nick, just before we let you go, so just to reiterate, if we want to lose weight, we're exercising, eating's good.
2: Eating is good. And look, it's exercise is such a critical part of the puzzle. Often we think it's just diet, or everyone says 80% diet, 20% exercise. In fact, it's 33% diet, 33% exercise, and 33% sleep. You need to be getting all three components right, and they're the ones that you need to be working on. This is a program that we've got, a translational program called Interval Weight Loss from the University of Sydney, where we help people change the habits around food, exercise and sleep, make those gradual changes over time so that they become lifelong. This is not a quick fix. It doesn't happen overnight, but making the right choices can be easy, but you do need to work on them gradually.
1: Nick, always good to chat with you. Thank you so much for joining us.
2: Likewise, Warren. Thanks very much for having me on.
1: Thanks, Nick. That was Nick Fuller, Clinical Trials Director in the Department of Endocrinology at RPA Hospital and the University of Sydney, helping us understand what really happens to our hunger when we exercise, and food is key. Catch it on the Joy Drive podcast.
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0: 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What about a Talking Mate? 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
3: Hello, I'm Lewis Donaldson. The parents of missing South Australian boy Gus Lamont have pleaded for information a year since his disappearance. He was 4 years old when he was last seen on his family's property near Yanta, South Australia, on September 27, 2025. Police have today issued a $1 million reward for information which leads to a conviction. Jessica Murray and Joshua Lamont say they simply want their son returned home.
4: We are desperate for answers. We believe that someone knows something. Someone knows what happened to Gus and may even know where he is.
5: Even if you are feeling scared or unsure, if you know anything at all, we are imploring you to help us. Even the smallest detail could be helpful.
3: Police say the search for evidence continues. The Coalition is vowing to take a chainsaw to climate laws and offshore wind as part of a commitment for a major slowdown of the nation's energy transition. The Liberals and Nationals would cancel offshore wind zones, scrap climate laws for heavy industry and car makers, and attempt to lift the ban on nuclear if it wins power. Speaking to the ABC, the Nationals' Bridget McKenzie says a commitment to climate change remains, but energy prices should be put first.
6: The net zero policies of the Labor government that are literally a handbrake and a detriment to affordable and reliable energy, we have got a complete handbrake on our economy, and it is costing us jobs and it is costing our standard of living.
3: The Federal Health Minister has offered reassurance to parents concerned their children will be taken off the NDIS. It comes as the Thriving Kids program is set to begin next week, set up as an alternative to the NDIS for some children under 8 with developmental delay or autism. Health Minister Mark Butler reassured families support will continue.
7: From the 1st of January 2028, we are absolutely committed to making sure that for children under the age of 9, those Thriving Kids services are fully up and running. We're not going to let parents and children fall between two stools and go without the support that they rightly expect and their children

0: the eastern half of southern Western Australia.
1: To sport, Brisbane Lions player Lachie Neale will face the AFL Appeal Board tomorrow in an attempt to be free to play Fremantle in Saturday's AFL Grand Final. Neale spoke briefly a short time ago.
2: Obviously, as you guys would be aware, the club and myself have decided to appeal the tribunal's decision. Obviously, very hopeful that that's successful, but regardless of the result, I will be here to support the boys and the club this week. So it's a big week for the club. Thank you.
1: And just in, Rose Tattoo frontman Angry Anderson has died just weeks after being admitted to a hospital in Germany during the Australian rock band's European tour. The 79-year-old singer spent 50 years in the music industry and also became a television presenter, charity worker and youth advocate.
3: National Radio News, produced by Charles Sturt University, the Community Radio Network and supported by the Community Broadcasting Foundation.
4: It's time to find out where the Rainbow community is making a mark in sport. 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
5: Good evening. Thanks for joining the show. It's great to have your company here on Game On, Joy's home of inclusive sport. We're also a health, fitness, and lifestyle show. I'm your host, Jax, and I'm live in the Joy Sports Studio until 7 o'clock tonight. So you're in for an hour of where sport is welcome and safe, inclusive, and fun for you. So you can get your game on. You can be part of the show by sending me a text or email on air at joy.org.au or 0427 569 949, and join the conversation across the hour. So on the show tonight, after 6:30, we'll be chatting with Victorian MP Steve Demopoulos about his new portfolio as Minister for Equality, as well as being the Minister for Sport. So we'll be talking about the intersection of equality and sport portfolio, support for the rainbow communities at major sporting events, and the work he's doing to improve gender equality and inclusion in sport for you. And what an incredible month he's having in sport with the historic NFL game, the AFL Grand Final on Saturday, and the announcement that Melbourne will be hosting a Swim GP in November. Did I say there was an AFL Grand Final on Saturday? Because for some, it's a Kylie concert. Because our Kyles will be headlining the pre-game entertainment before the Lions and the Dockers go head-to-head. And there's a massive 13-story mural in the city paying tribute to one of Australia's most beloved icons. And we'll be speaking with Sean Hossack, founder and creative director of Judy Roller, about this incredible work that was created in 21 days. Well, Game On is all about you living your best life through being active. And to do that, you need to be in the right headspace. So today on Game On, we're talking about something that can often be hidden beneath the surface of someone's sporting life: eating disorders and recovery. And new research from Eating Disorders Victoria has found that eating disorder related emergency department presentations across Victoria have returned to levels last seen at the height of the pandemic. More than 300,000 Victorians are estimated to be living with an eating disorder. So Sam Johansson joins me in the Joy Sports Studio to talk us about his own journey with an eating disorder, what recovery has looked like for him, and how finding sport, community, and a love of Emerald City kickball has become part of his life. And welcome to the show, Sam. How are you?
6: Yeah, thank you so much for having me. I'm doing really, really well, thanks.
5: Now, let's start with the research, which is confronting. The latest Eating Disorders Victoria report says eating disorders presentations to Victorian emergency departments have returned to more than 40 cases a week, levels not seen since the height of the pandemic. You work at EDV also. When you hear those numbers, does that surprise you? And why do you think we're seeing this resurgence?
6: I mean, look, in my work, it doesn't necessarily surprise me. It's very concerning, I think, to see those statistics. I do think, you know, the good thing is that what the data does show is that people who are reaching out and accessing EDV are finding a lot of improvement. But yeah, I think it's also speaking to a greater awareness around eating disorders, and, you know, continued advocacy and conversations like this are really important for people.
5: So what is an eating, what is disordered eating?
6: Yeah, so when we're talking, I guess, about an eating disorder, we're talking about a serious mental illness. It's what goes on inside your head, the thoughts, the rules, how you might feel about eating. And for many, it doesn't just stop with food. It's training, weight, what you see in the mirror. But yeah, disordered eating, it's the same kind of thoughts and behaviours. But I guess you'd look at it from a lower frequency. It may not meet criteria for a diagnosis, but it's often where eating disorders begin. So it's really, really important, you know, and some of the data shows that as many as three times as many Victorians

0: live with disordered eating compared to an eating disorder. So it's really important.
1: So what sort of eating disorders are there? I mean, I'm aware of this anorexia nervosa, there's bulimia. Is there a whole raft of them?
0: Yeah, I mean, eating disorders, look, most people often think of anorexia nervosa, but for me, I had bulimia nervosa, and that was on the background of probably what was undiagnosed binge eating disorder. And binge eating disorder is actually the most common and highly prevalent, but it's just not spoken about as much. So, yeah.
1: What are the other types as well? Like, for example, I know some people think that maybe they're doing, for example, you know, some of the fad diets, do they sometimes cross over into an eating disorder? You know, some people do fasting, other people maybe cut out, so carbs, for example. Does that then sometimes advance and then become an eating disorder, and then you maybe don't know you've actually got one because you feel like you're following this sort of program?
0: Yeah, for sure. I think, you know, as I said before, disordered eating, it's not like it's a kind of you cross a line one day from a disordered eating into an eating disorder. And what we do know is dieting is one of the highest behavioral risk factors to developing an eating disorder. So, yeah, look, for me, when I reflect on my journey, I think where I knew I had an eating disorder, when I think about that time, my whole world was consumed by the thoughts and feelings around food. It was, yeah, it was taking me away from what was important in my life.
1: So can you take us back to when you first realised that your relationship with food and your body wasn't quite right?
0: Yeah, I mean, it was something that, you know, growing up in a larger body, it was something that I think was always said to me. But at the time, you know, I was young, I was a child, and I was coping in the best way that I could. And it probably wasn't until, I guess, maybe a year into my eating disorder diagnosis. You know, I was working in the fitness industry in the time, and, you know, I reached a real low point where I felt really lonely. My world had just been consumed by my eating disorder. And I kind of got to the point where I was like, is this really it? Like, you know, this can't stop. And I think that for me was like a big moment noticing.
1: So you're 26 now.
0: Yes.
1: When did your eating disorder start? What do you think that was the catalyst for that? And
0: Yeah. So I was diagnosed at 18 with bulimia nervosa. And like, look, that, I grew up in a bigger body, and for me it started with, I guess, you know, moving more and exercising and, you know, inverted commas, cleaning up my diet. But it quickly spiraled into this obsession with food and the gym and exercise and a lot of, I guess, external validation for what was an eating disorder at the end of the day. So, yeah, for me that was kind of what escalated it. It wasn't just my own kind of relationship with food and exercise and movement developing, but then I think other people seeing that and, you know, encouraging it.
1: How do you mean encouraging it?
0: Well, I think for me, a lot of people at the time, you know, I think about my parents and my family, they're always really worried about me with my weight. So I think they saw me, you know, going to the gym and, you know, being more mindful about what I was eating and stuff. But in secret, it was just becoming this obsession. And I think, you know, it speaks to what I think a big misconception, which is that you can see an eating disorder and everyone saw all these, you know, positive things from their point of view, but no one could see what was happening behind closed doors.
1: So you mentioned earlier that you were diagnosed.
0: Yes.
1: How did your diagnosis come about? So what was the process for you to maybe realize you had an eating disorder, or was it pointed out to you? And then what was that process for you to then get assistance, and then now you're in recovery and you're, you know, you've overcome your disordered eating?
0: Yeah, so for me, I went to my GP. I was really lucky to have a good GP who had known me for a long time, and they could see, I guess, how much I was changing and what was happening. So they floated the idea, or they told me that they thought it was bulimia nervosa. And that, in many ways, you know, I jumped on the internet and had a look, and I came across Eating Disorders Victoria. And that's when I, you know, attended one of their support groups, which I've had the privilege of coming back now and having facilitated as well. But attending one of their support groups, and yeah, from there, accessing their hub, I found a good dietitian and psychologist through the support that they offered.
1: So it says here in the report that only 3 in 10 people experience an eating disorder access treatment. So what do you think stops people getting help, and what are some of the barriers that can stop someone from seeking treatment?
0: Yeah, I think for, you know, there are multiple things that can happen. I think generally speaking, there's a lot of stigma and misconceptions about eating disorders that can also be reflected in, I guess, the medical system and things like that as well. But, you know, we all have relationships with our body and food. And I reflect on a lot of the messages I grew up with around, I guess, what health looked like and things like that. So I think it can be, you know, eating disorders thrive in silence. They thrive on these messages that we often hear around health. And I think, you know, even me being a male and, you know, coming to terms with the fact that I had an eating disorder, navigating my sexual identity as well, you know, was it masculine to have an eating disorder? It causes you to, well, for me at least, I had a lot of shame around it and it was really confusing.
1: So you're on Game On. We're speaking to Sam Johansson, who's sharing his experience of having an eating disorder. We're talking about that on the back of a new report that's been released by Eating Disorders Victoria. And if you or someone you know is experiencing an eating disorder or disordered eating, you can contact Eating Disorders Victoria's hub on 1300 550 236, or visit eatingdisorders.org.au. And if you're in a crisis, contact Lifeline on 1311 14 or call 000 in an emergency. So we'll be right back to explore Sam's recovery and what that looked like, and also his new love of Emerald City Kickball. You're on Game On.
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3: Cinema Nova welcomes teenage sex and death at Camp Miasma. Having won the Queer Palm at Cannes Film Festival, Hannah Einbinder and Gillian Anderson electrify in this psychosexual slasher film from meta horror maverick Jane Schoenbrunn. With a new Nova Bar takeover inspired by the nostalgic camp feel of the film, Teenage Sex and Death at Camp Miasma is now showing at Cinema Nova, 380 Lygon Street, Carlton. 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

0: Welcome back to Game On, where this show is all about you being inspired to get your sporting game on. I'm your host, Jax, and I'm joined by Sam Johansson, who is sharing with us his lived experience of having an eating disorder to help you listening if you are struggling with one, if you know anyone who's struggling with an eating disorder. Sam also works at Eating Disorders at Victoria and takes some of the support groups. Now, before we get on to the topic at hand, we just played some Kylie there, and I believe that you went to your first concert was Kylie, because of course Kylie is going to be singing at the AFL Grand Final, the pre-show, the AFL and Team Kylie collections landed. I was there this morning. There was queues. Everyone was buying Sharons and hats and I'm Home t-shirts. So how was your first Kylie concert?
1: Oh my gosh, it was amazing. I was 7 years old when I went, and I think it was like the longest I had ever stayed up. It's like one of those canon memories that you have. So it's so exciting to see her playing this weekend.
0: And will you be heading down maybe to purchase a cap or a t-shirt or anything like that, do you think?
1: For sure, I reckon.
0: People were queuing from 4:30 this morning.
1: What?
0: Yes, from 4:30 this morning. So so of course, new research released by Eating Disorders Victoria has found that eating disorder-related emergency department presentations across Victoria have returned to levels last seen at the height of the pandemic, so maybe 40 cases a week. Now, you spoke earlier about being queer and a man with an eating disorder and that it did impact your ability to seek help. Can you explain a bit more about what that looked like?
1: Yeah, for sure. So I think part of the report, they spoke about complexity of eating disorders. Yeah, eating disorders are being more complex, and, you know, part of that is, you know, identity factors. So for me, being queer and being a man, that definitely played into my eating disorders. And look, there's global data that shows that, you know, trans folk, for example, they're 11 times more likely to have an eating disorder than cis individuals, and same-sex attracted men are at 6 times that. So, you know, for me, you know, I was got diagnosed with my eating disorder when I really started exploring my sexuality and, you know, going into that environment. It was really, really hard to kind of make sense with, you know, not only having an eating disorder, but being a man and then navigating things like my masculinity and my femininity. It just added another layer of complexity to things. And, you know, like I've said before, eating disorders hit at the core of my identity. It was who I was. And yeah, that made it really, really difficult.
0: And do you consider yourself recovered, or is recovery something you sort of continue to work on? Does anyone ever really recover from an eating disorder or an addiction like that?
1: Yeah, I really love that question, because I do think simply yes, recovery is possible, and, you know, I'm living and breathing example of that. But I think for me, recovery, it's an ongoing journey, and, you know, there's a symptom recovery. So I think it took me to go, you know, I really want my life to look different. I was feeling so overwhelmed by this disorder that I had. So I consider myself symptom recovery, but where I'm at now, it's, you know, processing a lot of the stuff that I went through as a kid, and, you know, my eating disorder held space for, you know, it's protecting me from processing all that. But now I'm in a position of, you know, even playing Emerald City kickball, like going and actually enjoying and being in a place where I, you know, can enjoy sport. There's a lot of healing that comes with that, and I think that's part of the recovery journey. But it's, yeah, I'm so grateful for it.
0: So what does having an eating disorder look like, sort of behind the scenes and at the height of it for you?
1: Yeah, for me, I think there are like four questions or four things that I noticed. So for me, it was, you know, being really obsessed about food, my body, weight, things like that. And anything that diverted with that plan and things, it was really destabilizing. And the other thing too, it really constricted my world. So for me, even recognizing, or, you know, a big point in my recovery was going, you know, what type of activities can I do, or what things am I doing in my life that are actually expanding my world? And all the things that my eating disorder were doing, it was really constricting my world. And yeah, the private thing as well. There was so much shame and so much, like, it just took me away from people. I didn't want people to see things. I didn't want, people to take away my eating disorder, which, yeah, that was quite tricky to get through.
0: And now you take support groups at Eating Disorders Victoria. So what are the main things that people are sharing and what are the benefits of going to one of these support groups where you can share with, like, people are going through the same, scenario in life as you?
1: Yeah, so the support groups are set up where they are peer-led. So me having lived experience of eating disorder, I'd be talking to that. I'd be facilitating from that point. But I think the, you know, people will come and share where they're at in their journey. So for me, when I went to and attended those support groups as a participant, I was quite early in my recovery journey, but being able to see people from different walks of life, you know, different genders and stuff being there, talking about their experience at different points in their recovery. Yeah, it made me realize that I could be, you know, recovery is possible. I can be like them. So it's a really nice space to, yeah, feel on the same level with the people that you're there with.
0: And you have now found Emerald City Kickball. I was there on Sunday. They had the gag day, give it a go day at Faulkner Park. About 80 people turned up to have a go. There was lots of people that had come back to support the newbies, which was fantastic. So what has that experience been like for you? I think you're in your fourth year.
1: Yes, I'm about to go into my fourth season, which is really cool. But yeah, I mean, look, sport for me growing up and everything, it's always, it was where I learned that my body didn't belong. There was so much anxiety and stress around sport as a kid. So for me, you know, being nearly four seasons in, it's so nice to be in a community-centered space that, you know, just lets me have fun and kind of become a child again and, you know, also find love through movement. You know, for me, that's an example of something, doing something where my world expands. It doesn't constrict.
0: So if anybody's listening and thinking, oh, what's Emerald City Kickball? It's in Sydney, they're in Perth, they're in Brisbane, they're in Melbourne. They're going to be heading over to the Rainbow Games in Auckland at the end of October. You can be part of that. 50 people are going to be rocking up and going to that, which is really exciting. It's super fun. And there's this big red bouncy ball. Are you able to kick it and catch it, Sam?
1: Yes, it's taken me a couple of seasons. But yes, I can kick it and catch it, which is awesome because as a kid, I could never kick or catch a ball.
0: Now you can. Well, thank you so much for joining us on the show, for being really vulnerable and open and sharing your experience of having an eating disorder. I'm so glad you have recovered that. And if anybody's listening and also wants some support, what would you suggest they do, Sam?
1: I think just talk to someone, whether that be, you know, your GP, a trusted person, or Eating Disorders Victoria. Like, the Hub are amazing. They can help you find really good supports as well. They've got access to queer supports as well. So if you need a GP or something, yeah, definitely reach out to someone. But yeah, for me, it thrived in quiet. So make sure you speak to someone.
0: Great message there. So Eating Disorders Victoria's Hub provides free support on 1300 550 236. And they're our state's leading health service and charity for anyone touched by an eating disorder, whether firsthand or through a loved one. And the services are totally free, which is absolutely fantastic. And you don't need a diagnosis to use them. They're here for you every step of the way from discovery to recovery. Well, stay with us, because next up, we're going to be talking about the Kylie mural that is up in the city opposite Flinders Street Station, and how that was created in 21 days.
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0: Well, welcome back to Game On, where this show is all about you being inspired to get your sporting game on. I'm your host, Jax, and I'm in the Joy Sport Studio at the Victorian Pride Centre up until 7 o'clock tonight. Well, yes, a bit of a tribute to Kylie. Of course, Kylie's home. She's in town. She's going to be doing the pre-game entertainment, which is so exciting for the AFL. And if you didn't already know, there's a spectacular 13-story mural of Kylie Minogue that has transformed the Melbourne CBD skyline, celebrating one of our city's biggest global stars. And behind the project is someone who has played a huge role in shaping Australia's public art scene. Sean Hossack is the founder and creative director of Judy Roller, the organisation behind some of Australia's most impressive large-scale murals and public art projects. And we're going to talk about how this incredible mural went up in only 21 days, and they had 20 minutes before Kylie turned up to get involved and give them her thumbs up or thumbs down. Of course, it was a massive thumbs up. How are you? And thanks for joining the show, Sean.
1: No worries at all. Thanks for having me on board.
0: Awesome. Well, how did the Kylie Minogue mural come about, Sean?
1: Look, to be honest, it was just a typical work day, and I got a call from someone at Mushroom Creative, which is an offshoot of Mushroom Records, and they're like, hey, we've got an idea. We want to do a small mural of Kylie somewhere near the MCG. And I'm like, yep, no worries. You know, so, you know, like, that's standard stuff. And then within a few days, that had morphed into the idea of doing a, well, this particular mural, which was on a 13-story building. And so this was 21 days out from the job beginning, or actually the job having to end before Kylie came down. And, yeah, so it was a mega push just to get it going. And then I and Nate only actually got 7 days to complete the whole thing, all 13 stories. So pretty wild.
0: It's incredible. I popped down today. It's actually on my socials, Game On, underscore Joy949, if you want to have a look on my stories. It is huge and it's beautiful. Can you describe the image?
1: Yeah, look, it is a beautiful image of Kylie. It's very reminiscent of the one the AFL is using to promote her big show at the grand final. And she's holding a football-shaped disco ball, which I think is quite fitting for Kylie. And as you've already said, she's towering over the cityscape in Melbourne.
0: It looks absolutely amazing. And so Kylie actually popped down and got involved and actually got up on the lift.
1: She sure did. We didn't really know that she was going to do that, but she said, I'm really excited. I want to get up there and get up close and personal. And so all of a sudden, we had a small army all heading up on this big job site, and donning a Judy Roller high vis and getting up there and having a bit of a spray. So if you look up there, there's two little squares that are blue on the mirror ball, and they're both Kylie squares.
0: That's fantastic.
1: Painted those ones.
0: That's so cute. Can you, so what was her reaction?
1: Oh, look, she was pretty excited. You know, as I said, it was initially just going to be a small couple story, like, you know, two stories, I think, would have been big at the beginning of the idea. So she couldn't believe it. And her sister's been on our Instagram saying how good it is. And everyone's just getting very, very excited. And she was just, she was lovely to meet. She was very kind and sweet. And as you would imagine, so she was everything we hoped she'd be. And it was just an awesome thing to see that we'd captured her in a way that she was, you know, could be happy about.
0: Yes, she definitely looks like Kylie Minogue. It's unmistakable. What are you hoping people will be feeling when they walk past that Kylie mural that you and your team are responsible for?
1: Oh, look, I don't know. I think it's a lot about Australian artists, supporting Australian artists, particularly homegrown artists like Kylie. You know, she's from Melbourne. We've all known her for decades, right back to those days when she was in Neighbours, and you know, now she's gone on to be a global superstar. So we just want people to respect and appreciate what the arts can do for, you know, not just as Melburnians, but Australians in general, and at the same time, get on board and celebrate the footy.
0: Awesome. Now, it's massive, 13 stories, huge building. Where do you start? Do you start, like, how do you actually map that out as an artist? And how much paint did you use?
1: Look, I reckon, you know, the whole thing was we didn't even know whether we could get access to the rooftop. We had to use a swing stage, which, you know, requires about 1.5 tons of weight being transferred onto this roof. And we didn't have plans for the building or anything like that. So we had to go through engineers and all this. We had people working on weekends. We had City of Melbourne, City, if they could actually approve it. And there was just so many things going into it. I think Jewelites might have had, they must have mixed on a Sunday for us about 150 to 200 litres, all custom colours, delivered Monday morning, ready to go. And then off we went. And so it's essentially, you know, the way you do it and the way you get the image up there without having to walk back 100 metres every 2 minutes to make sure you've got it right is very similar to how you would do a grid. You know, we all learned how to do a small grid over the apple and then make it bigger. But these days, it's just a big abstract pattern on the background, and then you just kind of overlay your image using Photoshop or something like that. And, you know, if there's a blotch of pink over there, you know, that's where the left eye is, and there's a blotch of pink over there, and that's where the right eye's got to be. And you kind of mark it up from there. So most of the mural is painted from, you know, 1 to 2 feet away, and you only see it, you know, once or twice a day. You get further, far enough back to actually see how it all comes together.
0: So you use spray cans as well.
1: A lot of spray cans. Hundreds of spray cans, absolutely. Spray cans, spray gun, rollers, everything we can get our hands on.
0: Now, actually, on that note, what I really also want to talk about your involvement in public art for more than 15 years, have you seen Melbourne's attitude towards street art change during that time?
1: Well, that's an interesting question, because I think it changes, I wouldn't say weekly, but maybe monthly. You know, it started off in Melbourne's laneways. It was practiced illegally by the people who are now our most celebrated street artists. You know, artists like Roan, who can get 100,000 people into a show just above Fed Square, or Adnate, who's been an Archibald Prize finalist multiple times. They all started off in Melbourne's laneways, and they've all gone on to become icons of the city, and tourism Melbourne and Tourism Victoria get behind it, and it's celebrated. But at the same time, you've got Pam the Bird and all these other people that are, you know, a little bit more controversial. And so it's a very complex relationship for the city of Melbourne and the street art world.
0: So you're also responsible for Collingwood's public housing tower, the tallest in the Southern Hemisphere, I believe. That mural features
1: the faces. Yeah,
0: okay.
1: Can't hold that anymore, sadly, but we'll find another one bigger.
0: So that features the faces of four of the Wellington Street building's residents. And you also are responsible for Australia's Silo Art Trail. I love how you're creating beauty out of what a pretty, maybe unappealing, one could say, like silos, grain silos, and just the size of buildings to make them act really appealing.
1: Yeah, well, I just see them as canvases. It was a real problem once. I'd be driving around or walking around, all I could see was canvases everywhere, and I had to just settle down a bit. But, you know, it's that kind of thinking that allowed us to do these things and see these opportunities. I'm originally from the country, so for me, when we did our first silo, it was literally as simple as, look, for starters, I grew up, you know, I wasn't surrounded by art, there wasn't anywhere to practice art or express yourself much in the country. So for me, when we did the first silo, it was a gift to the people, the kids and the teenagers that were like me back then, you know, to bring culture, arts and culture to people that are, you know, otherwise not really, they can't really go see it. They can't walk into the NGV or anything like that because it's many hours away. And so to be able to do that and then at the same time bring tourism there, you know, an extra couple of pots or palmers a week at the local pub in a one-pub town can be the make or break of these small communities.
0: I absolutely love it. So how do we check out your Silo Art Trail work?
1: Oh, look, you know what? You can always check out Daddy Roller on Instagram. There's a whole bunch of artists that have done really amazing stuff, but I think the best place to do it nowadays is there was an older couple, I think they were a retired couple, and they went and did the whole trail, and they became obsessed, and now they've got a website called AustralianSiloArt.com, something like AustralianSiloArtTrail.com, and now it gets tens of thousands of views every month, and it's just turning into something huge. So you can go there, and I'm pretty sure they've got every single silo documented.
0: There's incredible. There's always someone, isn't it, that gets obsessed and does the work for everybody so we can all enjoy that experience, which is fantastic. Well, Sean Hossack, founder and creative director of Juddy Roller, thanks for joining us on Game On and for giving us a behind-the-scenes look at the incredible Kylie mural. I love it. Wait, how long is it going to be up for?
1: Oh, look, that remains to be seen. It was all happening too fast for us to actually work out and negotiate how long it was going to last, but it's definitely going to be out there for a couple of months. They're eventually going to build a building next door, but let's see.
0: Do you think
1: get down there while you can.
0: And so just to close, what is one mural you would love to do or one canvas in the city that you've got your eye on?
1: Oh, that's a pretty good question. Look, you know what? I reckon we picked off one of the best walls available with this one. But I reckon what I would love to do would be more social housing towers. They're the ugliest buildings and there's people living in there. And I think what we did in Collingwood just transformed that and transformed the suburb and brought a lot of joy and hope to the people that live there. So I'd love to do more of those if we had a chance. And they're 20 stories a piece, so certainly challenging.
0: Wonderful. The world of public art, love it. Well, thank you so much, Sean, for joining us on Game On tonight. And anybody listening, check it out. It's absolutely gorgeous. It's opposite Flinders Street Station.
1: Thanks for having
0: Wonderful.
1: Me.
0: Wonderful. Thank you very much. Well, you're on Game On. That was Sean Hossack, founder and creative director of Juddy Roller, of the magnificent Kylie Minogue mural up there opposite Flinders Street Station. So check it out before it gets maybe demolished. I don't know, but hopefully there might be another one that can stay forever in Melbourne. Well, stay with us. Next up, we chat with Steve Demopoulos, who is now the Minister for Sport, Equality, WorkSafe and TAC, about progressing equality in sport for everyone.
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0: You're on Game On. You're with Jax here until 7 o'clock tonight. And then you'll be going to have some footy figs. You're going to have a recovery show. You're going to be having another support for your mental health, which is so exciting. So heaps more on Game On tonight. Now, while we wait for the minister to call in, let's have a chat about the footy festival, which started today. And it's at Yarra Park, opposite the MCG. It's amazing. Laura Kane was down there, who's the AFL General Manager for the footy. Also, Tom Harley was there, the COO, who was also the Sydney Swans COO before he got the job at the AFL. So I was down there early today, chatted to everybody about the wonderful opening of this incredible footy festival. So it's open 10 to 5 every day. So it's open today, it's open tomorrow, Friday, and also Saturday. Check it out. It's free. There's heaps of activations. The Wiggles are going to be there for the parade on Friday, which is so exciting. Let's hear what Tom Harley had to say this morning.
1: G'day, Tom Harley, COO of the AFL here, former CEO of the Sydney Swans. We're down here in Yarra Park for the launch of the Footy Fest, and we're just encouraging everyone to come down. It's free, it's accessible, and reinforces the message that everyone, absolutely everyone, is welcome to the footy.
0: An absolutely fantastic message there for Tom Harley, who was also the CEO of the Sydney Swans and really very supportive of the Rainbow Swans, the official supporter group for Sydney up there. Laura Kane was also down. They had an activation with the AFLW players. You can win tickets to actually to the grand final if you head to one of the games. Let's hear from AFL General Manager Laura Kane.
2: Laura Kane here from the AFL, just here to encourage everyone to get down to AFLW, particularly this weekend through AFL Grand Final weekend. We have 6 games in Victoria, 4 on Friday, a doubleheader at Icon Park where you go into the draw to win tickets to the AFL Grand Final. But I particularly wanted to encourage our Pride community, who are so important and so special to the AFLW competition, its history and everything that it is today. AFLW is safe, it's inclusive, it's fun, and we want to see rainbows everywhere. So see you at the W.
0: Looking forward to that. I was actually down there opposite the at Yarra Park at the G, and whilst that announcement was being made, they had a plane in the air and it said, see you at the W, which was really lovely. Now, of course, at 4:30 this morning, there was a queue. There was a massive queue. I wasn't there at 4:30. I was there at about 8. Wandered over to see what all the fuss was about. And there was a queue for the opening of the AFL Times Team Kylie. The collection has landed. There was a huge marquee there with all the merch inside. There was a massive pink footy. So if you'd like to head down, you can get a photograph taken in front of the footy outside the merch tent. Also, there's a huge mural inside the tent, a photograph of Kylie and all the footy players that are also supporting the merch. And Kylie signed that. So you can get your photograph taken with Kylie. It's a mural in there. There were some really passionate fans. Let's have hear from what Leon has to say.
3: Hi there, my name's Leon. I'm a supporter of the Melbourne Chargers. I love my sport, and then I found out Kylie's doing the AFL show. So I had to come along, buy heaps of merch, of course, and yeah, the best thing is the shiny footy ball. Love that. Kylie, she's so much joyous. Look at all the people, the line's still massive for people who've come today. Just chatting to people in the line this morning, chatting why they love Kylie. Like, I've been a fan since the 80s, and yeah, I'm just so happy I've got a ball.
0: So if you want to see, though, that video, that's actually on my Instagram, gameon_949. It's always a pleasure seeing a charger out in the wild. Let's hear what another super fan, Kieran, had to say. He was also in the queue.
4: Hi, I'm Kieran. I'm here today. I'm wearing a Fitzroy jumper from the brand Homie. They donate to homeless youth, and I love their jumpers. They're so soft. I love football, but I also love Kylie Minogue. And I don't know, she just helped me when I was a teenager. I love listening to her music in my headphones, and yeah, it's just such a fun day. And, you know, yeah, she's glorious, and it's like AFL and Kylie Minogue together at last. Love it.
5: I got a Kylie stubby holder because I love to have a drink with Kylie.
3: Got the Kylie hat. You got the Kylie oversized. You'll never look better than you can in a Team Kylie oversized. The reason I was here this early, the free pink footy. I'll probably just play it for a bit and then I'll take it out for a kick.
0: That was Kieran, who was down there earlier this morning too, queuing up for the Kylie tent. And it was so exciting hearing about everyone's excitement about the merch that they purchased. So we'll be right back to wrap up the show.
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1: And that's wrapped today's show. A massive thank you to Sam Johansson, who joined us to talk about his lived experience with an eating disorder and talking us through the latest report by Eating Disorders Victoria that eating disorder presentations are back at pandemic peak levels. And you can get support there, so search the hub there for Eating Disorders Victoria. You're not alone. Sean Hossack, founder and creative director of Judy Roller, was responsible for the magnificent mural of Kylie in the CBD, 13 stories of Kylie. Is that enough? No, it is not. And unfortunately, Steve Demopoulos, our Minister for Quality, Sport, WorkSafe and TAC, with all those portfolios, I'm not surprised he's a bit busy tonight. So he was going to be talking about the intersection of equality and sport, but maybe next week. Well, the podcast will be up on the Joy website later tonight. Search Game On. But keep listening to Joy for more sport, mental health and talking about managing addictions. But to close the show,
0: who is getting their game on?
1: Well, Adam from Emerald City Kickball, Melbourne. Emerald City Kickball is a fun and inclusive sport. We started in Sydney in 2020. There now also leagues in Perth, Brisbane and Melbourne. Adam from ECK Melbourne was supporting Sunday's Gag Day, Give It A Go Day, with a message to get involved with this recreational sport designed around fun, connecting and community. So the season's about to literally kick off. There are spectator memberships. So if you want to take a picnic blanket and eat some cheese and drink some champagne instead of actually playing, you're more than welcome. So this is what Adam had to say about why he loves Emerald City Kickball. Have a great sporty week.
2: Hi, I'm Adam, and this is my third season at Emerald City Kickball. What I love about kickball is how social it is. Like, you meet so many new people. Everyone comes on their own on the gag day. You get to give it a go, meet loads of people. It's just really social. So every team has a social chair, and as social chair, you get to, like, curate different, like, social events for your team. It's really low pressure, and everyone's just keen to do extra things and, like, make more friends. Some of the things that me and my team did was we did a pumpkin car midnight and then went down the street and took pictures with our digicam. Another things we've done is just like very casual movie nights. We've done some like easy like game days, like board games, just pizza nights, or just like catching up for a drink. Like, it's, we did a Sunday roast before a game, and it's really like communal. It's a really good way to meet new people, and like if you're a bit nervous, it's a great way to feel supported because you've always got your team around you. So yeah, it's a great little season, great people, and I recommend anyone to do kickball.
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0: Lights, camera, action, that's it.
1: Fans are on the edge of their seats. It's building. It's electric at the moment.
2: Yes.
3: Yes.
4: There's the siren.

0: very special grand final preview episode.
1: It is a very special episode. It's kind of like Jesse Spanner getting hooked on caffeine pills back in Saved by the Bell.
0: Is that, are you taking reaction to my giant can of energy drink that's sitting by my desk right now?
1: Yes. That's it.
0: we are pre-recording this week. We just want to say that off the bat. We'll tell you why in just a moment. Before we get into the grand final episode, Julie, thank you for coming in on a Sunday. We are reporting on Sunday here from last night's game. Brendan, what do we have?
1: We are. Now, what an exciting prelim series we've seen. I'm not going to flagellate over it, but I think I am. I think I need to be alone because for fans of footy, I know we always say it, but the winners were footy. I mean, Freo and Brisbane Lions. Yay! What a bunch of amazing games. And we are going to talk about the prelims. We're going to talk about some amazing quality football. We're going to talk the prancing pony. We're going to talk that call. We're also going to talk fans behaving badly and some casual homophobia.
0: Yeah, we do have to go low very, very briefly, but we are going to try and keep it positive and light because it is grand final, which is like gay football Christmas, which I'm very, very excited for. And we will just say off the top of the bat, because it is a pre-record, you can't ask some SMS in. I'm so sorry. We will be back live in studio next week after the grand final. But we are playing all Kylie this show because, you know what? How could we not? Like, really?
1: Yeah.
0: Did anyone? If you expected different, you are on the wrong show.
1: Everyone is in on Kylie. As we know, Kylie's our grand final performance. We're all exciting. We're all waiting for anticipation of what she's going to perform. The merch is out. I want to talk about some of the merch. I want to talk about those Sharon footies that I bought as soon as I saw that. I added that to my cart.
0: Yep. And obviously we know all our rainbow community of football fans and allies are very excited for grand final, as is the general population if you care anything about football. But yep. I think gay male footy fans may be a little bit extra excited this year with Kylie. I don't, like, what a year to come on Joy and do this live. Like, the first previous player comes out on our show.
1: Yeah.
0: The year Kylie is at the grand final. I don't know who at the AFL loves our community right now, but I'm here for it.
1: Definitely feeling the love. It's like a gay man's dream.
0: I know, literally. It's like that song from Sound of Music. These are a few of my favorite things.
1: Footy and Kylie.
0: I know, basically. And I'm sure I'm not alone in that. You were listening off the back. I mean, what else could we start with but Lights, Camera, Action from Tension 2? That is my favorite track on that album.
1: It is a great track. And it's a great opener too, as well.
0: She opened the tour with that, didn't she?
1: Yeah, she did. Yeah. Her last tour that we were at.
0: We are definitely going to speculate on what she may or may not play, but we should probably just give you a little fill-in about why we're pre-recording. We don't do it a lot, but sometimes we have to, and there was no way we were going to not do a proper grand final episode.
1: We try not to do an Ashley Simpson too often.
0: do a little jig when everything fails. It doesn't fail, though, with Julie on the panel, so that's always useful. Can I just say, like, I just want to forgive the bit of shameless self-promotion we touched on last week. We are hosting an inclusion in sport panel at the Pride Centre Wednesday night at the time our show would be on. We're very grateful to have been asked. It is a free event. You can register on the Pride Centre link on their socials and website if you're at all interested. There are some amazing panelists.
1: Probably by this time you hear this, you won't be able to register because we'll be there.
0: That's actually a really good point. We
1: you're
0: will
1: just
0: be
1: that
0: there.
1: Excited for it. I feel very privileged and honored to be asked to do this. It's very special. And there's going to be some amazing community leaders.
0: Yeah.
1: I feel like, what are we doing there? There's going to be some amazing people. And I'm really looking forward to, you know, people from football and people from tennis, just talking about inclusivity in sport.
0: Yeah, absolutely. And netball as well. And very key note there, football, that is like what we call soccer football, but it is obviously football. We obviously know nothing about that sport, but we're not the ones that people are there to. We're just hosting the event. Those panelists are executives from these organizations that are going to come in and share their thoughts on inclusion for fans, staff, players, the whole thing across the gender and rainbow spectrum. But we are also, more importantly, this one you can register for, which is free on the Pride Centre website. It is Grand Final Watch Party, or as they are spruiking it, the Kylie Watch Party followed by a game.
1: There's a game afterwards.
0: And you know, honestly, I think it's going to be hilarious. I feel like

0: There's going to be a mass exodus of the car.
1: That's why we are there. We are there to entertain and make sassy quips.
0: Oh, I know. And also in front of people, which is going to be a lot of fun. We did something similar at Midsummer, but we are absolutely pumped for that.
1: I'm just excited that we're going to be able to narrate some... I'm not quite sure what we're going to do until the day comes. It just depends on the vibe. We are very no thoughts, just vibes. But being able to watch with... allies, our community, Freo versus Brisbane, and we'll talk about it later, but they are, let's be honest, they are the two best teams in the AFL right now, and I'm very excited to sit there with a bunch of my peers and just thirst over Paddy Voss.
0: How many times have we said our favourite thing about GAFO is the community? It's just, honestly, you out there, you are the reason we started this in the first place, you are the reason we still do it now. Mm-hmm. It's honestly the best reward we could ever get.
1: Absolutely. Very excited.
0: But it's not just us that have been rewarded. Fans have been rewarded. Like, as you said, football was the real winner. We are going to deep dive. You did touch on it, but in case you missed Brendan's comments, we are going to talk about the prelims, both of them, about what happened, what didn't. You may know we're not kind of a hard-hitting commentary show, but we're gonna give our flair to it like we always do, and like we hope you come here for. We will talk about what happened at the games as well. Obviously, we're gonna obviously talk about the week ahead.
1: Mm-hmm.
0: This is a big week. I know not like particularly the fans of the teams playing, they're not necessarily in Melbourne, but you know, football is much bigger than Melbourne. Melbourne goes absolutely psycho this week.
1: Oh, footy feast starts Wednesday, doesn't it?
0: Yeah, I think so. We'll be there Friday. I don't know. Sorry for everyone listening outside of Melbourne, even in regional Victoria. It is a public holiday here in Friday.
1: Yeah. And we get to go to Footy Feast, which is something you and I look forward to all the time. But if you don't know what it is, at Yarra Park, Melbourne, the MCG, they put on such a good show where there's activations, there's all these different pop-ups. There's hundreds and thousands of fans. It's really exciting. It's a really great day, a bunch of events. And usually there's players hanging around, which is really cool.
0: There's often structured meet and greets. Yeah,
1: Curtis Stone was there once.
0: 1 year, it is family friendly. It is free.
1: Yeah.
0: Bring the kids, bring whoever, like if you just want to get in the spirit of it, come on down. It always is a lot of fun. And do you know what else is a lot of fun, Brendan, while I've got you?
1: Tell me.
0: Doing this show for you. With you.
1: Oh,
0: and with Julie. Not for you. We do it together. We genuinely love doing this.
1: We do.
0: This is like, I just can't believe we've got to the end of the season.
1: I know.
0: The men's season. Sorry. We are. I do apologize. We're just talking about the men's today.
1: We are. I just starting the show back in December last year and thinking, oh, wow, this season's going to, you know, there's not going to be a lot of stuff to talk about. Like, what do we have to offer? And thanks, footy.
0: the footy heavens opened up this year and smiled on us, as did our lovely little community here at Joy. It's such a pleasure to do this. But look, that's probably enough self-flagellation to use your word. I think we should probably get into the football. We are going to take a momentary pause, and we'll be back right after this talking all things prelim.
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0: Thanks for staying with us here on Gay FL on Joy 94.9. We're pre-recording our very special grand final edition episode with Brendan here and Julie on the panel.
1: Yeah, and I'm not going to stop making references to after school specials. Do you remember when Punky Brewster's friend got trapped in the fridge?
0: I do, yeah. It's a core memory.
1: I think it's how I learned CPR.
0: Yeah, my favorite thing is it's not a core memory from my childhood. It's from you showing me.
1: it's a great moment. But we're not here to talk about
0: Punky Brewster.
1: But
0: we are here to talk about great moments. We're here to
1: talk about football.
0: Yeah, we are going to talk about some great moments. Look, this break, we're going to be talking about the prelims. We're going to do a full recap of the prelims in the way that only GAFL knows how. And in the next break, coming up after, we will get on the game in the week ahead for grand final. So right now, let's get into the prelims. Are you ready for it? Brendan, I would love, as a Paddy Voss fan, yeah, if you could talk us through the Fremantle Sydney.
1: Yeah, game. Yeah. And we're gonna recap both of these two prelims, but it sounds very wah, rah, rah, but that was inappropriate hand gesture that I was doing just then. But commentators, footy fans have said these are some of the best prelims that they've seen in years. Now, I want to talk about that Freo-Sydney game on Friday night. I want to shout out to a friend of the show, Adam, over in Freo, who's a mad Freo supporter, and he was able to send through some. Him and a bunch of Freo fans were able to watch the game in a cinema. We saw the atmosphere over in Freo, over in WA. Like, there was pub streets were filled with Freo supporters. Just, it's been 13 years since Freo has got this far. Wow.
0: And let's not forget, I think this was a Nat 5 quote, and I'm sorry if I paraphrased it incorrectly or attributed it to the wrong person. At the start of the season, I believe he said to the team, the first 22 to win a flag become immortal. And that's how Fremantle went into this season.
1: Yep. Oh, my God. And, oh, wow. Like, that game was, it's hard to put it into words, but it started out like, look, both teams are amazing, but Freo has had such a great season. Like, they've had a couple of upsets, maybe two or three the last couple of weeks, qualifying final, etc. But that aside, I mean, I don't know about you, but going into that game, I thought Freo were going to take it. I didn't think Sydney had, you know, obviously with the five players not playing, Freo just seemed more like they were a young and more fresh team, and they're ready to take on Sydney. Now, that game, I mean, we saw straight away Sydney was leading, and we don't often do match reviews here, but at the end of the first quarter, I mean, Sydney was 29 to Freo's, gosh, what was it? Freo's 13. And it just kept on going like that. It got worse. The first half, up to 48, I mean, it was 48 to 29. And I was like, oh my God, I don't think Sydney going to lose this. I don't think Freo are going to come back from this.
0: You know, I've got to agree. And I also just want to jump in and give a shout out to Adam. I love when he sends you content, or not content, but photos and stuff from the games. And Fremantle was apparently electric. But look, I'm going to say, I need to actually say this to eat my own words. I was on Joel and Mish a couple of weeks ago on Thursday morning, and I said Sydney will not be there. They will go out in straight sets. Now, maybe I was right that they didn't make the grand final, but they came so close. Yeah. Like, I know we're not going to talk about the scandal. We're going to talk about the team that showed up on the day, and that Sydney team, that the depth on that team to turn up and just week after week in the finals and absolutely deliver. And Fremantle, to their credit as well, you're not a great deal of finals experience there, except maybe Mason Cox and a couple of others. But I'm so impressed at the depth and what they delivered. Like, this was a game, these both games are some of the best I've seen in years. And I'm not the only one to say that. You even said it at the beginning, but
1: yeah. But that Freo game, oh my gosh, it was almost like Freo were playing with Sydney. It felt like a cat playing with a mouse, because they went off at half time. They drank their magic Space Jam juice and they came back and they, because I like to, I don't know about anyone else, but I like to live watch. I'll be on Reddit when I'm watching a game because I like watching the live commentary and seeing what people are saying. And I mean, Voss, we love Voss on GFL, but he was getting a lot of like, where is he? What's he doing?
0: Well, I think he had like one touch in the first half.
1: Any touch for the first half. He didn't have any disposables, nothing. Well, he certainly changed that in the second half.
0: We said at the time he's a bit of a barometer for the team. Mm. And I also want to say to anyone that might have been messaging me during that game, I replied to anyone that did saying in the third quarter, Frio are cooked. This game is over. Yeah. And I, oh my God, do you know one of my favorite things about football is when I'm proved wrong?
1: Yeah.
0: Like, honestly, I love being wrong. I sometimes make really like broad statements. Yeah. And I was so happy to be wrong.
1: Yeah.
0: Genuinely.
1: Yeah. For them to come back from a, gosh, nearly a 30-point, how, it was a 30-point.
0: It was 30 points, it was 30 point,
1: yeah, 30-point lead. And for Freer to come back and win by 12 points, oh, my God.
0: And Sydney were coming at them so hard. I don't. Mm. Be careful what I said there. In the third quarter, you know, the premiership quarter. But I just, Freer just, they got this momentum. I'm going to make a comparison, which I'm reluctant to say because Frio don't need to be compared to anyone. Mm. But I just want to comment, the last team that I saw this do or die come from behind attitude that no matter where the game was, they would not lose was Collingwood 2023 when they won the flag.
1: Yeah. I just want to highlight some players that really stood out for me. I mean, we'll talk about Voss a little bit later, but Isaiah Dudley, Eddie Beats, his cousin, he was a star that game. So talented. Luke Jackson, Frederick. Oh, gosh. Who else was? Obviously, Pierce. They were all such stars. But
0: Mason Cox did well.
1: Mason Cox. Yeah. Oh, my God. He sure did. His parents flew from Texas and came and saw him and watched the game. But that fend-off that Voss had off Rampy was one for the ages, and it's gone viral.
0: Yeah, more on that later and stars around. But I think, Brendan, do you mind if we touch briefly on Hawthorn Brisbane? Because we were there last night.
1: We were there last night. That's one of the reasons as well why we're here, because it was such an exciting game and we were very fortunate at GFL to score some prelim tickets. And oh my God, what an experience. And it was so strange because I kept saying to you and anyone that would listen, it was going to be nice to one, go to a game where there's quality football. You know, what happens.
0: Didn't
1: disappoint when your favorite team is the bottom of the ladder. But also as well, like I didn't expect to get emotionally invested as much as I did. I was, look, Melbourne bias. I wanted Hawthorn to win.
0: You know, I've got to echo that. We have friends in both camps. Shout out to Matt with two T's, who is more excited than I've ever seen him being a Brisbane fan. And I also want to give a shout out to a bunch of our friends, including Craig from the Open Table, who was at the game. And he's a massive Hawthorn fan. That was... I was cheering for Hawthorn. Mm-hmm. I didn't mind who won, but I was cheering for them. Mm. And I just want to point out that was... I have been going to the football. I'm just going to say a long time.
1: Yeah.
0: This was the single greatest game I've ever been at live.
1: You could feel it. And it was so loud. There was 97,000 people there. And I just want to say, I haven't heard a crowd that loud since Taylor Swift.
0: Taylor Swift.
1: Thank you to my brother Adam for providing the Loop earbuds because they saved my hearing.
0: Yeah, they really did. And also, like, I just honestly, I've never seen anything like that.
1: It was so good. But
0: also, like, this came down to the wire. Yeah. It came down to the last 90 seconds. Mm. It was anyone's game. There was a huge momentum shift again to come back for Hawthorn to get in front. And then Brisbane just did not give up. You know, there's a reason they're the two-time premierships and they had the three-peat not long ago. But look, I'm just very conscious. We have a little bit more that we want to cover about last night's game. It was really special. But can you just talk about that call?
1: That call against Huma Klubbidge and Jarman Impey. Look, I think Impey's going to look back on this and probably have nightmares about it for the rest of his career.
0: Yeah.
1: We didn't see exactly what had happened during the game. We were up on level two, which was really amazing. But we didn't see what happened, but upon rewatch, the umpires made the right choice.
0: You know, I've got to say that if you were texting me at the time again, I was like, that is one of, I was quite scathing actually, as I think a lot of people were in the room, but I got some really great comments from people that I really respect. So your brother was one of them, and also Lee Ryswick, friend of ours, who used to play for Brisbane. And as people watching at home, they provided some insight. I went, I need to check myself. We went home. It was the very first thing we did and watch it. And you know what?
5: Yeah.
0: It was the right call. It was one of the gutsiest calls I've ever seen an umpire make. And that's going to stick around. But I think we will leave that there. I do want to touch one very, very brief thing before we go to the break.
1: Yeah, I want to mention as well, like you said that about the umpire. So shout out to Hayden Meyer, who is an umpire, and he made that call and it was the right call. He's probably getting a lot of hate. So he made the right call.
0: Yeah. And I think,
1: in my opinion,
0: the two things I want to say, and this, one, this has happened before, thing being thrown an umpire. There was a fan that was kicked out for 5 years for it with a throwing a bottle at a head, and this was not one fan. Yeah. This was the most disgraceful fan behavior I have ever seen at a game. Yeah. And I don't know how to say this in a way that people don't understand, but if someone is on the field, it doesn't matter who they are. It doesn't matter if you like them. It doesn't matter what team they represent or if they're umpires. Mm. Do not throw things at the umpires or anyone.
1: Yeah. And that's basically what happened. If you didn't see it, but a whole bunch of Hawks supporters that weren't particularly happy with the decision decided to air their frustration by throwing glass and bottles and everything like that onto the field. And I just want to say, do better.
0: Yeah, I think do better. We are going to move on from that. The AFL and MCC and VPOL are investigating people facing 5 years bans from the MCG in general. The other thing I just want to say, and I want to touch on this very briefly because I don't want to go there, but no matter how upset you are, when you are walking out of a game, and there are thousands and thousands of people around you, no matter how much you've had to drink, please do not yell the F slur 3 times at the top of your lungs for everyone to hear. No one needs to hear that. You need to learn to regulate your emotions. And that's honestly all I'm not giving that any more time, but I'm just really disappointed that that happened on what was an otherwise perfect day. It didn't dampen our day, but we are going to dedicate this song to the people out there. This is Did It Again by Kylie.
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1: For staying with us here on GayFL. I should probably mention I'm Chris, although I hope you know that. Here with Brendan, we are doing our very special pre-recorded episode previewing Grand Final.
2: That's right. It's a preview of a preview. It's pretty exciting.
1: That's a good point.
2: Now, you were listening to Kylie Minogue there. We're doing a very Kylie theme, if you didn't team the theme, but that was Did It Again. Such a great tune. I love the film clip, but I just want to say to fans leaving the game last night, throwing around homophobic slurs or throwing bottles at the umpires, maybe don't do it again. But we'll move on from that. But it's grand final week. It's very exciting, especially if you're a Melbourneian. It's crazy. Like, footy's everywhere. I don't know if you saw that Flinders Street, Town Hall, they were all lit up with footy, like footy colours and lights and that sort of stuff. Kind of like White Night, where Melbourne used to do White Night. That was really cool to see. But I just want to highlight some of the things happening. Footy Fest is upcoming. It starts on Wednesday. And Footy Fest is something we really look forward to. But if you've never been to Footy Fest, it's really fun. It's really family friendly. So if you take the kids, but basically Yarra Park next to the MCG, they do all these events. So there's AusKick, there's AFL appearances from players and AFLW players. There's live music, entertainment, food trucks, bars, giveaways. My favorite thing is them unveiling the Premiership Cup and seeing which player lets go first, because we all know the first player from whatever team, whoever lets go of that cup first, is the loser.
1: They lose. Yep. Traditionally.
2: That's exactly.
1: A great legend.
2: And then, of course, as well, we'd be remiss without saying the grand final parade, which is always exciting. And I'm always baffled. I know it sounds silly, but Brisbane have such a big fan base here, and so many Brisbane fans come to Melbourne. I'm very curious to see the Freo turnout.
1: Yeah, absolutely. I think the Freo turnout will be in droves. I think both teams will be in droves for a grand final. Both of these teams would have had it in the back of their minds that they were going to be there. And also, I want to just say, we always talk about Melbourne. Obviously, Joy broadcasts in Melbourne, and we are in Melbourne. But, you know, football is the national game. We have people all around the country and world listening to us, which we always love. And I want to say, this is one of the most national grand finals. Mm. Like, it's the Brisbane team versus the Fremantle
2: West
1: team.
2: West Coast versus East Coast.
1: Playing in Melbourne, and it will be everyone and everything and everywhere and everything in between. But one of my favorite things about Footy Fest, we do go, and it is pretty special, and day or night, you know, like there's a lot going on, but some of the player interactions that we've had the opportunities to do that are doing meet and greets and things like that. But I want to just go back to last night's pre-limmer moment, Brendan, because you had a bit of a player interaction unexpectedly.
2: Oh, we did. We were very fortunate, as I said, where we were sitting. We were sitting on the seats where they had padding, which is always great.
1: It was very nice.
2: Up with the fancy peeps, up the MCG. It was wonderful. But you spotted a player, one of our he's going to be a rising star, I'm telling you now, but Essendon's Ty Sellers, number 75. He's a brilliant defender. He made VFL Team of the Year. We had the opportunity to say hello to him and just have a bit of a chat to him, and couldn't be a nicer person. It's always really nice when someone you admire and you meet them and they turn out to be a great human being as well. So hoping he has a very great career, hoping he stays with Essendon next year. I know he's a bit of a free agent at the moment, but we'd be stupid not to keep him.
1: He is one of the nicest players I've had the pleasure to meet. It was quite unexpected. I never recognize people out of a crowd. Mm. But I must say, like, that was really lovely. Their team lost to prelim last week.
2: Oh, my God.
1: So, you know, feels, but and it wasn't a meet and greet. Like, no. He just was there watching the game in his office. So I just want to shout out, Ty, it was delightful to meet you. Thank you for being so lovely. Do head down to Footy Fest. It is free. It is open to everyone, as long as you're a nice person. Like, and there's just, honestly, there's something for everyone there. There's actually another radio station that broadcasts from there, which is pretty actually I actually go and listen to them, but that's like when I'm down there. So I just want to point that out. But we should probably maybe mention the game. Like, there's a game this
2: weekend.
1: There is a game
2: Saturday. Yeah. What's happening? Who's playing? Where are you?
1: Well, actually, as the Pride Centre, our promoting our event. There is a Kylie concert this weekend, and after that, there's some football. Which obviously, you know what, regardless of what you're into, if you're excited about the grand final for no other reason than Kylie, I'm here for it.
2: Yep, yep. I just think it's going to be a cracking game. I think it's going to be, it's either going to be a complete, I'm just going to contradict myself. It's either going to be a complete dud or it's going to be brilliant. And Freer versus Brisbane, I said it before, I'll say it again, they are the two best teams in the comp right now. They both deserve to be where they are right now. Look, I don't want to upset any of our lovely listeners. They're wonderful teams, but I would like Freer to take it because, you know, a three-peat isn't exactly theatrical.
1: As much as it is. But also, look, I've got to say, this is when I want football to be the real winner. Yeah. I do want to say that. I just want a good game. We've had some slightly less exciting grand finals recently, and we need a good grand final. Since 2023 was the last one I really loved.
2: Yeah.
1: And I am really, really keen to see a good game. There's no debate that either of these teams deserve to be there. These are the two best teams in the league. Brisbane for years, Fremantle minor premiers this year. If the AFL could have scripted this grand final to go down like this, I think they would be honestly so happy. And I just wanted to give a couple of little brief logistics things if you're playing along at home. Our function here is 12 till 6. But for the people that are watching at home, interstate, on the ground, these times will be quoted in Eastern Standard Time. Please check your local broadcast or the likes. The on-field build-up begins at 12:15 Melbourne time. The pre-game, including one Kylie Minogue, Melbourne girl herself, is between 1 and 1:30. There is also the team entering the ground at 2:10. 2:29 is the national anthem. 2:25, my bad. And 2:28 is the coin toss, and 2:30 is the bounce, and the AFL run a tight ship.
2: Woo, woo, woo. And we've also got, I mean, we've got some other great pre-game entertainment. You've got G Flip there, former guest of Joy themselves. We've got Michael Painter from Jesus Christ Superstar. We've got Mike Brady. It's going to be a really good show. I mean, I know obviously we're all excited for Kylie, but I just wanted to shout out to the other guests that are going to do a great performance. And you and I will be, you know, flouncing around, talking about the footy, making some remarks, chatting to some fellow fans. It's going to be a fun day.
1: Yeah, and if you don't have anyone to watch with and you'd love, come down and watch with us at the Pride Centre. Please register on the website if you are interested in coming. Bring your friends, bring your great attitude, and be an ally or community member, please. Brendan, I'm going to put you on the spot. We've both said we think Freo are going to win.
2: Yeah.
1: I actually am happy either way, as long as it's a good game. Oh, sorry, Matt, with two T's listening there. I am going for Freo. I think when one supreme rises, the old one could fade. I'm just going to put that out there. I'd love it for the plot. I would love it for the plot. But I want to say, Norm Smith, from either team or both, who are you picking?
2: Voss. Definitely Voss. If not Voss, I would probably say, ooh, tough one. Maybe Jackson or Dudley. But I think Voss from Freer will take it. If it's Brisbane, I think it'll be probably Ashcroft. I don't think, obviously, Neil's got it. Neil's probably not going to get it because for those of you that don't know, Lachie Neil has been potentially suspended for the grand final for punching Ginnivan in the gut last night.
1: Not Ginnivan.
2: Oh, no.
1: No,
2: he did. He punched Ginnivan?
1: Yeah,
2: he punched
1: Ginnivan in the gut last night. Yeah, I know it was a gut punch.
2: He punched Ginnivan in the gut, and Brisbane are appealing it. Oh, my God, the drama. His last Brisbane game, he might not even be playing, and it's a grand final.
1: Yeah.
2: Silly, silly decision.
1: Silly, silly. And look, I want to just say, and I'm not defending, but I thought Lachie had been KO'd in the opening ball up.
2: He did, though.
1: I'm surprised they didn't take him off for HIA. Yeah. That's not my call. Okay. I'm not a doctor. It was just interesting to watch.
2: Yeah.
1: I think this will be decided by the time this goes to air, but right now they're saying Brisbane are going to do the nice guy defense, a la Scott Pendlebury earlier this season, because Lachie has never been suspended officially. Obviously, I just want to say with the whole show, with the whole day, I am honestly so excited for this. I don't think I've been this excited for a grand final. My Norm Smith.
2: Yep.
1: I think I agree with you. If Voss is a barometer. Yeah. If Voss fires, Freo win.
2: Yeah.
1: As far as I'm concerned.
2: Yeah.
1: If they win, he's Norm Smith, and yeah. I wanna go off script for the Norm Smith if Brisbane win. Mm. I know the Ashcrofts are very, very likely, but I'm gonna say Charlie Cameron.
2: Of course, yeah, of course, yeah.
1: I would love to see Charlie Cameron win a Norm Smith, but do you know what? I just hope football's the winner.
2: I hope so too.
1: And speaking of football being the winner, and speaking of you all out there looking forward to it, I hope you're looking forward to it wherever you watch, however you watch, and no matter how interested you are in football, because we do have a lot of people that listen to us that are just casual observers, and that's my favorite thing. We always want to be accessible. But there is really, you picked this song.
2: I did.
1: We're going to go to a song. Now, this is a Queer Footy Show. We are talking Grand Final. We are talking Kylie. I'm certain this song is going to make an appearance between 1 and 1.30 on Saturday. I'm going to leave you all with Brendan's tip for the day on a night like this.
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1: Welcome back to Gay AFL, a queer footy show. This is Brendan and I'm with Chris and we're doing a very special episode, a pre-recording of the grand final pre. I don't know what I'm talking
2: about. It's a pre-recording of a preview of a pre-grand final announcement.
1: Yeah, exactly.
2: There's a lot of pre's and they're all G-rated pre's that we can say on the show. Okay, Brendan.
1: Yes.
2: If you know me,
1: yes,
2: which I think you've met me once or twice,
1: mm,
2: you know I'm a bit of a fan of a fun fact,
1: yeah,
2: or a random stat.
1: Yeah, yeah. Could we need to turn this into a Chris's fun footy facts.
2: We need to get a thing done for that, yeah, like
1: we'll
2: with chat. Chris Top things.
1: Yeah, we'll work it out. We'll create a jingle.
2: I think absolutely. I have a fun fact about each team. Well, one is about a player.
1: Yeah.
2: One is about a team. Mm. I actually, no, you know what? They're both about Brisbane. you know what? It happens. We're going to do it anyway. I would just like to point out, you mentioned the Ashcroft boys. You think one of them might be the Norm Smith.
1: I think well, yeah.
2: I think last year he was. Levi, the younger one, I'd just like to point out, this is his second year in the league. So I'd like to recap to Levi Ashcroft and his development back to 2022. They won the Talent League Grand Final. 2023, they won the Talent League Grand Final.
1: Wow.
2: 2024, they won the Talent League Grand Final. 2025, they won the AFL Grand Final.
1: Wow.
2: And 2026, he's playing.
1: Wow.
2: What a career for second year in the seniors.
1: Yeah.
2: That was amazing. But I actually have another fun fact. Actually, Joe, I'm going to say it's a Brisbane fun fact, but do you know what? I've got to go one step further.
1: Go.
2: This is a Fitzroy fun fact.
1: Mm-hmm.
2: So obviously if you are not across the history here, the Fitzroy Lions joined with the Brisbane Bears 30 years ago.
1: Yeah.
2: 30 years ago this year.
1: I wasn't born then. I was. Julie's laughing at me.
2: So it is 30 years since Fitzroy moved up to Brisbane and became the Fitzroy Lions, and the uniforms were amalgamated, the club cultures were amalgamated. It was actually a really cool expansion for the league as the VFL became the AFL. And 30 years ago, in round 24, which was the final game that Fitzroy played, they played Frio.
1: Oh my God. Wow.
2: And
1: you told me that. Yeah.
2: And I would like to thank our listener, Matt with two T's, who has followed Fitzroy since, I'm just going to say, a bit before then. Matt, that is one of my favorite fun facts I've ever come across.
1: Yeah.
2: So thank you. I couldn't take credit for that.
1: I love it.
2: But I just can't believe it's grand final again. I'm sorry. We haven't covered the W this week. There will be more on that later.
1: We will definitely cover the W. We're definitely going to talk about that. And I just want to mention, it's actually just breaking now that Brisbane are appealing Lachie Neale's one match suspension. I think the AFL will probably cave and let him play, but
2: it's going to be interesting.
1: It's going to be very, very interesting.
2: That's going to test. That's going to test the tribunal, or the appeals board. Yeah.
1: Just find the guy, I guess.
2: I know. Yeah. Well, I mean, we forgot to mention a couple of the Hawthorn guys got fined for a couple of words they had with the...
1: Yeah, Bryce and Cicely.
2: The umpires. Yep. Because obviously we do know that you do have to be quite respectful of the umpires, rightly so.
1: Mm-hmm.
2: So I think, look, by the time this goes to air, there is going to be more drama. There is going to be more hijinks. But I mean, with football, would you ever expect anything less?
1: Exactly. And a lot can happen in a week.
2: Oh, my God. Mm. Would you say a week is a long time in football?
1: Absolutely.
2: Yeah, I think I would too. And do you know what else I think we need a long time for in football? Stars around.
0: It's time to take a look at Stars Around. Miss the latest off-field antics and hijinks? We've got it covered for you.
1: I have so many. It's kind of like a grand final edition. I mean, there was a lot. There was Liberatore was on a show the other day where he was being quizzed on his epic Simpsons tattoos. That boy knows his Simpsons facts. Like, they were asking him some deep dive questions about obscure Simpsons characters. It was so good. But there was one I really liked, and this one was Brisbane posted, and it was very sweet, but Will Ashcroft, we're talking about the Ashcroft boys. So they went to Brisbane. They got home last night at 1 a.m. in Brisbane. He was back at the, he was back this morning raising funds for the local Children's Hospital Foundation. Like, that's really sweet. That's really good to see. But some of my stars around, I mean, there was footage of Jack Crisp's wife filming Jack Crisp watching last night's game. And I mean, Collingwood, you know, Collingwood player, he probably doesn't have the emotional investment as what we do, but he was clearly tense, either holding one of his kids' teddy bears or the dog's teddy bears. I'm not too sure who it was.
2: I mean, I don't think you could rule out that a grown man has a teddy bear. I had a teddy bear on my bed.
1: It was cute. It was cute. The dog's not a teddy bear. But it was cute. Him holding it, being freaked out. But what I am absolutely loving the Kylie merch. You know, I'm a sucker for any sort of capitalism. But the AFL has really got all
2: especially
1: the
2: footage. Especially late
1: stage. Exactly, exactly. But obviously, Sharon released a bunch of footies, which I grabbed. Look, I grabbed one of the cheaper ones because it wasn't in my budget to get a $300 Sharon. Hey, Sharon, if you're listening and you want to gift GFL a black limited edition footy, not sponsored, send us it.
2: They're back in stock.
1: But they are back in stock. But that was so cute. But I want to point out some of my favorite stars around. Nick Dacos. Look, he's a brilliant football player. I don't know if he's a great actor, but he got around it. He's in a lot of the socials wearing a lot of the Kylie merch. There's pajamas. There's Kylie t-shirts. There's I'm home. One of my favorite ones was Nick Dacos is there. He's facing the camera and they tell him to show his best side. He turns around and shows his tush up against the locker.
2: And Sultry looks over his shoulder and gives bedroom eyes, which I thought was hilarious.
1: Thanks, Dacos.
2: It was a bit of a moment. I was here for it, for the young lad. But, you know, I have to preface that. I'm not thirsting over Nick Dacos. He's incredibly talented, but he is a handsome lad. But regardless, I am going to go a little bit different with the stars around. It's different, but same. I would like to shout out who keeps being mentioned on this show and will continue to be mentioned for years to come.
1: Yeah.
2: Paddy Voss.
1: Yeah.
2: You touched on the fend-off that he did in the Sydney game. Mm. It was the don't argue. It was one of the best don't argues I've seen in a while. Like, Harley Reid does them well. Dusty Martin obviously basically invented them, even though he really didn't. He owned them for a while there. Paddy Voss's fend-off was so good.
1: Yeah.
2: It was on ESPN in America.
1: Wow.
2: Like, they obviously, I think anything that's not American was probably foreign to them and scary, but it was so interesting that they put it on ESPN, and I'm like, wow.
1: It'll
2: be
1: in his career highlights package, I think. Yeah.
2: Yeah. That's going to come back. But look, I have to be careful about this one. We do be careful about what we say about other networks.
1: Yeah.
2: But I do have a stars around from the Brownlow broadcast from the past.
1: Yes, yes.
2: There is a presenter, and various presenters have done it over the time, that do, I can't say this word in this time slot, poo Brownlow questions on the red carpet. And they're always hilarious.
1: Yeah.
2: And the last few years, Adam Treloar every year gets asked about the situation in North Korea.
1: Oh, God.
2: Adam Treloar, look, a lot of people don't know much about the situation in North Korea. I don't pretend I do. But the funniest bit was, it was out of sight, out of mind. Every year he got asked. And he never bothered to find it on a map.
1: Or to Google it. Like,
2: you'll find out, you know, if there was a good career and a bad career, or you know, what was going on, or should he say something positive. Yeah. I think one year he said how much he loved North Korea. It was a moment, and it's funny. And he just was like, it happens. We keep going back. And it was honestly good TV.
1: It does. And we've been roost. We haven't even talked about that. There's tomorrow, we're recording this on Sunday. Tomorrow there's a big award, the Brownlow. We love it. We love watching it. We love the suits. We love all the guys looking dapper. We love the girls with their frocks out. We'll be chatting about it next week. Dacos, think he's going to win this year?
2: Well, I actually want to say on the fashion, we're going to cover the red carpet, but we're also going to cover the awards itself.
1: Yeah.
2: And there is... This is a pretty interesting year.
1: Yeah.
2: I'm not going to go low with this. Is this the year Nick Dacos wins? On stats, it's pretty now. Stats are considered this year for the first time. He's certainly a favorite, but I just like to point out because I love a fun stat. Last year, Matty Rao was not the favorite. Dacos was the year before. Patrick Cripps, not the favorite. Nick Dacos was.
1: Yeah.
2: Is it third time's the charm? The year before, Lachie Neal, not the favorite.
1: Yeah.
2: Nick Dacos and Bond.
1: Oh, God.
2: So, and the year before, Patrick Cripps, favorite, Lachie Neal.
1: Wow.
2: And the last time a favorite won was 2021 with Ollie Wines from Port Adelaide.
1: Oh, Dacos, always a bridesmaid.
2: Always.
1: A bride.
2: I hope he gets it. I think the AFL is probably secretly hoping he gets it, but I just think it's got to be a roughie. Brendan, I think we probably need to get back to enjoying our football.
1: Let's
2: off air.
1: Let's do it. We're looking forward to Footy Fest. We're looking to Grand Final. Anyone that comes to watch it at the Pride Centre with us, come and say hi. Come and have a chat. We'll be there. We'll be decked out. We haven't picked our outfits yet. We'll think of something. I'm sure there'll be sparkles. I don't know. We'll work it out. But yeah, we're looking forward to next week. We're looking forward to recapping the Grand Final. It's going to be one for the ages. Looking forward to recapping the Brownlow. But I'm gonna leave us with one of my favorite Kylie songs. I'm going to dedicate it to the man himself, the man of the hour, Paddy Voss. This is Kylie's Get Out of My Way.
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1: 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And we're the hosts of Joy 94.9's The Sound of Now.
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0: 50,000 people, the largest crowd of the season, showed up at Chicago's Comiskey Park for the twi-night doubleheader between the White Sox and the Detroit Tigers. 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
1: Joysters, Robbie Molinari. 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
1: The Wayback Machine took us way back instantly. 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
3: Welcome to the show. Hi, I'm Daz. How are you? What are you up to this Wednesday night? You are maybe out and about? Are you trying to get stuff done at home? Or are you... No, please tell me you're not sitting there trying to catch up on work that you didn't get done today. I really hope that's not the case. Whatever you're up to, I'm really glad you're here. This show is a golden opportunity for me to share with you some of the podcasts that I've listened to this week on Joy. We have such an enormous range of shows. We're going to go way back in this episode too. If you don't have time to listen all week, this is the best place to be. I'll tell you what's coming up shortly, but I want to get straight to our first chat because, as I said, we're going way back into the podcast archives to chat to a Hollywood icon. It's 2010, Andy and Adrian, remember them? Hosting Joy Breakfast, and Carrie Fisher, beautiful, is about to tour Australia with her brutally honest look at her life. It was called Wishful Drinking, and Carrie joined the boys for a chat, and where else could they start but right here?
4: In 1977, Star Wars came out, and character of Princess Leia was born and created, and of course, you starred in that role. Would it be an understatement for me to say that changed your life?
5: It did change my life. It made me a celebrity, and it made everything go sort of much faster, and everything got a lot crazier, and it was quite extraordinary. I was only 20 at the time, and it was completely unexpected to have the movie misbehave like that.
6: I love it. Now, how many Princess Leia figurines do you have in your house? There has to be at least one.
5: Figurines. I have, I have a trash can that's R2-D2.
6: That is gold.
4: What is the craziest thing that a Star Wars fan has ever given you or ever done for you over the years?
5: One guy, he said he thought about me every day from when he was 12 to when he was 22. And I said, every day? And he said, well, four times a day.
6: No.
5: Fantastic stuff like that, really classy stuff.
6: How does one react to a situation like that?
5: I have no idea. It just sort of takes you a minute to think, did he really say that?
6: Oh, that is brilliant. Now, one of your books, obviously, you wrote Postcards from the Edge, was made into a hit film and starring Meryl Streep and Shirley MacLaine. Did you have any sort of influence over the casting of Meryl and Shirley?
5: Well, I mean, you know, can you imagine me saying, ew, no, not Meryl. Yeah. Can you get someone like that can really act? I wouldn't have wanted to have any influence. I mean, Mike Nichols had good enough instincts for me.
6: Yeah.
5: He was the director of it, so I couldn't believe she wanted to do it.
6: Oh, if anyone hasn't seen it, get it out. Postcards from the Edge. It is a great, great film, and both are very strong performances from Meryl and Shirley.
4: Do you prefer writing or acting? Because you're acclaimed.
5: I like different things of different. I mean, acting is. You get to hang out with a lot of people, and writing is, it's very solitary. Mm. So I don't like acting because I don't like looking at myself and having to confront the fact that what my hair looks like this, or I'm aging, or I'm overweight. All that stuff doesn't matter when you write. And I didn't like how I looked when I should have. So now it's just a disaster.
4: But we have to say, not because we're just paying lip service, but you were gorgeous and you still are gorgeous.
5: No, I was very pretty and I had no idea. And now I have to lose weight. So that's my project. I can't believe that I have to live this way, but I got very overweight, which is easy to do when you're 5'1½". And 53.
4: But Carrie, if you're sitting here 30 and saying 30 years ago I should have known that I really was attractive,
5: that's the other thing. Yeah. I probably, when I'm 64, will think, why didn't I know that I was cute when I was 53. It's never going to work.
4: That's where I was going.
6: Yeah.
5: Now, believe me.
4: If that doesn't work, Botox does. Don't worry, Dale. We've tried. It's fine.
5: I've had that, but I do need facial expressions because it looks very odd. I have a big personality, and if it comes out of a blank face, I don't know, it's going to scare the shit out of people.

0: love this time of year in Melbourne so much on. Are you heading home from opening night of Briefs the Works at Spiegel Tent? Hope you've had a good night. On Joy 94.9, this is History Repeating, taking us way back to 2010 with a chat from Andy and Adrian on Joy, speaking to the incredible Carrie Fisher. This was ahead of her trip to Australia to tour her show.
1: Now, you've got a one-woman show, Wishful Drinking. Tell us a bit about your one-woman show.
2: Well, I just tell everything in it. My stuff is basically like, if my life wasn't funny, it would just be true. And that's completely unacceptable. So I talk about, you know, I do the alchemy of taking stuff that was not funny when it happened and alchemizing that crap into gold.
1: Yeah.
2: Into something funny. If you can laugh at it, if you can claim it, it has far less power over you. So I claim my manic depression, my drug addiction. I was left by a man for a man. Well, I turned him gay, apparently.
3: Oh, really?
2: Yeah, I'm very powerful.
3: Wow. That'll be difficult, but familiar territory for us,
1: you know. Yeah,
2: well, I could turn you back.
1: Well, that's true. You never know.
3: Oh,
1: Carrie, can reverse it.
3: All you need to do is put on those ear croissant things on either side, and we'll be turned.
2: All right. Yeah. Well, I'll come down there and do some churning.
3: We've heard that nothing is sacred here. You really cover all the difficult topics and go through it and really bear all.
2: Yeah, but I mean, the stuff also came out anyway, you know, so it's like, wait a minute, if you're going to have it be out there that I was in a mental hospital, then I want my version.
1: Absolutely.
2: Because otherwise it comes out, it says Carrie Fisher's tragic life.
3: Yeah.
2: Well, I don't feel that way about my life at all. And, you know, I think that I've gone through a lot of very difficult stuff, and because of that, I really appreciate the life that I have now.
3: You've got a daughter, right? Billie Lord, is that right?
2: I have an 18-year-old daughter who just started college.
3: Now, given what you've been through in life and all your experiences, do you think that she may take a path in entertainment?
2: No!
1: So,
2: no, I think she's lying about it at this point, but, you know, we have not encouraged it.
1: Right.

0: Where do her interests lie for the future?
1: Well, accounting.
2: The problem is she is a good singer, but, you know, I'm a good singer, too, and I didn't ever, you know, feel the need to go down that road. But she does like singing. I don't know, you know, she doesn't, if she ever wrote, she said she'd never write autobiographically, you know, because I'm humiliating her.
1: You know, honestly, accounting, maybe a lawyer, maybe a dentist, something like that.
0: Something,
2: no,
0: yeah.
2: A dentist, and I could get some prescriptions from her.
3: What a star. What a bunch of stars, actually. Carrie Fisher with Andy and Adrian. Good stuff. There is more to that chat. You can get the whole podcast. The entire conversation right now is at joy.org.au/historyrepeating. In a moment, I want to play you a song that, honestly, I didn't really like when it first came out many, many years ago. But something happened, and I think I grew up, and the words really started to make sense. I'm going to play that song for you next on Joy.
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3: 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Hello, my name is Daz. I was just thinking about this song I'm about to play. There's a line in it that, oddly, is very similar to what Carrie Fisher was just saying about appreciating what you have when you're young. As I mentioned, I didn't love this song when it first came out in the 90s, but now, with a few years under my belt, the words actually mean a lot. Take a listen. I know it just as the sunscreen song. I think it's a classic. This is Joy.
5: Ladies and gentlemen of the class of 97, wear sunscreen. If I could offer you only one tip for the future, sunscreen would be it. The long-term benefits of sunscreen have been proved by scientists, whereas the rest of my advice has no basis more reliable than my own meandering experience. I will dispense this advice now. Enjoy the power and beauty of your youth. Oh, never mind. You will not understand the power and beauty of your youth until they've faded. But trust me, in 20 years, you look back at photos of yourself and recall in a way you can't grasp now how much possibility lay before you and how fabulous you really looked. You are not as fat as you imagine. Don't worry about the future, or worry, but know that worrying is as effective as trying to solve an algebra equation by chewing bubblegum. The real troubles in your life are apt to be things that never crossed your worried mind, the kind that blindsides you at 4 p.m. on some idle Tuesday. Do one thing every day that scares you. Sing. Don't be reckless with other people's hearts. Don't put up with people who are reckless with yours. Floss. Don't waste your time on jealousy. Sometimes you're ahead, sometimes you're behind. The race is long.

stretch. Don't feel guilty if you don't know what you want to do with your life. The most interesting people I know didn't know at 22 what they wanted to do with their lives. Some of the most interesting 40-year-olds I know still don't. Get plenty of calcium. Be kind to your knees. You'll miss them when they're gone. Maybe you'll marry. Maybe you won't. Maybe you'll have children. Maybe you won't. Maybe you'll divorce at 40. Maybe you'll dance the funky chicken on your 75th wedding anniversary. Whatever you do, don't congratulate yourself too much, or berate yourself either. Your choices are half chance. So are everybody else's. Enjoy your body. Use it every way you can. Don't be afraid of it or what other people think of it. It's the greatest instrument you'll

0: 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Travel. Accept certain inalienable truths. Prices will rise. Politicians will philander. You too will get old. And when you do, you'll fantasize that when you were young, prices were reasonable, politicians were noble, and children respected their elders. Respect your elders. Don't expect anyone else to support you. Maybe you have a trust fund. Maybe you'll have a wealthy spouse. But you never know when either one might run out. Don't mess too much with your hair, or by the time you're 40, it will look 85. Be careful whose advice you buy, but be patient with those who supply it. Advice is a form of nostalgia. Dispensing it is a way of fishing the past from the disposal, wiping it off, painting over the ugly parts, and recycling it for more than it's worth. But trust me, on the sunscreen.
1: Every time I hear that, I hear something new. I'm so pleased I could play that for you. I hope some of those words made sense to you. This is History Repeating on Joy 94.9. Before the end of the hour, a very funny conversation from Joel Creasy. And do you ever find yourself talking to your pet like they're a baby? Yes, I do. Always. That's coming up soon. But now I want to play you part of a Living Life Single podcast that I was listening to the other day. I love these two. Jono and Yanni were talking about recovering from dating rejection.
2: When we talk about dating rejection, we've all been through it.
3: Yeah.
2: But there's different kind of flavors to it, right? There's different types of rejection.
3: Yeah.
2: Isn't there, Jono?
3: Yeah, I think so. There so is.
2: What do you think they are?
3: I think, I don't know, the rejection is rejection, but it's just how it's handled, I reckon.
2: Well, how it's, maybe how it's executed.
3: Yes.
2: Yes.
3: That's what I'm, that's what I'm trying to get at.
2: Okay,
3: That's the different types. And we're going to jump into that. But also, you know, a thing that really gets my goat, and this happens a lot on your Tinders and things, is you match, right?
2: Yep.
3: And then you might get a hello emoji or a wave, and you respond, hello, how are you going? And then nothing.
2: Is that a rejection? I guess so.
3: It is an it's an initial rejection. It's like, okay, well, you matched with me, obviously. Why are you not responding? You know,
2: I've done that. I've rejected people that way. I'm just like, I don't think I can be bothered responding.
3: Oh my God. And then being ghosted after a great date, or even, look, this has happened to me in the past. So we've gone to the where we've swapped numbers and we've had some text exchanges and then we've had phone calls and we've talked for hours on end and then, poof, nothing, gone, disappeared, ghosted, gone.
2: So there's ghosting, and I think there's different types of ghosting.
3: Yeah.
2: There's like the one that you've just said, like after a date, and then there's like Tinder, like just
3: not messaging anymore.
2: Not messaging back.
3: Yeah.
2: Like
3: and
2: it's
3: no
2: just,
3: texting,
2: just
3: yeah.
2: like, you know, you're just not even on their radar ghosting.
3: Now, this is a good one. Rejected mid-relationship talk. Like, I don't want anything serious.
2: Hang on. So is that, what is that? Is that?
3: So that's kind of like, yeah, I like you and I'd like to match with you, but I don't want anything serious. That's kind of like, I don't want you. I don't want you as the person that I see myself dating. I don't want anything too serious. I don't know. What does that mean?
2: I guess that is a, it's a rejection if you wanted something more serious.
3: But it's not in the other way. It could
2: no,
3: be just.
2: No, because if you're both on the same page, then it's.
3: It is just what it is.
2: It is just what it is where you're just.
3: That might be what you both
2: wanting
3: need.
2: To do.
3: Yeah,
2: but because, you know, I think the severity of the rejection.
3: Yeah.
2: Depends on a whole gamut of things. It depends what you're after and what the other person's after, right?
3: Yeah.
2: People have been messaging in, which is just lovely. So I'm going to read out some of these, Jono.
3: Great, let's do it.
2: So we've got one from our listener here. Rejection also happens because men are addicted to the rush of a first date / romantic stage and then don't know what to do further or don't have the skills to build a relationship further. Whoa, that's a broad brushstroke there.
3: It is, but I can't really get it. Because there's the thing, being a gay man, and it's two men locked in horns together, essentially, or most of the time, they're on
2: locking
3: the hunt.
2: Horns?
3: They're on the hunt. They're just looking for
2: sex. But you know what? I think you have to be clear. Like, if you're on the hunt, be clear.
3: Next message, Yanni. Come on.
2: So here we go. We've got another one. Many years ago, I was seeing a guy and I thought it was going well. I told him I loved him. He ended it then and there. I was devastated. Oh my God, that's horrible. About a year later, he said he made a mistake by what he'd done. I then rejected him in a very mean way. It was a hollow victory. I don't know if two wrongs make a right in that situation.
3: But I think I would have to agree with that one, yes.
2: This revenge streak that you have in you, Jono.
3: You did, you were talking about over coffee.
2: Yeah, I'm like, you know, just you've got this little revenge streak.
3: It's nice when that happens, though, because, you know.
2: No, it's not.
3: Especially in that case, because it's like, well, you missed the boat, darling.
2: Oh, well, okay,
3: the ship sailed, and you had a first-class ticket, and you decided to reject me. So I love that story, and I agree with that one.
1: A great analogy from Jono. If you want to hear more from that chat, you can get the full podcast right now. Just go to joy.org.

0: That's the voice of Donna Summer. But can you imagine Celine Dion belting that out? Well, if you're heading to Paris in the next few weeks to see one of her first live shows in years, you don't have to imagine it, because this is one of the songs that she's performing. I've seen a bit of it on YouTube, and of course, it was sensational. Love you, Celine. 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
0: Hey, it's a short week. The calendar says it's Wednesday, but there's only one day left of work this week. If you're lucky, enjoy it. And go team, if yours is in the grand final. I hope you're enjoying the show. It's called History Repeating because that's what we do. We find awesome Joy conversations from our podcast library and repeat them right here for you. A chat here from Joy Drive podcast. Host Warren caught up with the very funny Joel Creasy, who's in Melbourne in November at the National Theatre with his mum doing a show.
6: You started quite young, didn't you?
7: I know. I'm just like, do you know what? I started when I was 16, so that means this year I've been doing stand-up for 20 years.
6: Wow.
7: and it's one of those things that I don't think I would I don't have the confidence of that 16-year-old, or when I do need the confidence, I have to tap into that 16-year-old. Otherwise, at 36, I don't think I would start stand-up now.
6: Isn't that amazing?
7: I just went in with blind faith, and also it was in a licensed
6: venue.
7: And it
6: worked.
7: I entered a comedy competition and made it through to the final, and then once you get that stand-up bug and get the rush of laughter from an audience, it's addictive.
6: Is it really?
7: Yeah, because I was actually at uni studying political science and foreign affairs, majoring in American politics.
6: Oh, my goodness, we need you now. Your show, is it all about America?
7: Oh, absolutely. I'm avoiding it like the plague, but off air, I love it's sadly the best reality TV there is.
6: Now, you're known for being quick. Which is fabulous.
7: Thanks.
6: Whether it's on a panel show or a live crowd or what have you. Do you trust your instincts more now, though?
7: I think
6: even
7: so.
6: Than 16?
7: Yeah. Yeah. I had a bad gig recently, mm-hmm. a corporate gig, mm-hmm. And I've been on a run of really good ones, and some comics really avoid them. I don't mind them, but I had a real, real tough one recently, and I reckon even 3 years ago, I would have beaten myself up about it, but I actually managed to work out the science of the room, realize nothing that night had gone right, and actually I wasn't to blame, whereas in the past, I would have just gone home and hated myself for it.
6: Now, I was saying before we went on air, we did skydiving together a few years ago.
7: I loved it.
6: It was so good.
7: Yeah.
6: Can I tell them what you did?
7: Yes, please.
6: You gave me an Imodium before we went up in the plane.
7: Why did I have one on?
6: I don't know, but it was a lifesaver. So really? I never got to say thank you to it because I think we ran off afterwards.
7: Well, so because we did it early in the morning and it was Friday, I remember, and it was such a rush. I was so up and about after. I'm madly texting friends, being like, "Who wants to go to the pub?" It's about 9:30 in the morning. But you know what the scary part is? I don't know if you found the same. I found the free dive actually more fun than when the parachute had opened.
6: Oh yeah, me too.
7: Okay, great.
6: But I did shit myself.
7: Oh, you should have double dropped the Imodium.
6: I should have definitely.
8: More from Joel and Warren in just a moment. He talks about the highlight of his career, which involves one of the world's most iconic comedians and a woman I love. That's next on Joy.

0: Saturday afternoon at the G this weekend. Have you seen the giant Kylie mural at Flinders Street too? Enormous! Kylie Minogue on Joy 94.9. 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
1: Hello,
0: my name's Daz. We are midway through a podcast conversation with Joy Drive host Warren and comedian Joel Creasy.
2: Now, you've been very open about your life, which yes. I think is fabulous. Your experiences and growing up in the public eye. Has that ever come at a cost to you?
1: Oh, absolutely. Because I always joke, because I've been doing it for a while, and I started on TV quite young. I've been in the Australian spotlight, and I roll my eyes when I say that. I say it's more like a lava lamp for a while. And people think that, you know, we must have all these teams and around us. And like, no, no. Although I do all my own social media, so I see all the good stuff, all the bad stuff. I've certainly had, because I have been out and loud and proud and wouldn't change it for the world.
2: Which is fabulous.
1: I've certainly had people, you know, come knocking at the door. So we've moved houses a few times. But I think that's because my address is on several cubicle doors as well.
2: Now, you've had some big moments in your career. What's the biggest that you've gone, oh, my God, this is it?
1: It's right now.
2: on Joy Drive.
1: I think I had it, which is a weird thing to say. It's like one of those people that go, oh, school were the best years of my life. I'm like, oh, that's depressing. That's, you've got a whole life ahead of you. But I think I got it early on in my career when I got to work with Joan Rivers.
2: Oh.
1: And getting to say, please welcome to the stage Joan Rivers each night will be probably the greatest honour of my life, because she's the reason I started doing stand-up, and I think the greatest of all time.
2: She saved you from that degree.
1: She really did. I did it because I grew up in Perth in the same in Julie Bishop's electorate, and
2: oh my goodness.
1: We've got the same hair, so I could be foreign affairs minister.
2: you'd be a good one.
1: Thanks.
2: I mean, chatterbox. You'd be talking to Donald Trump.
1: So I was at a dinner party the other night, but for some reason we all went round the table and said, like, who do you most want to meet? And I've been lucky to meet a lot of people via interviews, but I said Donald Trump, and the table took it the wrong way. I said, no, I would love to have a read on this man. I want to know everything. I want to know, does he smell? I want to know, like, how tall is he? Like, how long's that the red tie today? I want to have my own take.
2: Would you sniff him?
1: Oh no, absolutely. I'd love to interview him.
2: Me too.
1: Oh gosh, yeah.
2: What would you say? What would your first question be?
1: Oh, you'd have to lull him in somehow. I'd start with a bit of Celebrity Apprentice. I loved watching that, and that was about it. I don't know. I would spend hours preparing. Days.
2: Joel, we've got a game that we're playing today, Backwards Banger.
1: Yes, I love a game.
2: We're playing the song in reverse, and we're getting people to guess it.
1: Okay.
2: Are you ready? Here it is.
1: I'm used to playing Ricky Lee.
2: And I want you to sing it backwards at the same time. Okay, go.
1: Oh, the lights are low, looking out for some music. You're in the mood for a dance.
2: It is.
1: Yes.
2: You got it right.
1: Do you know, this was a bit of a red flag, or a rainbow flag, rather, for my parents. When I was 12, they flew me to Melbourne for my birthday because I loved Rhonda Birchmore so much to see her in Mamma Mia.
2: Isn't she? She's just a darling. She's so lovely.
1: I saw her the other night, Anastasia the Musical, and she organised a photo on stage with my parents and my aunt and uncle who were visiting with the cast, and she just gets it.
0: Just go back a sec there. What a perfect 12th birthday present. A trip to Melbourne to see Rhonda. Beautiful. If you want to hear more from that chat, go to joy.org.au/history-repeating. The link to the whole conversation is right there. Can I tell you, the song I have to play for you next brings back so many memories for me, but one really, really stands out. It's a Saturday afternoon in the late 90s. I made my way to Eastland to see this artist perform live on Centre Stage, and then I lined up to get my CD single signed. What a day. That song, from my signed CD, actually, next.
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0: It's History Repeating on Joy 94.9. You're with Daz. Do you have a pet? The reason I ask is because next I've got a chat from the Saturday Magazine team, and they're talking about something that I reckon as a pet owner, if you're anything like me, you're probably guilty of doing.

0: baby.
1: Still as good as ever, Vanessa Amorosi at Joy. This is History Repeating. And now, pet owners, listen up. This one is for you. Nev and Paul from Saturday Magazine caught up with Antonia Goetz, who's a research fellow in infant studies at Western Sydney University, to discuss her article, which looks at why we change our voices when we talk to our pets. You know, how we baby talk to our pets.
2: So, Paul, if you've ever found yourself in the local dog park using a voice three octaves higher than your normal speaking tone, asking a golden retriever, who's a good boy? Or if you're like me, you come home and you say, oh, to your cat, you're the most beautiful girl in the world. I love you. The good thing is the sign says you're completely normal. Antonia, most of us catch ourselves doing it, that higher, more sing-songy voice with dogs and pets and cats. From the research, what's actually going on when we switch to pet talk?
3: So you're absolutely right, we all do that. And the reason why we do that is because we want to signal something like, hey, I'm your friend and I want to be connected with you. So it's really something that comes down deep down from the evolution that signals like, hey, when I speak with this voice that goes up and down and this singy-songy voice, I want to be your friend.
4: Now, why your research really talks about baby talk is meant to teach language through clear vowels and sounds. Pet talk is really about emotional connection. So how do dogs or cats actually perceive warm, melody-filled tones versus what we actually say as normal adults?
3: So the cats and dogs and even kind of like horses, they also a little bit reinforce this pet talk. So, for example, when we use that voice, we're going to kind of get a reaction from the pet, in the sense that they're wiggling their tail or they're just more responding to the commands that we're giving them. So that is the huge difference that makes it for them. Mm-hmm. Because we all have also this kind of like very firm voice where you can say like, oh no, that was kind of like naughty little dog. But yeah, so they reinforce that and they're very happy us using that voice.
4: Jen, there's also some psychology there that really talks to the human as well, Antonia, about them thinking they have to be almost softer in their approach with an animal. And it's, you know, as you're looking after a child, you know, you look after a pet in the same way because you don't have the normal communication channels you would have. And therefore, it's much easier for the adult to conceptualize, you know, if I speak in really simple vowels and sounds and softer tones, that I'm actually going to get a better connection.
3: Exactly. So in the way when we use kind of like this happy voice, we create an environment that is just warmer. And we also do that to a certain extent with people where if you're kind of like, oh, maybe you need some help in understanding me. So we switch to this simpler language and that everything happens automatically. So if you want it or not, we use that simpler language or kind of like the happy voice to signal a little bit more, in the sense, kind of like, hey, look, I'm your friend. I want to help you understand what I mean here.
4: Antonia, someone is just texting, thank you, Grant. What do you think it says about the human, though, if they start taking that one stage further? So Grant has suggested, why do people take their dogs out in children's prams, as an example?
3: So the reason why we do that because is we love our dogs and we love our pets. And interestingly, we do that even if we think we don't do that. Does that make sense? So sometimes we hear that kind of like people saying like, oh, I don't talk like that to my dog. But then instinctively, they switch back and they do have a little bit, not so much the hyper sing-songy voice, but there's definitely more sing-song in that. And that's just because we love our pets and we want to express that.
1: What a good interview. Such a good interview. Good, good interview. I couldn't resist. If you want to hear more from that chat, go to the Joy website, joy.org.au/historyrepeating for the whole podcast.

0: less than 24 hours away from a long weekend, if you're lucky. This is History of Heating on Joy 94.9, almost done for another episode, team. 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And of course, there's new episodes from Joy shows dropping all the time. Take a look when you get a chance. Have a lovely night. More great Joy music coming up for you in just a sec. Sleep well. 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
1: It's a stacked show, Life Out Prouders.
2: It's unreal. I can't wait.
1: It's unreal. We have tonight, usually Life Out Prouders, in the songs, we usually hold live press conferences.
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2: If for those familiar with sports.
1: With sports like, and stuff.
2: And things of the nature.
1: Not so, that we are.
2: No. I'm sort of assuming here.
1: Yeah.
2: But, you know, we hold a press conference. All of the local news media outlets come down and they ask us hard-hitting questions.
1: All the big ones.
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2: All of the alphabet tend to come, and we appreciate them.
1: And we appreciate them so much. 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
2: You can always check them out.
1: But
2: tonight, trying to get on Twitch. We're working it out.
1: But tonight, it's an exclusive Life Out Prouders.
2: Yes.
1: We are going to be bringing you the live press conference live.
2: Yeah, usually we usually say, hey, we're going to have a boogie.
1: Yep.
2: And we go straight into the press conference.
1: This time, we're
2: going to actually boogie into the press conference and bring all of you Life Out Prouders along for the ride.
1: It's going to be mic'd up. It's going to be live. And who knows what's going to happen.
2: Journalists
1: have a tendency to shoot out the hard-hitting questions.
2: Oh, my gosh. And we always get those gonzo journalists down.
1: We do.
2: At our press conferences. And
1: we do.
2: We don't know how to get around it.
1: It's fantastic. We support them. But look, we're getting you Life Out Prouders to tell us which bits are crap.
2: Yep.
1: Which bits are great?
2: And a lot of them are, apparently, according to the Life Out Prouders.
1: Apparently 45% of Life Out Prouders love it all.
2: Which is what we ultimately want. They want the whole thing, but we can't give you the whole thing.
1: That's 45% of the 100%. So, Taxman, if you do the math on that one... Thank you.
2: Yeah, no, we appreciate the crunch.
1: Beautiful,
2: we always do. It's good having Taxman here for these reasons now.
1: Yeah.
2: And not telling us we don't have any money.
1: No, it's good.
2: He just tells us off hand now.
1: But Wendy's sitting in the corner.
2: Looking very nervous.
1: Very anxious.
2: Ooh,
1: we'll get to you in a second, Wendy. We'll get to you in a sec.
2: There's no need to be nervous. We always get you.
1: You can always keep part of the conversation on 0427JOY949.
2: Or send through any of your emails through to onair@joy.org.au. But Jay, I think we deserve to give an exclusive tonight.
1: We do. All right, we will. Wendy is she's suffocating in the corner.
2: She looks less nervous about her moment on the show and more nervous about us talking about
1: the Glorgons. Yeah, the Glorgons.
2: Yes.
1: Okay, all right.
2: Oh, no, Wendy.
1: All right, Wendy, hopefully you've got something prepared for the Oath Lord Glorgons.
2: Yes. Praise be.
1: Wendy,
2: take it away.
1: The most best Harvard segment. Take it away.
3: Welcome to the world of tomorrow!
4: Why do you always have to say it that way?
3: Haven't you ever heard of a little thing called showmanship?
2: Oh no, the Glorgons are ringing in, Wendy. I don't know if they're that happy about that one.
1: They're on the phone, Wendy.
2: Oh,
1: they're
2: what have you done, Wendy?
1: Duncan, hang it up. No Glorgons for us! No Glorgons!
2: Oh no, how are we going to host a press conference after this one?
1: I don't know. I think we're going to have a line straight from, what was that planet called?
2: Glorgon. No, that's who they are. Oh no! We've forgotten the planet.
1: Gorgonia.
2: Well, they're Gorgonia. Yeah, the Gorgonians. Yeah, that's right. The Glorgons. That's right.
1: But
2: it is, in fact, time for one of my favourite segments that we've done.
5: One of everybody's Life Out Prouders' favourite segment. Wendy, hit it. You know what it is.
6: All rise for Judge ZNG. Court is now in session.
2: You better believe it.
5: Hey,
2: we are here to lay down the law for the people.
5: Right. That's right.
2: Power to the people. We have, and it's always open for the listeners out there.
5: That's
2: right. If you would like to send any of your dilemmas,
5: send them through to laughoutproud@joy.org.au. Or if you want to quickly send them through right now, you can text us in on 0427JOY949.
2: Or send through an email to onair@joy.org.au.
5: Yes.
2: Officially, Judge ZNG is the segment right now. And we have got some cases that the Life Out Prouders out there have sent in already.
5: That's right. Our producer has sifted through millions and millions of responses.
2: Yes, and all of the princes wanting money.
5: That's right.
2: We get a lot of emails here.
5: We get a lot, and we have to sift through the spam, sift through the jargon.
2: Yes.
5: And get to the real nitty-gritty situations.
2: The important stuff.
5: So we've got a few here that I think we've sorted it out.
2: And we take every case seriously, and we treat every case as individual. So we've got the first case here. And this person is investing.
5: Okay.
2: Or has been told, I should say, to invest in a nest egg, which, you know, sounds like a good idea.
5: Yeah.
2: Sounds like a great idea. They've managed to get their hands on one of these nest eggs.
5: Right. Good. That sounds good.
2: All right. I think there's a miscommunication. I had started to sit on it, and it hatched into a baby bird.
5: Right.
2: Okay. This nest egg. Ooh. Can I claim child support from the mama bird? Ooh.
5: Okay, that's interesting. Who is your financial advisor?
2: Yeah, because that's not the nest egg.
5: That's not textbook. No, that's not the 401k that people are talking about.
2: No, it's not the investment you need to be making. But if you are able to claim, if you can locate the true mama.
5: Yeah, and
2: the true mama bird.
5: Some regurgitated food, maybe.
2: That would benefit your child.
5: You could probably get at least 49% of some regurgitated food.
2: Well, you're entitled to it.
5: Of course. I think, of course. That's right. So maybe push for that at your next financial board meeting.
2: Yes. If you can catch the magpie or whatever bird it is.
5: It is not swooping season yet.
2: No. So if it is, quick. You'll be hearing from about it. So that is the end of case one. So look. I think you need to get clarification. If you're not sure on something, get your nest egg checked.
5: That's right. Get it checked. And make sure it doesn't hatch, because then you've probably got a different situation.
2: Yes, you are dealing with a
5: bit scrambled.
2: Oof.
6: All rise. Court is now in session.
5: So the second case that we have right now.
2: It looks like they were at a restaurant.
5: Yes, okay.
2: And the waitress or waiter asked if they would like the bill.
5: Oh. That's commonplace. That's pretty standard procedure.
2: I feel like nothing
5: untoward here.
2: Let's read on.
5: Okay.
2: I said no thanks and left.
5: What? Is that a move? Can you do that?
2: Ooh, confidence.
5: That's very confident.
2: Police arrived at my car moments later.
5: Uh-oh.
2: Why should I pay the bill if the offer was there and I respectfully declined?
5: Uh-huh, fair enough.
2: Just like my card would have.
5: Oh. Wow. Ooh, look at that.
2: Wendy.
5: Putting in some zingers in there.
2: Wendy hopping out of the party for that one. This person doesn't really mind that, oh, wow.
5: Okay.
2: Yep. Oh, wow. This person doesn't really mind that they've got, I'm trying to read here, that they got pulled up by the police. They just would like to know, can they sue the food
5: right.
2: for being too expensive?
5: I think that's a fair call.
2: Oh, there are some places I'd like to.
5: Exactly.
2: Rip through that menu.
5: And you can really tell what a place thinks of themselves based on the price of their chips.
2: That's true.
5: If it's a higher priced chip item, they think they're very hoity-toity.
2: And look, don't, I'm

0: It's like they've taken everything.
1: Oh.
0: They've taken the dog, the friends.
1: Oh, no.
0: Oh, look, we're sending you love.
1: Yes.
0: From Laugh Out Proud.
1: Sending you laughs. From Laugh Out Proud.
0: Which is the best medicine.
1: That's right. Audience, can we... Look, we'll just open the door and give this some support.
0: Yep. Got anyone there? Oh, look at that. Listener, look at all the support you have.
1: The support and love you're
0: right there.
1: All right, shut up, audience.
0: Look,
1: okay.
0: they look, like I said, took everything. How can I legally get my things back?
1: Uh-huh.
0: I wish I had a...
1: Probably making a phone call. I don't know. Talking them through, you know, mediation.
0: Like,
1: you know, that's the key. That's the key, you know.
0: Ooh, apparently communication is difficult.
1: Right. Really? Why? Why is that?
0: As they are inflatable.
1: Okay.
0: Interesting.
1: Right. That's very interesting.
0: And attached a picture.
1: Yes.
0: And, this person is an inflatable love doll.
1: Oh, okay. So. All right. That's gonna make, it's gonna make communication hard.
0: It does. And we've never seen a case like this before.
1: No, we haven't.
0: Might be the first time it's out of our jurisdiction.
1: This could be setting some precedent right now.
0: That's true.
1: That's right. So, look, let the air out and, see what happens.
0: Yes.
1: That's
0: right. Yes. I think it's best if you two communicate and just air it all out.
1: Air it all out. That's right. That's right.
2: All rise. Court is now in session.
0: We've got the final case.
1: This looks like a doozy. It looks like a well-written essay.
0: It does. Very well-written.
1: So it looks like there could be a writer or something, maybe. It's very well written.
0: Well, let's
1: read on.
0: Let's investigate.
1: Let's read on.
0: Okay. I just thought of an idea.
1: Just then. Wow.
0: Just
1: really?
0: Now.
1: Z? Was that you?
0: No, I'm actually reading it from the listener.
1: Oh, sorry about that.
0: No, that's okay. You can actually see me reading it, but that's
1: okay.
0: Fine.
1: Okay.
0: The idea that this person has thought of is it, okay, it's about a kid.
1: Yes.
0: Who is actually a wizard, has magical powers.
1: Right.
0: But,
1: something familiar already.
0: The listener.
1: Uh-huh.
0: But he doesn't know he's a wizard.
1: Uh-huh.
0: Apparently.
1: Right. They have a scar on their head?
0: It doesn't say that, but it says that this big fella comes to his house and says, "You're a wizard."
1: Oh.
0: And it's even said to say it in that voice. It's really.
1: Really? That's interesting. Okay.
0: Here. But apparently he had said that, it's already a movie, which you just said sounded familiar.
1: Yes.
0: So I don't know if this person is...
1: Ooh. Okay.
0: But apparently they just thought of the idea.
1: Yep.
0: So it can't have been taken already.
1: No, of course not.
0: It's so therefore, it's my idea, so technically it's my money. How do I get wizard money? I think this person needs to...
1: contact their local publisher.
0: Yes.
1: I think.
0: And have the conversation with them.
1: Maybe type up some words, you know?
0: Yes.
1: Type it out. Type an outline. What do they call it? A manuscript?
0: Yes.
1: Get it done.
0: Yeah.
1: Send it to the publisher.
0: Or like a more than a sentence, because it sounds like this was written on a napkin.
1: Exactly.
0: One night.
1: It sounds like someone just read a blurb.
0: Oh, no.
1: And then sent it in.
0: Yeah, or watch the movie the night before.
1: yeah.
0: And
1: only watch the trailer and then just read a blurb. Yeah, that's right. Yeah.
0: Wow. Wouldn't that be a skill? You watch the trailer and you have to write the rest of the film from that. Like this listener has all of a sudden done. But if you or anyone you know needs something sorted out by Judge ZNG,
1: please text us in on 0427JOY949.
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1: If there
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0: Sean, thank you so much. Good friend of the show.
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1: No, and we love throwing the word exclusive around here, but that's right. 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
1: We've got some, we've just completed, I should say, our first season of some of our favourite interviews. Look, it's rude to say that. Some of my favourites.
0: I'm not sure if that is going to be a question that's about to come up.
1: Oh, we don't know.
0: We should walk through the door now and into the press conference. I know Life Out Proud can probably hear the humming behind the door right now.
1: They're very rowdy before we get in there, Life Out Prouders, because they usually don't even like the songs we pick, like that. But we had a good boogie.
0: We had a great
1: boogie. You know, look, I'm a little bit exhausted after that intro, to be fair.
0: Mm.
1: Guys, let's get in.
0: Let's do it.
1: Yes, thank you.
0: Thank you so much. Thank you.
1: We appreciate you. Thank you, all of you, for taking time coming out to ask ZNG ourselves.
0: Thank you very much.
1: Some questions about how everything's going so far. Please keep your questions.
0: All right, you stupid journalist. Look, we've got a tight time. We've only got 7 minutes.
1: All right,
0: so make sure those questions are tight and succinct. And we don't want a repeat of last week where Z nearly lost his fingers, all right?
1: Yeah, we can't have that happen again. Thank you, Duncan. This is why we have you as a part of the team, as, you know, the producer of Life Out Proud.
0: I'm glad this is the only time that he can shine.
1: Yes.
0: He's the press conference manager.
1: Well, it's the first time we've he's got a mic that's turned on constantly.
0: Fantastic.
1: For him. So, like we said, direct our questions to Z and or G. Please, you know, don't make eye contact, but address us by name, please.
0: And make sure you hold the microphone up to your mouth.
1: Yes.
0: And not on any orifices like the last person.
1: No. Again, like we said, nearly
0: lost
1: fingers.
0: We've got to share mics.
1: Nearly lost fingers. Everyone's dangerous. Alright. Questions from the masses. I'm Jefferson from Jefferson Post.
0: Oh, Jefferson Post. We love your publications.
1: Thank you for sending your newsletters through to us. We do read them when we can.
0: We want to plug you on air. Jefferson Papers. Yeah, we have already.
1: So. Jefferson Papers. The papers that are Jefferson.
0: And they're fantastic, Jeffersons.
1: Thank you, Jefferson. Can you repeat that question? Oh, boys, your rambling's gone on for so long, I can't even remember my silly question. I think it was,
0: I told you to bloody keep your answers and questions, or questions more rather, than keep them succinct.
1: All right, Duncan, he's actually sat down and gone to the back of the room.
0: But I think I caught the question.
1: Okay, good.
0: Just to reiterate it, how did the intro go?
1: Ooh, how do you feel it went, G?
0: I think it went pretty well. It could have been a bit fluffy.
1: Look, but the fluff's the best part.
0: But which Life Out Proud episode isn't?
1: Yeah,
0: you know?
1: I mean...
0: Only episode 10.
1: Yeah.
0: Yeah, that's right, audience.
1: Yeah, all right, we said it.
0: That's right. Yeah. That's right, we said it.
1: It's still a joke for us as well. We know episode 10 was, you know, not everyone's favourite. Controversial, I know.
2: Joke thief! You boys, don't joke.
1: Oh, sorry, joke police.
0: All right, security at this venue isn't the best for a comedy show.
1: Duncan, how long has he been doing security here for?
0: We just hired him, it's all right. He's cheap. He's cheap, it's all we can afford. Taxman put him on, and we're good.
1: All right, fair enough. Look, I honestly, my reflection of the intro was that it went really well. We hit all the points we needed to. You know that you can always text us here on 0427-JOY949.
0: Exactly, or send an email through to onair@joy.org.au.
1: Look, and we even had a bit of a playful moment, you know, speaking about our Glorgon overlords. Look, we've already name-dropped them too much tonight.
0: If we say them too many times in a row, they will call.
1: Yeah, and we can't
0: direct
1: have
0: line.
1: That. We can't have that, even though they've got the direct line to us. Thank you very much for your question.
0: Thank you.
1: And Jefferson Post for life.
0: Thank you.
1: Next question.
0: Okay, I got your question, guys. Got your question here, right here. Jernai.
1: All right. Yes, thank you, Jernai.
0: Thank you.
1: What was your question, mate?
0: Okay, guys. What do you think is the best interview you guys have ever had?
1: So, I feel that my favorite interview is a little bit biased here. It's probably everything in season one.
0: Wow.
1: Of the interviews we dropped on the YouTube.
0: Oh, that's a great answer, and it goes to a great plug.
1: It does, actually, I realize.
0: Journalists and Laugh Out Prouders listening, you can go to YouTube, of course, youtube.com/ZNG Production.
1: Make sure you subscribe. Watch out. Yeah, season. There's 6 videos on there.
0: That's huge.
3: they're huge.
1: I mean, there's more on the channel, don't get me wrong.
3: Don't get me wrong,
1: there's pages of content. But I can't pick out of those six. The six is like picking out babies. G, do you agree with
3: this? I agree. You have many babies, and there are many kids on the list.
1: And thank you very much.
0: Next question.
1: Different question. Thank you very much, Janae. Alrighty. Next question. Pardon me.
0: Yes, you down there in the front row.
4: Thank you very much. My name's Mary. And Mary wants
3: Hello,
4: to...
3: Hello, Mary.
4: Thank you very much.
0: Who do you work for? You don't seem like you're a journalist.
4: This is for me and my... This is for my Tumblr.
0: Oh.
4: Mary, quite contrary.
0: Wow, that is...
4: Dot Tumblr, dot whatever.
0: my we question, should hire you for the Laugh Out Proud incarnation.
4: Question, thank you very much.
0: Don't interrupt me, Mary.
4: Oh, you make me nervous, boys. I haven't been out of the house in 2 days.
5: What did I tell you, journalists? You got to keep them succinct, all right?
4: Oh, Duncan, you better shut your mouth.
0: All right. It seems like a dysfunctional family in here.
4: Now, boys. Once upon a time.
0: Yes.
4: You had an extra member on this show.
0: Mm-hmm.
4: His name was Delon, something along the lines. Producer
0: yes.
4: Someone.
0: Italian.
4: Look, I didn't really appreciate him, but my...
0: Controversial.
4: My godson wants to know, where is he gone? Where is he gone?
0: He's gone.
4: He screams from the rooftops above level 9 and goes, where is he gone?
0: Audience, calm down.
4: Where is he gone?
0: Controversial.
4: I know.
0: Laugh Out Proud. Look, the Reddit has been going crazy.
1: Security, get Mary out of here.
0: Yeah, get
1: use
0: Mary.
1: Use force.
0: Yeah.
1: I'm
0: not force. Don't use force.
1: No.
0: Allegedly. All right?
1: We forgot you were a Jedi. We did. We did. Use the force. For good.
0: All right. So to address the question, Dylan went where all great producers go.
1: Yes, to...
0: In 6 foot under. 6 feet under.
1: Yeah.
0: He got cast in the
1: yes.
0: show 6 feet under.
1: No, 6 foot under level 9 is level 7. And he's now working on level 7. And level 7, we don't really know what goes on.
0: We don't know what
1: level
0: goes on
1: 7.
0: There.
1: Sometimes he pops up in level 9, but he sort of just hangs about.
0: Yeah.
1: We don't really know what
0: We don't know what's going on. Next question. Next question.
6: Question here.
1: All right, young sir, what is your question?
6: Thank you, sir.
1: What was your name, by the way? We like to know the names of our Laugh Out Prouders.
6: Steve.
1: All right, Steve.
6: Steve O.
1: Steve.
6: But Steve O, the popular Steve O, took the right, so now I'm just Steve.
1: All right, Steve.
6: Steve.
1: What is your question for the boys? I'm one of them.
6: I'm asking the questions here, all right?
1: All right.
6: Do you really think episode 10 is as bad as you say you are?
1: Whoa. Do not mention that by name.
0: Another person is going to have to be escorted from the venue.
1: Security's having a hard time with Mary.
6: What do you mean I'm getting out here?
1: Put him with episode 10. Put him with episode 10. Lock him away with episode 10.
6: Episode 10, live!
1: Every week we get someone asking about episode 10. And we've already mentioned we don't speak of episode 10.
0: Only to the Glorgons do we...
1: It's funny that that's the only episode that made it to the planet. And they're big fans of the show, so I don't know what that does say about episode 10. Do we have any Glorgons in the audience? Glorgons? Thank you, Glorgon.
0: Yeah. And he's our boss, thanks to Glorgons. 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
1: Yes, Glorgon.glorg. Send him a mail and I'll get right back to you.
5: Alright, boys, I've been working on this promotional poster over here.
1: It looks good. It looks like it's missing like a big photo.
5: Give me the mic. Give me the mic, Jay. All right, now.
1: All right, Duncan.
5: All right, so I've been working on this promotional poster. Laugh Out Proud is at home. It looks very nice.
1: It does.
5: The bodies of Z and G. I just need the angry faces of you boys from live tonight.
1: All right, well, I can pretend to do an angry face.
0: Okay, all right. I guess, does that mean, is this, all right, do we face each other? We face each other.
1: We'll pretend to be angry at each other.
0: This can't be not for a fight or anything. Okay.
1: All right. What else? I'm angry.
0: He's got to look angrier. It's for a fight.
1: Duncan, you're starting to piss me off. I'm getting angry at you right now.
0: Didn't you say, Duncan, it wasn't a fight?
5: No, it's just for fight. I said I need to book a fight at least once a week.
1: I did read that in the contract,
0: In the contract,
1: and I thought he meant, like, verbal altercations.
0: And that...
1: we pretend to have those all the time.
0: All the time.
1: It's how we write shows.
0: During the song.
1: During the songs, after the song.
0: Yep.
1: Over the dinner.
0: Show.
1: Over dinner.
0: Yeah, f*** you.
1: Ooh. No, hang on. Now I want to fight you.
0: Yeah.
5: The hairy Mary is coming at 120 kilos.
1: Thank you very much.
0: All right,
1: I've cut down.
0: Get on.
5: The Whitey with the Smitey.
1: Yes.
5: Comes in at 120
6: pounds.
1: Kilos and pounds. What's going on, Duncan?
6: We're all even. We're all even. Well, I'm from England. We do the Metro and the English. And
1: yeah, that's right. Yeah, the Metro and the Indica, whatever it is. Yeah. You got to indicate. So, it looks like we're having a fight, G.
6: I'm angry.
1: I'm a little bit pissed off.
6: All right.
1: Why would you keep mentioning Glorgons tonight when we know what happened last time we spoke about them?
6: Well, my stance on Glorgons is not the same stance of your Glorgon.
1: I how dare you? I know where Glorgon for life. I know that.
6: All right. Well, I guess we're going to have to...
1: You know what? I'm a bit... I'm now fired up again. I realize that you noticed that I trimmed my beard the other day.
6: Yeah.
1: And I've trimmed it to have a little bit of, like, you know, a gap in the middle. Mm-hmm. I've now noticed that you've trimmed yours very similar all of a sudden for the show tonight.
6: Because I want to copy you. You got a problem with that? Contact my lawyers.
1: Yeah?
6: Mr. Righty and Mr. Lawyery. Let's go.
1: No, don't fist up, Mr. Lefty.
6: Oh, right. No.
1: I'm coming at you, G.
6: Oh, here we go.
1: All right. You want the whirlwind. You want the power hour. I've only got maybe a good 10 minutes, not an hour, but I can give it to you hard. All right. Well, I'm going to mess you up during this song, mate. Stuff you. My balls.
6: Everyone get out of it. It's getting too much. It's getting too much.
1: No, they're taking over.
6: Jealous, leave the building.
1: Oh, no, who rang the bell?
6: Let's listen to a song.
1: All right. I'm going to fight you in this show. Oh, I'm going to bump you. Wait, just what's happening? All right, don't bump me there.
6: We'll see you, G.
1: I'll join on it. 4.0.

0: 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Yeah, you jerks.
1: Hey, I'm Triana Butler.
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8: Whoa, thank you so much. 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
9: Great friend of the show.
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9: You think you want to drop it on him?
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9: Where you can find the complete first volume of our big, big interviews on there for you to sit and listen, and you can even sit and watch. Isn't
8: that's
9: that
8: right. That's right. You can sit and watch some still images of us talking to Will Anderson.
9: It's a great image to watch.
8: We name dropped.
9: Yeah, we did it.
8: Ryan Shelton.
9: We did it.
8: We name dropped.
9: You can't stop us now.
8: Ron Funches.
9: Stop it.
8: You really can't name. You really can't stop us now.
9: Look, there are a few more names on there. Okay. YouTube.com/ZNG Production. Go there and check it out.
8: All right. But look, we're having an expert in tonight that is somewhat controversial. Some would say.
9: And Laugh Out Proud dudes out there would know that years and years ago we won an award for being most controversial.
8: We won. On a separate radio station that does not need a name.
9: No, stuff them.
8: No, that's right. Fuck them.
9: Yeah. Oh, he said it.
8: He said it. So
9: it is going to be a little bit controversial, potentially.
8: Potentially controversial.
9: Because look, I don't know how convinced I am. I'm a bit of a skeptic. I need all of the facts in front of me.
8: Yep.
9: Right? Before I make any decision on anything.
8: Yep.
9: And look, there's been a lot of noise out there about, you know, going all vegan in your diet.
8: The plant-based diet.
9: Yeah.
8: The plant-based diet.
9: And I also found
8: Secret sips.
9: We can't talk about it. Getting it done. Look, they bring up a lot of good points from that perspective, but I'm not fully convinced yet. I don't know just yet about what I'm thinking. So we've actually brought in an expert from the complete other side of the spectrum.
8: A carnivore dietary expert.
9: I'm hoping they've got the facts. I'm hoping they got the goods.
8: Because, I mean, we want to, you know, propose both sides of the spectrum.
9: We're about fairness here at Laugh Out Proud.
8: Fairness here at Laugh Out Proud.
9: Oh.
8: So we thought we'd bring in a carnivore expert that only eats meat.
9: Now, that sounds awesome.
8: That sounds interesting.
9: You know, I'm someone who enjoys, you know, having a bit of meat. But if I can make my diet exclusively meat, I'm very curious. So, look, the expert is bringing in a big table of things. You see that, Jay? It's a huge table.
8: It's a huge table of things. Look, we'll just give the Rove mic to you, Expert. We haven't introduced you yet, but who are you, Expert, and how so much of you are carnivore? What's going on?
10: Hey, so I grew up with my grandfather actually being a vegetarian, and he
9: controversial
10: died.
9: I'm sorry to hear that.
10: So I realized basically if anybody has vegetarian items as part of their diet, it will eventually lead to death.
9: I think that's confirmed from your studies.
10: I mean, it's only because, you know, our bodies are made of protein.
9: That's true,
10: right? Think about it. What we need to constantly ingest is protein.
9: Keep the process going. Okay,
10: but it's not like beans. Like, we're not made of beans.
8: No.
10: You know, I'm certainly not made of beans. So the only way to reverse that aging process and that ultimately dying process is to just consume tons of meat.
9: So with your new diet, you're telling me that I will avoid the problem of death if I continue to consume meat.
10: Oh, yeah.
8: 100% death.
10: 100% no death.
9: Wow.
10: Is what I'm promising.
9: Wow.
8: Okay, Laugh Out Proud.
9: You've sold me already. Sorry.
8: This is an exclusive, and this is turned into an infomercial. This is 100%. Call us in 1-300-JOY-949
9: and let us know.
8: Buy your pills. I don't know what. Is it in pill form?
10: No pills. Just straight up meat. I mean, here. First of all, I want you guys to try this delicious elk we have. It's a Canadian elk.
8: That looks beautiful.
10: Yeah, and of course. I don't know if you're familiar with this cut, but it's straight from the throat of the elk.
8: That's the best part.
9: I've heard the protein's the nicest in elk throat.
10: We're just going to sear it real quick. Slice this up.
9: I like a light sear on both sides, actually. It's looking very nice.
10: And you know, just because we want to keep the protein fresh, you don't really want to cook it too much.
9: Keep it a bit raw.
8: All right.
10: Well, you know, I'm still about raw food.
8: Write this down, because this is a lot of information.
9: Look, I'm going to try some of this.
8: Can we try the elk meat? I want to try the elk meat.
10: So I'd recommend 250 grams of elk meat per meal.
9: Yes.
10: That's good. It has protein salicylic A. Salicylic A.
9: Don't
10: ask me any more questions about it.
8: Don't Wikipedia that.
9: I wasn't going to.
8: Don't Wikipedia that.
9: No. Wow. This is, I could, you know, probably find an elk anywhere usually and make this a regular thing in the diet.
8: On Burke Street. Yeah, you can find it on Burke Street.
9: They're there every time we finish the show. They're crossing at the lights.
8: All right.
9: You just take one out.
10: Yeah.
8: Can you just put it on your fork and taste it already?
9: Sorry, I'm so excited. It's just.
10: What's the verdict?
9: I want to steal your plate.
10: Do you feel growing already?
9: Mm-hmm. I feel like I'm not dead.
10: Yeah.
9: I'll say it right now. Say it right now. See? The effects are working. I feel alive and not dead.
8: I feel on top of the world.
9: Yes.
10: Well, if you like the elk, got another item for you.
9: Oh, really? What a treat.
10: You know how much we can publicize it on
8: Is this an exclusive Laugh Out Proud?
10: It's just, all right. It's a Siberian tiger.
9: Wow.
8: I thought that they were extinct.
10: Before you get the environmentalist calling in.
9: I thought they were delicious.
8: Is that the phone going?
10: Hang it up, Duncan.
8: Don't worry.
9: Dodge that one.
8: We don't have the EPA on us.
10: Well, this has been like a delicacy in the Western Asia for a long time, you know, in the Siberian region, of course.
9: So your studies have gone international.
10: And you know, there are small enclaves of people who are 1,000 at least.
9: Have
10: just been on meat-based diets.
9: See, we haven't got any people like that in Melbourne.
8: We need to have a 1,000-year-old guest on. I think that's the next expert we need on.
9: It could be. Duncan, book it.
10: Yeah.
8: All right, boys, I'll book it, but I can't guarantee with a time machine.
9: All right, Duncan, book it.
8: Thank you. Thank you, Duncan.
9: Now, I'm excited to try some of this Siberian tiger.
10: Put
8: it on the hibachi grill?
10: This is great.
8: That's flaming.
9: Will it cook the same on my George Foreman? I need to know.
10: I wouldn't press this kind of meat, really. Best way, really, if you had a little lighter, a pocket lighter.
9: Oh.
10: Mm-hmm. A pocket lighter would be great. You just hold it about 5.5 centimeters away from the tip of the... This is a tail bit.
9: Oh.
10: It's a tail bit. So if you hold it 5.5 centimeters away from the tail bit and just let it bask there for about 30 minutes, your finger may start to burn, but ignore that.
8: Let's have a taste.
9: Let's do it.
8: Let's do it.
10: Yeah. Fun fact, customs stopped me at the airport at Tullamarine Airport, actually, and they pulled me over and checked on this tail, but I just told them it was my ex-husband's penis.
9: Customs will let you through with that.
8: Yeah, looking at his penis, I agree. Yeah.
9: Mm, tastes great. I'll say it. Tastes great. Whatever this is you've cooked up, tastes great.
10: A little thick, huh?
9: All in my mouth at once, but I'm loving it. I'm giving it a good go.
10: Make sure you chew it very well. Break it down to a molecular level.
8: Musky.
9: Oh, yeah. I could eat this all day. I could eat this all day.
8: That's beautiful.
9: We've got enough tigers out there to eat this all day, right?
10: Yeah, definitely.
9: Yeah,
10: if you know the right people.
9: Yeah. Oh, jeez.
10: Bloody, what's going on, bloody hell?
9: Oh, gee. Look,
10: what's happening?
9: Someone's busted in. The experts legged it.
10: Who's eating beef in here?
9: Look.
8: Beef?
10: I
8: heard it.
10: Oh, bloody hell. I smell beef on you. What is this, a beef dick?
9: No one's beef in here. We got no beef.
8: Oh, we got no beef. It's Uman. That's not me. I didn't hear of any other qualification.
10: No, Uman is my mother's name.
8: What?
10: Hey, oh, that was no disrespect. Calling my mother's name.
9: Oh, no. Jeez.
10: This is it. I'm going to get you, bloody beef bastard.
9: Oh, no. Oh, no. We are beefy boys. What are we going to do? What are we going to do?
10: Beefy bastards.
8: Who are you? Identify yourself.
10: The bloody beef police, you bloody bastard.
9: That's what their badge says.
10: What?
9: The beef police.
8: I didn't read the badge.
10: Read my goddamn shirt, bloody bastard. P-O-L-E-S, police.
9: We're screwed, G. We can't go back to jail.
8: We've had too many run-ins with the jails.
9: What are we going to do?
10: Bloody bastard. You're not getting go.
9: This beef police is keeps flipping it on us.
8: All right, well,
10: goddamn handcuffs won't fit.
9: Oh, they're trying to get me.
8: Bloody, what are you putting in handcuffs for? We didn't even do anything.
9: I just
10: click them on your thumbs.
9: Oh no! Right, I got thumb handcuffs.
10: Fat thumbs, bloody.
8: What am I supposed to do?
10: Coming with me, bloody bastard. Why don't you have a car to drive to the downtown jail?
9: I'm gonna drive us to the prison.
8: Okay, look, Duncan can drive the Laugh at Proud Mobile.
9: Yes.
8: To the meat police station.
10: Who's Dunky?
9: Oh, no.
8: He's the producer. All right, we're getting too many people involved.
9: Yeah, no. We shouldn't
8: incriminate anyone.
9: I think I'm a vegan again. What's going on?
8: Laugh at Proud.
10: You're vegan?
9: I've always been.
10: Everybody should be vegetarian.
9: Oh, no.
8: We've been all vegan the whole time.
9: Check my stool.
8: Don't arrest us.
10: Check my stool, huh?
9: Check it.
10: Where do you get this? IKEA?
9: Yes. made from reusable belongings. I don't know.
10: Bloody ass.
8: Don't take us away. Don't take us away.
9: Oh, shit. You're listening to Laugh Out Proud.
8: This is Gene saying.
9: Oh,

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6: 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I didn't have to make that noise.
7: Thank you so much, friend of the show.
0: Good friend of the show.
7: Great friend of the show. Look, if you want to get that interview and a whole lot more,
0: you can always go to the Joy website.
7: joy.org.au/laughoutproud. Oh, that's right. You can get them all in there. Even you can get that interview and a whole lot more.
0: So much more.
7: So many more bits.
0: Oh my God, we're overwhelmed with bits.
7: I would say there's at least 160 bits.
0: That's so many pages of content.
7: That's at least 17 pages.
0: That's unreal.
7: According to the new math.
0: We're going
7: to
0: break the internet if we keep doing that.
7: I think we are.
0: Oh, no.
7: You were telling me...
0: Yeah, speaking of things that are broken, geez,
7: yeah, exactly.
0: Louise.
7: Right. Yeah. We've had a lot of trouble off our crowd is getting to the show the last few weeks because Z's car...
0: It's not doing what it used to do. It's you know, she's not all glory like she was back in the day.
7: Exactly. It's been rattling all over the place.
0: We've heard noises.
7: We've nearly missed the show.
0: Yes.
7: 40 episodes in a row.
0: It's been
7: a tough year.
0: So we've been, look, I have been putting it off for a little while.
7: Yeah.
0: I have been putting it off for a little while.
7: That's okay. That's all right. Don't hear a laugh, everyone. We're not going to force you.
0: No. It wasn't in the budget.
7: We found a little nook in the corner. It was an auto repair shop.
0: Beautiful, right?
7: So, you know, we knocked on the door the other day and we thought, you know, we asked them if they could look at Z's car next time that we're on the show.
0: And look, it took them a little bit of convincing, but we finally were able to book in a time.
7: Mm-hmm.
0: And it happens to be right now, like our proudest.
7: It happens to be right now. So come in, guys. Can you come in? They've just had to work on cars, like our proudest. You know, being a mechanic is a 24-hour, 24/7 job.
0: You know, you become the job.
7: Yeah, exactly right. Can you attest to that, mechanic people?
8: Far out, I can. Jeez Louise.
9: You can pretty much attest to the fact that it's 24/7 job.
8: You know, everywhere I look, I see an engine or something. It's like my brain is just a car.
9: Yeah, see this microphone right here? It reminds me of the gear stick.
0: I can see that.
9: So, you know, cars are always on your mind.
0: I believe.
9: Regardless of where you are or what you're doing or what's happening right here.
0: This car, for the last, say 40 weeks, it has been a little bit rough. I'm hearing rattling in the engine space.
9: Right. Well, I would assume that your stereo is blown because you don't want to listen to your co-host over here. Am I right, Z?
0: Yes, you are, in fact, right.
9: Oh, poor G.
0: Do you have your own show, buddy? What's going on here?
9: Yeah, mechanics. 98.7.
0: Oh, well, look, we haven't come here.
9: The mechanics,
0: So if everyone just takes a step back.
7: All right, okay, all right.
0: We're going to lift the car up.
7: All right.
0: We're going to jack it up. So it's all jacked. It's jacked up. All right.
9: Oh, that's pretty jacked to me. That car looks pretty good.
0: It does. It does from
9: looks
0: the
9: pretty
0: underneath.
9: Good in the air. Did you remember to put the pin in for the jack?
0: Which one?
9: My legs are under the car.
0: Oh, Duncan. Duncan, he did say take a step back.
7: Duncan, we are so sorry. Our insurance has just laughed here at Laugh Out Proud.
0: Yeah, that was another job we had for the week, isn't it?
7: Oh, whoopsie daisies.
0: It's not in the budget.
7: Not in the budget. Sorry, Duncan.
9: Right. Yeah, boys, we couldn't. It was the only time we could come down was tonight. So, and now.
8: Do you want us to work on it or not?
9: We need to be working on the car.
8: So what we've seen underneath, we can work on it from down here.
9: Really?
8: We've worked that out. You're talking to some experts, mate.
7: Oh, of course. Sorry. We can't believe that we're talking to a couple of mechanic experts here. We can't believe it.
8: Yeah, you shouldn't be able to believe it, but we're here on level 9 in our auto repair place.
9: All right.
8: We're experts, mate.
9: All right.
8: So we gotta go one problem at a time. You're telling us so many different things. Number one,
0: this is like a service. We got to check certain parts of your car.
7: Right, okay. Well, that's actually a good idea. Thank you.
0: Oh, now, we got to check your oil here first because you might have a leak somewhere that we're unaware of. Yep. And that's causing further damage.
7: Yeah, that's exactly right. So what you got to do, pop your hood, all right?
0: Yep.
7: Then work your way over to the window washer contraption.
0: Yep, you're aware of the wipers, aren't you, champ?
7: Now, that's how you get to the actual oil.
0: Oh, I never knew that.
7: Yeah, so what you got to do is you got to pop open the water bit.
0: Yep.
7: Right?
0: Yep. Then textbook.
7: That's it. Then you just pour your oil right in there.
0: Straight in. Okay.
7: And that'll make its way to the oil. Contraption part of the car.
0: Oh, so it goes from one part where the wiper oil.
7: Right. Yeah. Yep. Yeah. No, that's it. You're getting it. You're getting it 100%. It's going from the water to the oil, back to the water, then to the lube, back to the water, and then the antifreeze.
0: What a journey that the oil takes.
7: And then you put it in the microwave.
0: Yeah.
7: And then popcorn and you're done.
0: Mate, it sounds like he's understanding all this. We might have another expert in
7: there. Yeah, I'm.
0: We're looking for an apprentice.
7: Wait, really? Could you take Z and G as mechanical apprentices?
0: Do you mind only getting one wage for the two of you?
7: It's not much different to now.
0: Yeah, that's the story of our lives.
7: So
0: really.
7: Ultimately, we could probably do that.
0: Well, look, I've spotted another problem.
7: All right.
0: What I found is that their tyres aren't aligned.
7: Yeah, I see that. I see it.
0: It's going to roll around like a bit of a wonky donkey.
7: Yeah, they're facing towards each other inwards.
0: And that's not right.
7: That's not right at all.
0: That's not right. So we're gonna isolate the problem.
7: Yeah.
0: We found it. We're going to crunch this.
7: Yeah, so we're going to put the jack in.
0: Yep.
7: And we're going to take these tyres off.
0: Yep, you've got to take them all off to start with.
7: You've got to take them all off.
0: All right, and if we adjust a couple of the things on the axle right here.
7: Right, okay.
0: You'll notice that we've economised your car.
7: Wow, okay. Can I just ask, it only looks like there's two wheels left on the car.
0: I told you he was an expert. I told you. He has observed that we've only got two wheels left on the car, which technically, by definition, makes it a motorbike, but that also helps with your rego.
7: That's it. So helps with the rego.
0: We're saving money. And with the two tyres we've removed, your car is lighter, faster, stronger, harder, Daft Punk.
7: Mate, so it's 100% better. And, I mean, what you do with it is now you can take it down to the racetrack.
0: Take it out of the racetrack, do a few laps at Le Mans, and look at that, you'll be the fastest go-kart on town.
7: And then get your money back for today.
0: Speaking of money back,
7: yeah.
0: I was able to already sell off your two tyres.
7: Oh, wow. So you, okay, so now it's almost a profit.
0: Yep, cash in hand. Look at this. It's good. You can either knock it off your bill, or I can give you the cash right now.
7: What would you, what do you want to do?
0: Give me the cash right now.
7: Wow, okay, all right. Life out of
0: If my car's faster, stronger, got two less wheels, and I'm getting paid for it. This seems like a win-win mechanic, if you ask me.
7: All right, boys, all this spouty spray talk.
0: Yep.
7: It's getting me looking at these windows, all right?
0: Yeah, I'm not liking the look of them.
7: The windows on this one, all right, Z, they don't make sense, all right?
0: Really?
7: They're see-through.
0: Oh, yeah, no, I have noticed that.
7: But they're not as see-through as you'd want them to be.
0: Yeah, you really, you know, you want the complete invisible look.
7: Yeah.
0: You know?
7: Yeah.
0: The human eye is only able to process so much.
7: So much.
0: And glass is one of those things we have trouble processing.
7: You can't look through it. It's all about the colours. It's all about the prism. It's all about how light reflects off your triangles.
0: Spectrums and stuff, buddy.
7: I did not know we were coming here for an algebra lesson. You're undermining us, all
0: right? We're borderline engineers, mate.
7: Yeah, that's exactly how it's done.
0: Yeah.
7: Right, this is what we're going to do. We're just going to smash him out. Oh, no. Jesus!
0: Wow!
7: What? It's straight out of the window's gone.
0: It's popped out.
7: No, gone. No window.
0: No window.
7: No windows. All right. All right. I guess hopefully that makes a better for Le Mans.
0: Yes.
7: I hope.
0: Oh, you want ultimate speed though? Because I'm hearing now you wanna break some records out on the tracks.
4: It sounds like that's what the boys want.
0: Now, the fastest way is to make it more aerodynamic. And to make it more aerodynamic, you want less things in the air.
7: Right, okay.
0: We've had an idea, and we're going to remove the whole entire top half of your car.
7: Beautiful, look at that. So, what we do, we just go, come here, 1, 2, 3, and we're mowing that car.
0: Oh, my poor car!
7: Oh, there's a lot of spark!
0: Oh, geez Louise, it does look a little bit more of a sports car now. It's got that, like, convertible look.
7: Yeah, it's like you're in Malibu, mate. You're walking down Miami, whatever.
0: I could picture Love Our Proud going down the Great Ocean Road, having a great time,
7: wind blowing in the hair.
0: We don't have a choice anymore.
7: Residual glass in the face.
0: That's temporary, I think. Hopefully it all comes out in one road trip.
7: And look at that, boys. In the time that you were just making stupid jokes at us, all right? Yeah.
9: We just sold the window profit.
8: Yeah.
9: All right, and we're going to hand the profit right to you, Z.
8: Jeez, look, I can't hold all this money at this rate. Right.
9: It does look quite aerodynamic.
8: It does. It's looking a lot smoother. It's looking a lot flyer. But to make it look the whole package.
9: Yeah, yeah.
8: I think something has to change.
9: What we do, right, is to get rid of the weight, because, you know, we heard you want to be down at Le Mans.
8: Yeah,
9: all right?
8: You want to be on the Phillip Island racetrack.
9: Yeah, so you need to get into shape, right? So what we do, we thought we'd just get rid of the power steering.
8: Yep.
9: Right?
8: Waste of time.
9: Because really, you could just steer with your mind.
8: What's stronger than the human mind?
9: Exactly right.
8: Tell me.
9: What is... Tell me. You guys have had an expert on. Oh, you guys know.
8: What is stronger than the power of mind? And
9: Life power, I guess.
8: Mean, yeah, yeah, yeah.
9: Probably.
8: I mean, my muscles, but...
7: you boys are idiots, all right? So,
8: yeah, keep up.
9: So power steering's gone.
8: Yeah.
9: All right? So work on your muscles, Lee.
8: Yeah, and we believe in the power of thought. The power of belief.
9: Yeah.
8: You know? What can you do if you don't believe in yourself?
9: Yeah.
8: And that includes power steering.
9: It's gone.
8: So it's gone.
9: Oh, actually, mate, while you're there...
8: Yeah?
9: Parker, while you're there, mate, might as well just get rid of the whole bloody steering wheel.
8: I'm way ahead here. Yeah. I've started to unhook the whole thing.
9: Beautiful.
8: You don't need it. You don't need it. You'll never need it again.
9: No, you'll never need it. At some point, you might hear that... Oh, it's loud.
8: Oh, is that gonna be pretty frequent?
9: It's loud.
8: It's quite overwhelming.
9: We're doing a live radio show, guys.
8: We got to be forward-thinking here.
9: Yeah.
8: Horns are a bit too aggressive, ask me.
9: Way too aggressive, especially when you're walking around. Don't like it.
8: You can't be running around town with the thing. So we've decided to replace it with a bike bell instead.
9: Wow, okay. That would probably get people out of the way, right?
8: Hopefully. It should. I mean, when is a cyclist ever in the way?
9: But look, your car's pretty much all done.
8: What? I don't...
9: Before we go,
8: mm-hmm.
9: All right, we'll give you a lovely little petrol tank clean. Have you cleaned your petrol tank before, Zay? Have you done that?
8: Or not since I've bought the car, maybe. Oh. I don't know. How does one usually clean a petrol tank?
9: Big mistake, Zay. What we're going to do, all right, we're going to take the water from the windscreen wiper tank.
8: Oh, yeah, yeah, yeah. Right? It was full of oil before.
9: Yeah, exactly right. Now, what we're going to do, we're going to put that in the petrol tank.
8: Oh.
9: And that completely clears it out.
8: Gives it a good rinse.
9: Like a dishwasher.
8: Exactly right. If you know the fundamentals of a dishwasher.
9: Yeah.
8: That's going to be your petrol tank right now. It loves the soapy water.
9: So, I mean, I think that's pretty much it from us here on Level 9 Auto Shop, Life Out Proud.
8: And we'll fix your car. We've got a happy customer right here, isn't that right, Z? One thing I'm a little bit salty about, though, one little thing, one minor thing.
9: Mm.
8: I'm not happy with the colour of the car anymore.
9: Right, okay.
8: I'm not happy about it anymore.
9: Really? All right. Well, I guess we can do a quick paint job.
8: Just a quick one. I don't need a full detailing. I just need, you know, maybe just change the shade of it. Because I'm colorblind anyways. I'm not going to appreciate all of it.
9: Well, all right. Well, how about we give it its original color?
8: Oh, I like it. We strip it back. So lots of sanding at the moment.
9: Yeah, doing a lot of sanding. Just stripping it right back, back.
8: All right.
9: Jay, chuck us your keys so we can get more off it.
8: All right, here you go.
9: Thanks, mate. All right, getting a lot off here.
8: Are you spelling your name in the side of the car there?
9: Nah, mate. Nah, you don't even know my name, so good luck to you.
8: Yeah, try spelling his name.
9: So do you want to maybe start up the car? Just before the mechanics leave.
8: I'm so excited, you're right.
9: Yeah, because otherwise they could leave and the car doesn't work.
8: Let's give it a go.
9: All right.
8: It wants to go.
9: It sounds like, give it one more go.
8: All right. Nah, look. I can't say it's getting anywhere. Like, I'm glad we got to the show tonight, because we're not going home.
9: Hey, boys, all right. I think you know what's slowing you down completely. All right? I know what's slowing you down.
8: What's this?
9: You tried to turn the car on.
8: We did.
9: So I thought, why not just remove the whole bottom of the car?
8: Oh.
9: That'll give you a perfect weight-to-nothing ratio.
8: Yeah. You're just going to be at the top of the car, and we've already sawed that in half.
9: That's it. So you're only going to have a middle section of a car.
8: With the two wheels.
9: And you're going to be flying through wind.
8: Yeah.
9: Well, look, don't... I'm just going to say on behalf of Z, go for it. Why not?
8: Let's do it.
9: Let's do it.
8: Let's do it.
9: Let's do it. All right, here we are. It's chopping off.
8: All right, it does look fast.
9: All right, well, I guess we can drive the car now, can't we?
8: I'm excited. Let's give it a bit of a test drive.
7: Just pull her into that spot right at the end.
9: Z, make sure you don't drive out the window.
8: Parker's clearly explained where to drive.
9: All right.
8: I'm not going to drive out the window.
9: All right, cool. All right. Here's the live app. Z, Z, drive out the
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14: Hi, I'm Brian Shelmon. 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Hi, I'm Brian Shel... 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One more time. Hi, I'm Ryan Shel... I always get this wrong. Hi, I'm Ryan Shelton. 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
15: What's that? 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
2: Here on Well Well Well, we delve into the issues impacting and surrounding the health and well-being of our gender, sex and sexuality diverse communities and people living with HIV. Coming to you from Joy's Victorian Pride Centre studios on Boonwurrung Country, I'm your host, Jack Trunjanin. This week, we're sitting down with three volunteers from Thorn Harbour Health, an organisation that, with hundreds of volunteers across Victoria and South Australia, truly has its volunteer community at its beating heart. From the coffee cart and community events to research assistance and behind-the-scenes policy work, our guests share what drew them to the organisation, the moments that have stayed with them, and what they've learned along the way. Whether you're a lifelong volunteer or just curious about getting started, there's plenty here for you. So let's get into it. I guess, thank you all three of you for joining us. To get us started, can you tell us a little bit about yourselves and how you, found and started at Thorn Harbour Health? Rose?
3: My name's Rose Elizabeth. My pronouns are her, they. I started volunteering in 2017, and that was mainly because I wanted to be volunteering for World AIDS Day. I found that at that moment I really needed to do something for my community and be involved in helping the community. I also knew some people who were HIV, and it became more important for me to be providing some kind of support outside of being a friend, and spreading that love kind of wider.
2: Love that. Mark?
4: Hi, my name is Mark Kochansky. My pronouns are he, him, and I discovered Thorn Harbour after relocating to Melbourne from the United States about 18 months ago. I had previously done HIV work about 10 years ago. I had worked in the field for 10 years. So fast forward, I'm living in Melbourne. I'm not really working yet. And I had time to give. And I thought, I'm going to try Thorn Harbour and go to the volunteer orientation and see what that's about. And I remember almost like tearing up a little bit because I didn't realize how much I missed working in HIV.
2: Right.
4: The language felt so familiar. The people felt so familiar. The mission felt right. I just sort of locked back into this really warm place that I'd been missing and didn't realize how much I was. That was about a year ago. I think I did my induction September of last year.
2: Beautiful.
4: Great.
2: Love that. And Jesse?
5: My name's Jesse. Pronouns he, they. I started volunteering with Thorn Harbour in 2016. It was a bit of a crossroads moment for me, having left high school a few years earlier, not really knowing what I'm doing.
2: As so many of us feel, yep.
5: And it was literally just an ad that popped up on Facebook that was, you know, volunteer for World AIDS Day. And I thought, you know what, sure. And almost 10 years later, still around.
2: Stunning. Tell me a little bit about the roles that you're doing at Thorn Harbour now. I mean, Rose and Jesse, you've been volunteering with Thorn Harbour for quite a while. I imagine some of those roles might have changed over time. And even for yourself, Mark, you know, going to that volunteer orientation event, it might have been that you thought maybe one thing you might go into and you might have found different parts of the organisation that really resonated with you. What roles have you done and are you doing now?
3: I currently mainly do assisting the chef at the Positive Living Centre in South Yarra. I love it there because it's busy. There's always something happening, and you can chat to the people that come in and have lunch. I am up to my fifth chef, but it's not me, believe me.
2: You're scared off the other four in rapid succession.
3: Yeah, but it's a great place where people can drop in. You know, you can have breakfast, you can have a coffee. There's thousands of books, and there's also hundreds of DVDs. If you're looking for a DVD, they don't want them back, by the way. And there's also an art class there. Excuse me. And there's a coffee cart. So it's a warm, inviting space. And, you know, also you can, people who come in can receive pantry. So it's a really supportive atmosphere. Sometimes I do other things like I'll be volunteering at Northside Bazaar, for example.
2: Yeah. Have you done that before?
3: Yes.
2: Yeah, right. Were you doing that before the hiatus, I guess?
3: Yes, I actually had a contract job of coordinating it back in 2017 or 2018.
2: Yeah,
3: I can't remember.
2: Right.
3: So I know kind of all of the ins and outs of it, and it's a fun event. Mm. It's great. Very community-based as well.
2: Yeah.
3: It's great.
2: We might circle back to Northside Bazaar a little bit later in this chat.
3: Yeah.
2: Cool. Mark?
4: Yeah. So I'm extremely fortunate in what I have found at Thorn Harbor. I have worked in nonprofit for almost 20 years now, mostly on the administration side.
2: Yep.
4: You know, coordinating volunteer programs, fundraising. I was executive director for a while. But I never did very much client-facing work.
2: Mm.
4: Very little service delivery. A little, but not much. So I came to Thorn Harbor, and the first opportunity that came along was volunteering at the Positive Living Center. And so I'm there every Wednesday at reception, greeting visitors and community partners, to be sure, but mostly greeting clients.
2: Mm.
4: And just having a chat with them, offering them a little assistance, you know, giving an ear and connecting them to the people they need to see. That has been extremely rewarding. I didn't realize how much I would really enjoy client-facing work. But then a few months later came an opportunity to help out at the main Thorn Harbor office on Hoddle Street.
2: Mm.
4: So I go in on Wednesday afternoon after I'm finished at the PLC. I go into Hoddle Street and I work with the events team, Sharon and Caleb, on fundraising events.
2: Mm.
4: So the first part of my Wednesday, I get to sort of develop this new exciting skill of doing client-facing work that's very fulfilling. And then I switch to Hoddle Street, where I get to like activate all the event planning and administration and fundraising expertise that I've accrued over the years. So I don't know. My Wednesdays are great at Thorn Harbor.
2: Is it, I guess, that feels like a bit of a shift to go from client-facing work to like locked into the administration? Or I think we were talking before recording that you were like, it wasn't cold calling necessarily, but you were like reaching out to stakeholders, being like, hey, do you want to support Northside Bazaar coming up very, very soon? Is it like a bit of a shift, or is it more?

0: Well, as I said, I started with doing World AIDS Day, and that was my life for a little bit. And then...
1: Walk people through, for people who don't know, like, what World AIDS Day volunteering looks like. Like, were you doing the street appeal? Were there different parts of World AIDS Day that you were working on?
0: Yeah, no. So, I was mainly doing the street appeal. Yep. So, you know, on December 1st, we were all... couple days around
1: either side, depending
0: if it was on a weekend. Obviously we want to get that work crowd.
1: Yes
0: We'd be on the streets in front of Flinders Street Station or Southern Cross.
1: Yep.
0: And just around the city areas, just handing out the red ribbons commemorating World AIDS Day. With buckets if people want to donate, but yep, obviously it's always free for the ribbons. And that was, you know, super rewarding. I met some wonderful people there. And that was, I think that was my first sort of opportunity to get to know the people within Thorn Harbour as well.
1: Right.
0: Become friends with them and kind of follow their lead on other things I could do, which, you know, ended up being, very events based, doing stuff like Northside Bazaar back before the hiatus, the Drag Race Trivia Extravaganza.
1: Yep.
0: As well as, you know, I was often doing the cloakroom for like the underwear parties at the Laird.
1: Yeah.
0: And then about, just under 2 years ago, switched to doing more administrative work with Thorn Harbour. So I joined, Buddy in the volunteer admin program. It's just, you know, sending out correspondence with, volunteers, making sure we're compliant.
1: Yep.
0: You know, we're covered in all our bases, be that working with children's checks, police checks.
1: Yeah, of course.
0: And yeah, that's been super rewarding. Being able to just learn from Buddy and have that kind of experience working within a volunteer program.
1: Yeah. Before you, Jesse, before you started doing that administrative work, you said it was mostly events. And would that, you were talking about like cloakroom and different sort of like main, like bigger events like Northside Bazaar and World AIDS Day and that kind of thing. Was that volunteering work kind of just, what's the word, like sporadic, or were there regular things that you would turn up to, or what kind of, because if you're doing admin and you know, Rose and Mark, you would be turning up maybe on a set day. If Rose, you're helping out with the chef on a Tuesday, for instance, or Mark, you're coming in to the PLC or to Hoddle Street on a Wednesday, you've got a bit of a routine there. And feel free to chime in if this is an experience that you had, but I guess if you're doing event volunteering, is it sporadic? Do you have a lot of choice of how frequently you can do it, or maybe taking breaks between? What did that kind of look like as far as your schedule of Thorn Harbour volunteering?
0: Yeah, so it was definitely very sporadic. It was as things popped up.
1: Sure.
0: But it was also early on in me doing Thorn Harbour, I wasn't working, and so I had the availability to just at a moment's notice drop and do something. So most of the time it was, I would check every couple of weeks to see what was around.
1: Yep.
0: If I was interested, I'd jump on. If I got an email that was, we've had someone pull out, can anybody come do this tonight?
1: Sure.
0: Like, you know what, I can.
1: And it was really flexible in that way that you could like fit it around, you know, study or work or whatever else.
0: Exactly.
1: After high school.
0: Yeah.
1: Cool. Love that. Was there anything, I guess, Rose or Mark, you wanted to add on that?
2: Well, it reminded me about how much I prefer to volunteer at an event versus just attending as a guest. Like,
1: oh, okay.
2: Yeah, you mentioned the RuPaul's Drag Race trivia event. Sharon was encouraging me to just attend as a guest. You know, you'll have fun. I was like, please don't make me do that. Please, please give me something to do. You know, getting back to this, like, introvert extrovert idea, like, I do love the social aspect of events, but, you know, the social anxiety of walking into a room, who will I sit with, will I, you know, who will be friendly, do I, you know, will I wind up in the corner by myself? You don't have to worry about that if you've got a task to do. You know, you'll be at a table, you'll be introduced to other volunteers, you'll be working with Thorn Harbour staff. Like, the social piece takes care of itself, and you'll have all the same fun that you would anyway as a guest. Yeah, so I strongly advocate for event volunteering.
1: Is it different kind of fun, though? Because I guess if people are like, oh, I just want to be able to turn up, maybe like pay for a ticket and play, you know, the trivia or have some drinks or whatever else, to hear that you're still having that kind of fun, like, can you unpack that a little bit for me? Why is volunteering at an event as fun?

0: but maybe a bit of different fun for you.
1: Yeah, I mean, there's the sense that you're contributing to the outcome, so that I find that fun. It's certainly fulfilling. You know, I got to be in the room for the drag performances. I got to be in the room for the raffle and, you know, the excitement of the winners and all the goofiness. You know, so did I get to play trivia? No, because I was scoring the trivia sheets. So, you know, I guess it depends on how you define your fun.
0: Sure,
1: if you want to be there and being participating in all of the activities, then sure, buy your ticket and come as a guest. But I like to have like a little fun, but also a little bit of something to do and just feel like I'm contributing to the mission.
2: I think as well, there's kind of an element where you're working, but you're not at work. And so it's doesn't feel as taxing.
0: Yeah, yeah.
2: And so there's fun that comes out of that. You know, you kind of get that fun, especially like I've worked in hospo for a decade now. There's an element of hospitality that is really just being a larrikin.
0: Yep.
2: For lack of a better word.
0: Yep.
2: Just goofing off and having fun and maybe you make fun of a customer or two.
0: Yep. More than a few.
2: Yeah. Yep. And there's kind of, and that's always, you know, overshadowed by I'm working.
0: Yeah. Yeah.
2: But I feel like with volunteering at events, you kind of like that overshadow gets lessened a little bit.
0: Sure, sure.
2: At the end of the day, you're helping.
0: Yeah. I mean, the other part of it, I imagine as well, is that, you know, if people are looking at going to an event and it's like, what am I going to do? Am I going to really, do I want to play trivia? Do I want to meet new people in that kind of way? Like, the lack of structure of just being a punter, this is a weird way to phrase it, because it's like, you're going to an event that you want to have fun at. Like, why would you find that weird? But like, there are many events, both for Thorn Harbor and like stuff that I do outside, whether it's for Joy or other community TV, you know, events or whatever, that I like going and having something to do so that there's a sense of structure and like structured socializing that I really like within that as well. Whereas if I'm just going as a punter, it feels a bit like, I just feel like a bit of an NPC, to be honest.
1: Well, I don't know if Thorn Harbor has these kind of events, but, you know, a lot of organizations will have a sort of a more formal, like, auction and dinner kind of a thing. And let me tell you, I find those lethal to go to as a guest. You know, you roll up and you're parked at a table and you're stuck there for 4 hours with the same people. I don't know. Like, I've done it only a couple of times in my life.
3: Not at Thorn Harbor.
1: And I don't enjoy that experience. But I ask me to like check in guests at the beginning or run the cloakroom or like, yeah, I'm there. Or sell raffle tickets, that's always a blast because you want to talk to everybody. But yeah, don't park me at a table and then make me sit there for 4 hours.
3: Look, I love the regularity of knowing the PLC. I'm there every second Thursday. When I first started volunteering there, it was every Thursday. But sometimes I get I have something else that I do and I'm out in the countryside and I'm not available. So it's gone to every second Thursday. But I love that regularity for me because I look forward to it because I'm not only interacting with the staff, there's some great people there like Jerry and Kieran and, you know, the other people that come in for lunch. It's just, it makes me feel good.
0: Yeah.
3: I can't underestimate that.
1: I find I miss it. If I miss a shift, I actually miss it.
3: Totally.
1: Right?
0: Yeah, right. Yeah. I don't know that I had that experience when I was working in hospitality, for instance. I'm not saying anything like, oh, I really want to go back to my job. Nope, not at all.
2: Guys, I just really love the bar.
0: Nope, I'm good. You are here on Well with Jack, Jesse, Mark, and Rose speaking about volunteering. Stick with us. We have more coming up in just a moment.
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0: You are here on Well Well Well in the studio with Jack, and I'm here with Rose, Mark and Jesse, volunteers at Thorn Harbour, talking about their experience. And I guess we've spoken a little bit about the kinds of roles that you have at the organization and what you get out of those kinds of roles and how they've changed over time. I guess, can you talk to me a bit about anything that struck you as you got to know the organization and maybe the history of, LGBTIQ plus communities and people living with HIV, you know, maybe the history or the nuance of like, of working with our communities? Was there a program or a piece of history or maybe something you didn't expect when you got started or as you've continued to volunteer?
3: Well, I guess the interesting thing to start with is when I first joined, it was VAC, Victorian AIDS Council. And then there was, you know, it was a semi-big change around the time of the GLBTI Women's Health Conference, which was here in Melbourne.
0: Yes.
3: And they changed the name to Thorn Harbour Health.
0: Mm.
3: And I thought, oh, yeah, that's interesting. But it made sense to me kind of to link back to the two people that began the Victorian AIDS Council at that time. Excuse me. So referencing the history and also bringing in the two people that were key founders of the whole organisation.
0: Yes.
3: And I actually met Alison Thorne at the convent.
0: She's quite a character, isn't she?
3: Yeah. I signed her in the day she came in to attend one of the lectures. So it kind of, that moment kind of felt really special to me, and I had to get up and shake her hand, actually. So, you know, the history, you know, sometimes we get lost with forgetting, and I'm going to say her story as well.
0: Sure.
3: The story of the past of things.
0: Yes.
3: Which, to me, I find, you know, because I'm an elder now, it's so important to remember that because we do stand on the shoulders of the people who've gone before us.
0: Yeah.
3: That's
0: 100%.
3: Yeah.
0: Mark, Jesse, anything that maybe surprised you or, I don't know, like a program or a piece of history that was maybe not quite what you were expecting to see or that you were surprised at the nature of the program or the work or anything like that?
1: Well, I was definitely impressed with the thoroughness of the volunteer onboarding at Thorn Harbour. I learned a lot about the history of HIV/AIDS here in Australia, the history of the organization, and as it's grown and expanded, I remember being very impressed by that. It was particularly interesting for me because I was doing HIV work from about 2007 to 2017. PrEP was kind of newish on the scene at that stage.
0: Yeah.
1: And then I went on and worked in disability for about 10 years, hadn't been close to HIV/AIDS. And so to come back into the field now that the scenery has changed, you know, we are in a PrEP world now, and DoxyPEP, I discovered that I had something to learn. That was refreshing too.
0: Love that. Jesse?
2: I think, yeah, it was just learning from Thorn Harbour. I'll say it 20 more times, but I, you know, joined in my formative years. And I think that really had an impact on me and how I moved through the world is that, you know, I was surrounded by people who were educated on this thing that had devastated our community. And it gave me that empathy towards it, and it gave me that education that taught me to be better. You know, I look at who I was when I was 19 years old and some of the feelings or behaviors or that I exhibited around STIs and HIV specifically, and I don't recognize that person anymore. And that was purely out of ignorance.
0: Mm.
2: I, you know, growing up in a Catholic environment,
0: yep,
2: none of it was taught.
0: Mm.
2: And so all I had was, this will kill you.
0: Yeah, right.
2: So being surrounded by so many people who are educated on HIV and AIDS
0: and empowered as well.
2: Empowered. Like
0: that would have been such a breath of fresh air, I think, early on.
2: Absolutely.
0: Right?
2: And people who lived it,
0: mm,
2: not only just now, but as it was, as we were experiencing the AIDS crisis, mm, in the 80s and 90s, was absolutely, it was a breath of fresh air, and it taught me so much and I learned so much from it, and it developed me into a different person than I probably would have ended up being. And I'm insanely grateful for that.
0: Yeah. How has the motivation changed for all of you, I guess, over the course of your time volunteering? The nature of what you do has changed in you know, the ways that you've spoken about, but do you come back for different things? Does the nuance of meeting new people or doing new things, does, I guess, have your motivations changed over that period of time that you've been volunteering?
3: Only for me, in that my energy levels have changed. I have a semi-major health issue at the moment. Mm. So that's been the thing that's changed for me, and it's made me be careful about what I'm volunteering for.
0: Right.
3: Unfortunately. So, yeah, that's the only thing I'll say.
0: But it hasn't stopped you coming back to volunteer. Like you still find, yes, a lot of value and you know,
3: absolutely,
0: enjoyment from that. But it's
3: absolutely
0: just about guarding.
3: I just find, yeah, it's really important to be within the community. And the community is so big. Let's face it. It's massive.
0: Mm.
3: People, you know, I sometimes meet straight women and they say to me, oh, do you know blah, blah? And I go, no. It like, you know, there's 12 lesbians in the whole city.
0: Do you think all the lesbians know each other?
2: It's really embarrassing.
3: I'm still amazed when straight
2: them.
3: People, well, semi-straight people say things like that to me, you know, like...
0: semi-straight people?
3: Well, yeah, in this particular case, she is semi-straight. Say no more.
0: Well, I want to ask about that a little bit later.
2: We all are after a tequila.
3: That's it. Pass.
1: Well, I'm driven by the things that lead you to volunteer, right? Like, you have a mission you care about, you want to give back, and there's nothing more satisfying than that.
3: Absolutely.
1: There is also the practical side of being new in a city, new in a country, and needing to be networked, needing to you know, make professional connections. Maybe leads to a job. That can't be the main reason that you decide to volunteer your time, but, you know, it's a thing. I would love to work for Thorn Harbor.
0: Just keep sneaking
1: but
0: it in.
1: I would also, I was like deciding if I wanted to say this or not. As we see the rise of right-wing fascists in the world, we need to get involved and build community and support
3: Absolutely.
1: Each other. And I spent the past couple of years sort of like spinning around not knowing how to respond.
0: Mm.
1: And volunteering at Thorn Harbor Health feels like an important way to respond. It's not the beginning and the end of my response, but it's an important piece I've discovered.
3: Yeah.
0: There's almost a sense of like civic duty and fulfillment, I guess, in doing that volunteer work.
3: I would agree.
0: Work,
3: civic
0: right?
3: duty, yes.
0: Totally. And in an era where I feel like with people using social media more and there being a growing sense of like disempowerment, I suppose, it sounds like volunteering is very much an antidote to that kind
1: yes.
0: of experience.
1: Antidote, that's a perfect word.
0: Right?
3: Yes, absolutely.
0: One other thing, Mark, that I wanted to pull out there was like, you know, we love that you would love to work with Thorn Harbor Health, but there's also a thing there around, you know, you had a bunch of professional experience in, you know, nonprofit work before you started volunteering at Thorn Harbor, and, you know, you're doing work outside of the Thorn Harbor volunteering you have now, but can you speak to me a little bit about juggling those things and why it's, I guess, fulfilling to have those, like, you know, your paid work is one thing and then have volunteering at Thorn Harbor is another. It's not just I'm volunteering to get a job. It's also about, you know, keeping some of those skills sharp, but also keeping your cup filled, maybe in a way that your day work isn't keeping you feeling.
1: I've been trying to, I've been struggling to find a way to say this that doesn't sound corny, but
0: You can be corny, bro. It's fine. Like, do it.
1: I haven't solved the problem. So, volunteering feeds my soul. That has always been the case. There have been times in my life when it was my day job, you know, mission-oriented work, and that fed my soul. At the moment, I don't have paid work that, quote-unquote, feeds my soul. But the volunteering I do every Wednesday at Thorn Harbor does. And it keeps me sane. It keeps me tethered to the community. It keeps it keeps my brain active. It keeps me like my social health. I struggle, like, if I have to miss my weekly volunteer shift for any reason, once in a blue moon, I'll agree to work instead of volunteering. And I don't know, that's just never a good week for me.
0: It doesn't feel good. Right. Jesse, I guess on the point earlier around, I mean, feel free to jump off the 14 different tangents that we've gone on at this point around motivation, around filling your cup, I guess. How has it changed? Because 10 years is not a short period of time for volunteering. And, you know, from 19 years old to, I'm guessing that you're about 29 years old now, right? Like, that's, changes. Yeah. who you are has changed over that time, right?
2: Yeah. I suppose, yeah, similar motivation in the fact that, like, gaining skills that I didn't have. I mean, I'm always learning, not just about the work that Thorn Harbor does, but also about the behind the scenes, what we do, and the kind of logistics behind it.
0: Yeah.
2: And just keeping myself sharp and trying to create something that I can say I did that and I'm proud of that. And really, you know, just so many opportunities I've had to do that as well. I started helping with the corporate volunteers that we do. Which is, you know, companies give us money to talk at them and then make them do manual labor. It's so much more elegant. It's so much more elegant than I've made it sound. But, you know, we do the Red Ribbon workshops with them, and we give them a presentation on, you know, HIV and AIDS and queerness, and they get to contribute to our organization by helping us make the red ribbons that we give out for World AIDS Day, as well as the condoms and lube sachet packets that we give out.
0: It sounds like a very different kind of experience to work with, like, corporate volunteers that may not necessarily identify as, you know, LGBTIQA plus or be living with HIV, right? Like, how is that? Talk to me a bit about does that change how you walk into a room or, you know, put on your volunteering hat at Thorn Harbor? Does that change how you communicate? You might not be throwing around the same kind of, like, in jokes or, you know, community language necessarily.
2: Yeah. It's a little bit surreal in the fact that I'm the person of authority in that room.
0: Yeah, right.
2: I am in that room the expert. Because I have people who don't know anything about what I'm trying to tell them about, and they've signed up for it, they've come willing. So they're there to learn and they're there to listen, and it's honestly, it's a wonderful feeling.
0: I imagine it's heartwarming to hear, you know, like, that people want to go out of their way to learn more about these communities, but, you know, there might also be, like, you might even say, like, a medium to large head rush with the power in that situation.
2: I think it's also really empowering knowing that I'm able to dispel common misconceptions.
0: Sure.
2: I could not tell you how many times I've experienced someone saying to me that they have spent their whole life thinking that if you share a toothbrush,
0: you're going to get HIV. Right.
2: And they'll use that language as well. They'll say, you're going to get AIDS.
0: Rolling your eyes, Rose.
2: Yeah.
3: I know. Scary.
2: But it's also, they come into that knowing they're not experts, and they can walk away saying, I now know that's not true.
0: Yeah. Yeah.
2: I now know I was wrong, and it's not even something that they thought about every day. It's not even something they thought about every time they picked up a toothbrush. It's just something that lived in the back of their mind for the last 20 years because someone said it once and they never...
0: like questioned it or interrogated it. Yeah, yeah.
2: And they never had someone who could dispel it.
0: Yeah.
2: And so that, I think, is really empowering, being able to have people walk out and hear what you've actually said and walk away with a little bit more compassion and a little bit more knowledge.
0: Incredible. You are here on Well, with Jack, Jesse, Mark, and Ro. Stick with us. We have more on volunteering in just a moment.
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14: G'day, David Moyle from Bent Notes, Joy's Jazz Show. My special guest this Sunday night will be Andrea Keller, the head of jazz and improvisation at the Melbourne Conservatorium of Music at Melbourne University. Andrea will be chatting about masters and apprentices in jazz education. I'll also have a feast of new and much-loved jazz too. Bent Notes, Sunday night from 7 here on Joy 94.9. Until then, may you have a wonderfully jazzy week.
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0: You are in the studio here on Well with Jack, Jesse, Mark and Rose. We're talking about volunteering at Thorn Harbour Health. And Jesse, that experience you had with corporate volunteering, I kind of want to come back to and hear if there are maybe some other like very specific moments that people had in volunteering that stood out to you as really resonated with you, seeing the impact of volunteering on our communities in, you know, a positive or a surprising way. Was there a moment as part of your volunteering that has really stuck with you?
2: Yeah, I earlier this year, we, for National Volunteer Week, we threw a love event, which is a LGBTIQ+
0: organizations
2: volunteer event.
0: We love an acronym inside an acronym.
2: Being able to work behind the scenes on that and, you know, sourcing drinks for our bar, that was our, you know, gift for the volunteers between our various organizations.
0: Because it wasn't just for Thorn Harbour. Like, it was LGBTIQA+ community organization. So, it was like, I think maybe Switchboard might have been part of the mix there. Thorn Harbour.
2: Joy.
0: There might have been a few others as well, but yeah.
2: Being able to do that as well as, you know, as well as working with Buddy to get the catering and just helping run it throughout the day and just doing those little nitpicky things. Absolutely loved it. As far as I could tell, it was a very well enjoyed event.
0: Yeah. And it wasn't just LGBTIQA+ orgs. It was also for, you know, HIV community orgs, as well. Mark and Rose, were there any kind of moments that have stuck with you?
1: I've got two.
0: Yeah.
1: So the first one is a very poignant one. So I was at reception at the PLC one day and two guys came in were they friends? Were they boyfriends? I don't know. But they had just tested positive for HIV.
0: Right.
1: Like minutes earlier at the hospital and were sent over to the PLC to engage in services. And I was the first human being that greeted them.
0: Yeah.
1: It was the first person they talked to after they got this news. And I don't know, like suddenly a weight, you know, I saw the gravity of the situation, was reminded of the gravity of the situation, I guess you would say. Obviously, I've known people who've tested positive many times over the years, but to have
0: to be in that moment,
1: learning that news, so it's basically in real time in front of you. So, you know, I called the client care team, and while they were waiting, I remember I just offered them a glass of water.
0: Yeah.
1: They'd been sleeping rough. You know, they had had few comforts and kindnesses, and like it was just a glass of water, but they were grateful. It felt like all I could do in the moment.
0: Yeah.
1: And I don't know, I just think of those guys often. I hope they're doing well. It reminded me of the importance of that Thorn Harbor and the PLC specifically are there. The other one's a little less poignant. So one afternoon recently, I found myself at the Hoddle Street office with Sharon, you know, working on a spreadsheet, and I'm entering some data, and I'm entering like, okay, what's the inventory we have for Northside Bazaar? Okay. One cock ring, one vibrator, two dildos. There's one double-ended dildo.
0: Yep.
1: And I thought, I love this. Here I am in a professional setting working in Excel, and I'm typing the word cock ring. And like, it felt naughty, but good.
0: But it's just the work. Right?
1: And I know that's like sort of more lighthearted and, you know, not quite as poignant as the first example.
0: But it also shows the range of experience.
1: Well, it shows the range of experience, but I would argue there is something poignant about it because it reminded me that since I've been at Thorn Harbor, it's so clear to me that it's a culturally relevant organization, right? Sure. Like you meet the community where you are. It's a very sex positive organization. Yes. What you have to be, because sex is part of the work we're doing, right? We all want to have people to have healthy sex lives, reduce the impact of HIV and other sexually transmitted diseases. And so we need to talk about cock rings. Yeah. And I loved that I was able to enter that on that spreadsheet and that we'll be auctioning one off at Northside Bazaar.
3: Only one? Only one.
0: Might have a few cock rings.
2: It's so wild having, you know, so many various interactions with things that are not outside of this kind of work, not appropriate
1: for a workplace. Exactly. So those are my moments.
2: But he makes fun of me a lot because I keep bringing up that you can't do Viagra and poppers at the same time. And I keep telling it to really straight-laced straight people.
0: Like you have corporate volunteers walking and be like, so, let me tell you about poppers. First of all, breaking news. This is what poppers are. And they're like, whoa, what do you mean? And then you're like, okay, so Viagra. They're like, whoa, don't mix those.
2: Don't do it. That's pretty much it.
3: Well, it's interesting. I found that Viagra actually works for me. It's by the by. My moment is going to be about Northside Bazaar as well. Now, I donated my gas mask to that event, and I can't remember the guy on Joy Radio who used to host at Northside Bazaar.
0: Not Caleb?
3: No. He does a show here. Used to be the Friday night one with the woman. Anyway.
0: Not David Hunt?
3: Yes, I think so. I think he tried it on. Anyway, he got options. It was very popular.
0: Hell yeah.
3: Anyway, a highlight for me was after all the auctions had finished and we were sort of, I was sort of packing up to go, and Simon Ruth, who was the CEO at the time, made a beeline for me and thanked me for because I was coordinating Northside Bazaar that year, because it was the same year as the marriage equality stuff, so they brought me on board to coordinate that. And it was just a really nice sort of tingle that the CEO kind of, you know, came and said, thank you, Rose. It was great.
0: Beautiful. Anyway. I wanted to ask before we finish, if people are, you know, curious about volunteering at Thorn Harbor Health or, you know, really at any other, you know, community organization like this, And maybe they're nervous, or then they're not sure exactly what they would do or how they would try and fit it in or juggle it, or if they could fit it in or juggle it, or if that's a good thing, or if they're stretching themselves too thin. I guess, what kind of advice would you have for someone looking at volunteering for the first time? What would you say to them?
3: Do it.
0: Do it?
2: Yeah.
3: Do it.
1: Totally agree.
3: Totally. Especially at this moment, how the world is.
0: Mm.
1: And there's a version that's going to fit your life,
3: absolutely,
1: right? So if you're really busy and have a 9-to-5 job, you can help out at events occasionally.
3: Yeah.
1: Or you're free during the days. You can take a break. It can expand or contract or adapt to fit whatever your needs are. Mm. Where
3: you'll give out, but you'll get back.
1: Yeah. So true.
3: Yeah.
1: Many that's times it. More. You get yeah. back many times more, that's I have found. It.
3: Yeah.
0: Jesse?
2: Completely agree.
0: All of the above.
2: Yeah.
3: Yeah.
2: D.
0: Beautiful. Well, I guess we'll leave it there. Jesse, Mark, Rose, thank you so much for joining us this week on Well, Well, Well.
1: Thanks, Jack.
2: Thank you.
3: Thank you.
0: That's all the time we have on this episode. If you missed part of the show or want to catch up on previous episodes, head to the Joy website, joy.org.au/wellarewell, or wherever you get your podcasts. 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

0: 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It's called Love Out Loud, and it's especially for the rainbow community. 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
2: The reasons for, like the potential benefit that you're going to get from some of these medicines might be worth the, you know, the risks of potential side effects. But for someone who is otherwise healthy, as we talked about, you know, depending on what that means, you know, they might decide that it isn't, the decision isn't for them. Yeah.
3: Lauren, just finally, because we've got to get to the news, if we're sitting in the car now and we're thinking, you know what, hang on, maybe I should be taking a statin, what should determine that decision?
2: I think it really should be about, first of all, starting with what those other risk factors are, and just thinking about, you know, are there other things that are contributing to you or likelihood, like, you know, and also other things that you can do. So, you know, quitting smoking or managing your blood pressure and moving and eating well and sleeping and managing stress, all of those things can play a really important role. So I'd be starting there. And then if you are thinking about a medicine, then, you know, it's a conversation to have, you know, with your doctor and to, yeah, weigh it up for you as an individual.
3: Lauren, great to chat with you. Thank you so much for joining us today. Appreciate it.
2: No problem. Thanks for having me.
3: That was Lauren Cordes, Senior Lecturer in Pharmacy Practice at Adelaide University. That's it for me for today. We've made it to Thursday, which means all 80s, all 90s music tomorrow on Joy Drive. Lots of fun. Have a great evening. The Eye and Us coming up next. Catch you tomorrow from 4.
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0: Federal government overhaul of migration policy today. The Home Affairs Minister has unveiled a major crackdown on visa hopping, with international students to be restricted from both jumping between visas and bringing family members to Australia in most cases. Speaking at the National Press Club, Tony Burke says the government will introduce a simple rule for students.
1: You can go up the qualification scale, but only up the qualification scale. So at the end of a bachelor degree, if you want to then do a master's, that's up the scale, that's okay. But to hop around up and down to different institutions and claim that what is actually just seeking a migration outcome as part of Australia's export of international education will come to an end as a model.
0: Meantime, Deputy Opposition Leader Jane Hume told the ABC she can't support the federal government's migration proposal without seeing more information, adding the coalition has not seen any legislation. But Mr Burke, during his speech, said Labor did not put forward legislation, only a framework, because it did not have coalition support.
2: This government has a track record of putting together legislation that contains things that are inevitably going to wedge the coalition that we simply can't support for one reason or another, and then accusing us of being uncooperative. If the minister has legislation that he would like to bring to the parliament that he would like us to consider, absolutely, go ahead, please do it. We want to see it.
0: Australia's population grew by 1.4% in the 12 months to March. Laura Devoy explains.
3: New figures from the Australian Bureau of Statistics show the population was 27.9 million on the 31st of March. Natural increase, that is the number of people born minus those who died, added 100,600 people. 292,100 were added from net overseas migration. That's down from 309,500 the previous year. Western Australia had the fastest growing population of all jurisdictions, up 2.1%. Tasmania had the slowest growth at just 0.6%.
0: The family of an Australian woman who died in a cliff fall at a popular overseas tourist destination has launched a heartfelt appeal to bring her home. They have led tributes for Brianna Cronin, who fell to her death at Indonesia's Kelingking Beach, southeast of Bali, on the weekend. Police said Miss Cronin was found on the side of the beach's cliff as emergency services rushed to the scene, but she fell further before they could reach her. Miss Cronin's Queensland family say she will be remembered as a person who lit up every room she entered. And a sunny day to end the working week in the east tomorrow, with a cold front on the way across Tasmania. The Bureau of Meteorology's Jonathan Howe has the forecast for the west.
4: For Western Australia, that heat does come to an abrupt end as a cold front sweeps across southern parts of the state, bringing showers and thunderstorms, as well as colder winds from Friday night as well as into Saturday morning. For Northern Australia, those southeasterly winds keep pushing showers onto coastal areas, but away from the coast, we are expecting hot conditions to continue with elevated fire dangers right across the north of the country.
0: Meanwhile, clear skies tonight across New South Wales mean fog and frost in the morning, clearing into a warm sunny day across the east and southeast of the country. And in Tasmania, a cold front will bring wind and showers in the afternoon and into the evening tomorrow. And in sport, in AFL, Sydney winger Justin McInerney will make his long-awaited return from injury for the Swans in their preliminary final against Fremantle tomorrow. Key forward Joel Armitage will remain on the sidelines for the match at the SCG, while veteran defender Harry Cunningham remains under an injury cloud for the match after hurting his calf during training yesterday.
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6: The INS is broadcast from the unceded lands of the Yalukit Willem clan of the Boonwurrung peoples. We pay our respects to the elders, past, present, emerging, and future.
7: Welcome to the INS on Joy 94.9, a fun, uplifting and informative show about the intersex community by the intersex community for all of us.
6: And folks, by the intersex community, we do mean us, my wonderful co-host Cody Smith and myself, Paul Byrne Moroney, who bring you what we believe to be the world's only intersex show by us, about us, for all of you. And without further ado, chiming in, as always, from Ngunnawal and Ngambri country, which, for those of you who haven't heard the show before or aren't familiar, is the name of the Aboriginal country of our capital territory, the ACT, and the city otherwise known as Canberra, which is actually named after Ngambri anyway. Cody,
8: Canberra, the meeting grounds, which feels like it should be about our parliament, but apparently actually means like nourishment between the valley of a woman's breasts.
6: Yes, that's right. Yes. Mount Black Mountain, I hate the term, but anyway, and possibly Mount Majura or something like that, that area.
8: Mount Ainslie, Mount Pleasant. Yeah. We've got all kinds of hillies and mountains and in the place. We're deep in the valley, well above sea level.
6: Yes, 500
8: and,
6: metres,
8: we've had our first bakeout on spring, like we get real warm. We hit like 21, and then today we hit like 11 max. So we've had our first fake out, which is why you don't put the blankets away yet. But those are the risks of living.

0: announcing Sting. And now, on the INOS, we're joined by the marvel of medicine, the educator extraordinaire and steadfast activist, Dr. Christy Kuhn.
1: Oh my gosh, why wasn't I ready with this?
2: That's quite an introduction.
0: We're not done yet. Christine is an internal medicine physician, educator, and intersex advocate hailing from the troubled lands of South Canada, generously calling in from Washington State at 1 a.m. She is herself intersex and transgender, serves on the board of our friends at Interact, and has been working to improve the way medicine understands variations of sex in sex characteristics. From clinical education and research through to better resources for healthcare professionals. Tonight, we'll be getting into the biology of sex development, the gaps that still exist in medical education, what textbooks get right and wrong, all in the spirit of figuring out what healthcare can look like when intersex people are treated more than curiosities or case studies.
1: My lord. And Christine, we will bring you in any moment, but we do want to remind folks that they can join our discussion tonight by texting 0427569949 or by emailing onair@joy.org.au. And is often the case for our show, if we do discuss anything that raises any concerns for you, please visit www.joy.org.au/support for a range of support services, including intersex support services. So without further ado, Christine Kuhns, if you haven't had a most triumphant enough introduction, welcome to the INUS.
2: Thank you. I appreciate the introduction. That was very laudatory.
1: Well, you didn't
2: I don't know
1: say
2: if I deserve all the praise.
0: Like I said, I was hyped up for this one, and not to put you on the spot too badly, but certainly to kick us off tonight, would you like to tell our audience a little bit about your intersex story and maybe how you ended up in medicine?
2: So I will introduce my into medicine. I grew up in Western Washington State and family of five total siblings. And my next older brother actually contracted HIV from a blood transfusion when he was pretty young. So we were in and out of the hospital and emergency rooms constantly, with various injuries and things like that. We're also a family of, we also have a bleeding disorder on top of that. So, yeah, with all those interactions with medical providers, I became very interested in medicine, and that was my first foray into doing that. So, and then in terms of how I discovered, I have Kallmann syndrome, mm-hmm. which is a variation of the development of the pituitary gland. And this was discovered a couple of years ago. So I'm a late diagnosis. And there's a funny story that goes along with this. There, one evening, my wife and I are leaving our room. And my wife is standing at the doorway. And she's like, I smell cat. And the cat lives in the bathroom just way down the hallway. And I'm looking at her, I'm like, what is going on with this cat? And being the good spouse that I am, I'm going to go help clean up the cat and take care of all the things that the cat needs to be taken care of. So I go into the room, start cleaning out the litter box. The litter box was just fine. And then I get to the part of taking care of the trash container. Mm-hmm. And I'm taking care of the lining, and I open up the trash container, and the lining is ripped. So here I am staring at this wall of cat leavings, and I can't smell a single thing.
0: That seems like a superpower.
2: Yeah, actually, guess who's responsible for cleaning up after the cat?
1: Yeah, I bet.
2: So that made me reminding me of a lot of other experiences with smell. One of the things that we had to do in terms of getting credentialed and onboarded into the hospital system is to measure our ability to use an N95 mask. And they use this smell. I'm not sure what exactly it is, but they sprayed it into this hood that's over your head and say, can you smell this? Well, I lied.

0: It's like, of course I could smell that. What are you talking about? So now I'm going to get in trouble with my hospital system.
1: I'm sure they're not listening to Melbourne Radio 6 p.m. on a Thursday night.
0: But
2: We do just need to take a very, very quick break. We're going to be back in just a little over 90 seconds for what's going to be an absolutely wonderful show. You're on the INS on Joy 94.9.
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2: 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And, I'm just curious, Christine, if there was anything else that you just wanted to share with our listeners off the back of that first question that you may not have had an opportunity to.
0: I'm just the one doing the chores now that clean up all the smelly things.
2: Yeah, I know. And that's Lucy.
0: Lucy the cat, yeah.
2: Lucy the cat, the wonderful, wonderful cat. If you're too young, you won't understand that reference, so I'm going to move on with the show. We do like to, you know, put our guests through the bit of a ringer. And it is certainly true that I say when I explain to people my chromosomes, for example, that, you know, most people in, say, year nine learn that males are XY and females are XX and I'm XXY. And that is taught to them as the way that sex is defined. If you could rebuild that lesson from scratch, what would you teach instead?
0: Oh, my gosh. One of the things that I started out with this entire endeavor was capturing the scope and breadth of the diversity that we all experience. And I think that was the biggest thing that wanted me to dive in deeper and further. I kept reading about the Punnett square where you're talking about the XX and XY, and it got me frustrated. I was like, why can't I incorporate all these other variations of chromosomes? And even then, it's, you know, you have this layer of chromosomes, which everyone says is, you know, simple. And yet there's this other layer just below that where we have these genes and epigenetics and stuff. And it's like, how do you capture this breadth of diversity in such a way that is meaningful to the person, to better their well-being? And that was where I started, is we need to start with capturing the whole picture, not just part of it.
1: I often describe binary gender as, I have this bag of fruit, sort it all into apples and oranges, and sure, you can put lemons and pomegranates and arrange those meaningfully, but then you have a kiwi fruit, and what the hell do you even do with that? And to me, that, you know, there is a whole spectrum of physical bodies between, And I think people still read that as an experience in some way. You talked about the difference between sex determination and sex differentiation. What is that distinction and why does it matter?
0: I never liked the term sexual determination. It's a concept that we've created as a society for purposes to delineate social hierarchy and status and things like that. Just position ourselves in such a way that we apply meaning to that. Mm. Where I come from, a lot of in my studies and research, is sex differentiation makes way more sense. It's way more compatible with the diversity of life that we see. It has applications in the other parts of the LGBTQI plus spectrum as well. So understanding differentiation makes way more sense. And when you do that, you get to, again, see this scope of science that most people just don't see on a regular basis. And that's where it gets more fun.
2: Well, actually, I do remember reading a quote about you. Was it "I love science"? I think you said somewhere online, which is, you know, it's wonderful that you do, and we need more of us involved in STEM in many respects. From that, and certainly that's an area that Cody also has a great deal of knowledge. When doctors are trained on simplified models of biological sex, gender and things, where does it actually start causing problems for the intersex community, say in medical or health settings or any setting?
0: From my it really actually affects every aspect of our lives.
2: Yeah.
0: It really, from the beginning to end, when I was in medical training, when I started researching into a lot of this stuff, I had to unlearn what I learned in medical school, and I pulled out all these geneticist books. I have like 12 of them. And every time I kept looking at this, everything was like, oh, we're going to focus on the chromosomes in of themselves. We're not going to apply the genes, or maybe we'll do a superficial look at the genes. No. I wanted to go down every single rabbit hole. I wanted to learn everything that I could about that. And what I ended up doing is creating this foundation, this circle diagram that really helped me to capture the scope of all of this. So inside of this circle is this pie of these 8 different characteristics that we congregate or systemize together to designate sex. Mm-hmm. And outside that circle, there are 2 other circles. One of them is called genetics. The other one is called development. And I say genetics because I don't want to say chromosomes, because I want to include the whole entire thing. I want to take every aspect of this. And the development aspect, go ahead.
1: Oh, absolutely, because, at the most top level, it is that, you know, the Y chromosome causes maleness. Then at the secondary level is that SRY gene on the Y chromosome causes maleness. But then you can actually just straight up have an SRY gene on the X chromosome, and then it's not the gene itself, it's how it responds to hormones.
0: Yeah, the activation of this cascade of events is really remarkable with differentiation towards the male spectrum. And as you said, you can get it activated without the SRY or the Y chromosome. Mm. The Y chromosome is quite remarkable in of itself. It's a degraded X over time. It's a degraded X chromosome. So it's much smaller, but in of itself, it has about 60 genes on it. Most of them are found on the X chromosome as well. It's that SRY that everyone has interest in, but the SRY is not the most powerful gene in terms of male differentiation.
1: And this is not something it's something you've obviously read deeply into, it's something you've learned, but you're also teaching this. You've been building clinical resources and this enormous sex divergence database. What problem are you trying to solve with like these sorts of resources?
0: One of the things that I kept hearing, because this is one of those where, yeah, there's the science. I wanted the human aspect of this. I kept, if I wanted to actually have a meaningful impact, I needed to listen to the voices of the people that are affected. I wanted to hear their stories. And the stories that I kept hearing is just a lot of frustration that nobody understands who I am. And I wanted to create something that somebody could come back to and say, I can see myself in this diagram. I can see myself in this list. I can relate to other people. I can find other people. I can find my community. And that's what I was wanting to do, is to give hope in the midst of all of this.
2: And you also have a significant role in hospital settings as offering care to intersex people. Is that, have I interpreted that? That's a fairly unique scenario.
0: It is. A couple years ago, I approached the LGBTQ committee of my hospital system and introduced myself. And they said, we would love to have you participate in the title I have is Project Lead for Intersex Care. And I had no idea what I was stepping into. the scope and things like that. And when I interacted with a lot of different people, the thing that kept coming up was, look at our history. And so I kept pulling out books and articles and looking at this history and just hearing the heartache, the trauma, the really bad things that had happened in the past. And if I was going to make a meaningful impact, I needed to address that. I needed to address the future. I needed to address things now. So the scope of this became very big, very fast.
2: Yeah, it's so important. And we'll share who's on the show next week, but it's we're going to have a chat to some researchers here at La Trobe University and around the country on a 5-year project, which is all designed around the very subject that we're talking about, improving the health and well-being of intersex people, including tracking and asking them about their past experience of being of engaging with support services and other health facilities. It's wonderful work that you're doing there, and we can't wait to continue the conversation. We are, of course, on the INS on Joy 94.9, and we'll be right back.
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11: I thought somebody was following me all day.
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2: Indeed, on Joy 94.9, you are back with the INS, and we are here tonight with the wonderful Christine Coons, a physician of internal medicine, among many other important roles that she plays as an intersex and transgender person around our advocacy, no doubt also her own self-advocacy as well. And speaking of which, Christine, you are building quite the advocacy profile now on the Interact board and a member of all kinds of medical groups. So you're sitting in a hotel at 1 a.m. tonight because later today you'll be heading off to the GLMA conference for people who don't know GLMA. What is it? And what conversations are you hoping to have there?
0: Well, this is the, I believe the GLMA stands for Gay Lesbian Medical Association, and every year they do this conference. Last year, I believe it was in Minneapolis, Minnesota. This year was in Seattle, which is my neck of the woods, and I was very excited to participate. So I submitted an abstract and got very excited about sharing a lot of the resources that I've been building and Interact has been building as well. And Interact has just been celebrating their 28th year, and I came onto the board just a few months ago. And I wanted to hit the ground running and very excited to help shift and improve our community and our lives.
1: One of the most spectacular things was just like the genuine like 10-minute geography lesson that we received right before the show in terms of Washington State, which includes Seattle, is like the most northwest city in the United States. Maybe you can explain this better. So, when we think of Washington, we might associate it with Canberra and as like being in the middle of the mess. But like, we're talking like the very, very northwest of America here.
0: Yeah, the continental United States, Washington State is the northwest corner. So we sit on top of Oregon and California.
1: Yeah,
0: Definitely the West Coast.
2: Nice to dominate someone, isn't it? You may as well be sitting on top of them, you know.
0: Well, you know.
2: It's a beautiful part of the world. I've been to Oregon, by the way, beautiful Portland, Oregon, when I was 12 years old and stopped somewhere with my older brother and father and had fresh goat's milk and strawberries, and we just thought it was absolute bliss. Because we've just been driving for 6 weeks as well.
1: But we have just had a text in from our most prolific texter, Inera, from Charlotte, which is apparently a city in North Carolina, is something else I learned in the first, 10 minutes before this show. Yes, Christine, yes, smash that stupid binary.
2: Yes, you're getting a lot of support from the those in the stalls right now for your position, and it's important to know, listeners, that this is the position of the intersex community around the world. And I also want to read a message we've just had in from Margie from the Hunter Valley. I'm wondering if Dr. Coons could share about the intersectionality and overlap between intersex and trans. I realise this can be controversial, but has she been following research about trans being a form of being intersex?
0: So one of the challenges with answering this question is we don't have the full language or conceptual framework to build around this. We're working on it. We've done a good job of delineating between sex development, gender identity, sexual orientation, gender expression, which I think have greatly appreciated. We've started to separate those out and to coalesce them around these ideas. What we haven't done a lot of is understanding their relationship to each other. In one of the textbooks that, the title escapes me, the word that they've been using is entanglement. How do they relate to each other? And it's one of those things where, do you have to be intersex to have a variation gender identity? The answer is no, or the other way around.
2: Yeah.
0: It is a matter of focusing on that differentiation aspect. So as we are looking at sex differentiation, We also need to look at gender identity differentiation. How many gender differentiations are there? Well, right now in the world, there's about 8.4 billion of them. Just there happens to be groupings of them that seem that appear similar to each other.
1: I think one of the challenges with this is we get into arguments of biological essentialism and Harry Benjamin syndrome. It's that when we start arguing there are male brain structures and female brain structures, we start to diminish what is actually, like you say, a really complex interaction between the social, the legal, the psychological, the biological, the reproductive. When you start entangling these things in your way, like you say, it's kind of what we're doing is creating space for people who've had to think about this as opposed to people who haven't had to think about this.
0: Yeah, it's kind of working to separate the forest from the trees, where you focus so much on the, as you said, the essentialist aspect of it, that you lose sight of the vast variation and diversity of biology. And I think the opposite part of that spectrum is we use the term nihilism. I try to use more the term nominalism, where we would like to do this as the most ideal. And I love studying in that realm, existing in that realm. I want to be at the very forefront of the advances that we're making in terms of genetics and development. But the challenge with that is being able to communicate that back to the general population. This stuff is hard, and it's very advanced, but we don't have a lot of the terminology created to do that. So what we're seeing in terms of society is we're creating our own. This is where a lot of people come up with the idea of, well, we need to explain what cisgender is or transgender is, or what about the umbrella of intersex? What is included in intersex?
2: And we simplify that too, don't we, sometimes? And I know this is true of discourse that I deliver around, we're born intersex. It's about our bodies. And gender and also sexual identity is something that we become aware of and familiar with often later in life. Could it be early, of course, around sexuality? And it can also equally be so with gender. But to suggest that the separation that a transgender or gender diverse person isn't born that way just because they haven't yet become aware of it, I think is problematic. We are all born the way we are. We aren't born able to speak either. But speech, I think that young babies seem to have ways, as they do with baby sign language, to communicate. They just haven't had their vocal cords developed yet so that they actually can communicate it. And I think, you know, we don't want to get anyone off guard around differentiation between the sex and gender. But at the same time as populations, we have this innate need to be able to know who our tribe are, know what type of support that we need in any circumstance, and therefore we do start to put, you know, generate lines between different expressions and body, if you like, appearances and experiences.
0: One of my favorite websites to share with medical students is the PBS Third Gender Map, and this is a quick Google, and what this does is it shows across the world of different cultures and societies that recognize more than two genders or two sexes. And the one that I love is the one in outer Russia that recognizes more than two. And what I needed to also incorporate with this research is I needed to account for non-binary individuals, ace individuals, bisexual, two-spirit. I needed to encapsulate, or like I mentioned before, capture the breadth of this diversity in such a way that it has meaning to everyone.
2: Absolutely. Yeah, it's a conversation we all need to have. It's we're so grateful, Cody and I and the over 120 guests that have been on the show. We're so grateful that Joy Media hosts allows us to have this radio show. Our guest last week just contacted me out of the blue. I hadn't heard of them before, from California, to say, we really appreciate and love what you're doing, providing a voice for our community. And half an hour later, I'd booked them in to be on last week's show. And the fact, when we say we're, to our knowledge, the only intersex radio show in the world, this is testament to the fact that in the last 5 weeks, we've had international guests on the show and absolutely loving this conversation. How has for you working at Interact changed the way you think as a doctor?
0: Oh my gosh, that's a really good question. I've changed the way I approach my patients for sure. Understanding that when I walk into a room, I'm dealing with an individual and I am applying this collection of tools that I need to do to help this person out. And sometimes the goal is really simple. Like, they come in with an infection of some form or another. Yeah, just treat the infection. And that's all you need to do. But for some people, this is a very complicated task. Our community has a very strong history of trauma associated with the medical system. So when I approach somebody who is intersex, I have a greater sense of empathy and care and how I want to address them and their needs. I want to make sure that their autonomy is centered so that they are respected.
1: So who has to unlearn more here? Is it medicine itself or the intersex people who spent their entire lives internalizing what medicine tells them about their bodies? When we break down the work that needs to happen, what supports intersex people best?
0: I think it's going to be a collaboration of a lot of different things. The one thing that I needed to learn in the midst of all this is that I cannot do this alone, and nor should I do this alone. The work is so vast, and that's one of the things I appreciate about things like Joy and a lot of these advocacy groups is that we're in this together.
2: Yeah. And this is, we'll often hear our community saying as well, we can't do it alone. And that's not only within our own communities and also within LGBTIQA plus allies to ourselves, but it's the wider community as well. And, this is the important thing, is that everyone has an opportunity to be an ally for our community by engaging with us, learning from us, adjusting practices according to how we say that we want to be supported. And, Christina, the work that you're doing over there, in Washington State and, no doubt across the United States is absolutely wonderful. And I hope that our listeners are enjoying the conversation that we're having tonight, and, stick around. In a few minutes, we will be right back. You are on the INS on Joy 94.9.
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2: Absolutely, you are back. 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So there you go, folks. If you want to look that up, you can do. Cody?
1: We'll throw that one on the socials, I'm sure.
2: Yes, but, exactly.
1: As we reach the final stretch of our show, we get into a little segment I like to call Our Guests Are Human Too. Ding.
2: Dong.
1: Usually this is where we forcibly drag our guests away from their advocacy work and prove they have hobbies, but you've told us you live to learn, which makes me suspect curiosity might actually be your hobby. What do you find yourself learning about when no one is paying you to?
0: I buy textbooks. My wife is gotten used to this at this point. A package shows up in the mail, and just the other day I bought a histology textbook just because I needed something to reference in terms of prostate differentiation and development. Of all things, the prostate, which gets a lot of attention apparently nowadays, is just the human prostate. And I walk into the living room holding it in my arms and I go, can I keep it? Can I keep it? And my wife just shrugs her shoulders, rolls her eyes, and I walk back to the room to start reading. But that's what I do in my spare time is learning and engaging. My brain is constantly just asking questions. And I do this with my patients as well, is I muse, I ruminate, I contemplate, try to come up with different angles of how would I approach this question and how would I answer that? Is there an article that's been done? Is there research that's been done? Or is this something that needs to have a new hypothesis associated with it? Can I potentially turn this into a research question?
1: Yeah.
0: Or can I turn this into a model or a picture or something along those lines?
1: You're quite right. The prostate has been like a real topic of conversation. Even today, I was having a conversation with someone with AIS who wanted to know, is there any possibility of them having a prostate or a G-spot? And it's just sort of like, I looked it up and it's just like, actually, if you don't have androgens that affect your system, your prostate's likely non-existent or completely minimized. And in matter of fact, where testosterone aromatizes into estrogens, it's likely giving you erogenous, like feminized erogenous structures. Like I never actually looked that up. Even just from my own curiosity, that's fascinating to me. Like the human body does wild things.
0: Yeah, that's a perfect example of differentiation. The cells that I call them prostatic cells, just because they do look like prostate cells under the microscope, is that in the female body, they're called the skene glands. That's where they start and develop into. But if you were to differentiate them and to proliferate them, you can get them to look like a prostate. So the cells are identical in of themselves. It's just a matter of, did they mature in of themselves or not? So the cells are still there technically. There are situations where you can get the prostate to not develop, like prostate agenesis or hypoplasia, which is just little growth. But it's all a spectrum.
2: Yeah, it's an interesting thing too, because having for some members of the community with innate variations of sex characteristics, their body won't be producing typical levels of a hormone such as testosterone, and yet we then apply or choose to use HRT or hormone replacement therapy, which then increases our risk of complications of the prostate or other organs. So, you know, we might have to start getting checked 10 or 15 years earlier than typical people of our sex assigned at birth. I do just want to say that we actually have just had another message in from Margie. Prolific tonight. Very nice. And makes a very, very good observation, Christine, that at least with a textbook adoptions is the word she's used, you don't need a litter box.
0: This is true.
2: And it doesn't matter if you have a sense of smell or not. You can just literally, as people say, stick your nose in a book, take some time off to yourself, and enjoy a read. Cody.
0: So one of the things my wife really enjoys is opening a book and just getting that new book smell. And I have not appreciated that.
2: My cousin used to smell newspapers. So when my cousin would come over from interstate when we were teenagers, and we'd go to the milk bar, as we call it, you know, to buy some milk and bread and so forth, my cousin would walk along all of the newspapers that had been delivered in the morning and would decide on which one to buy based on how fresh the print was. So the opposite of yourself. I think you'd be possibly grateful for not having that level of focus on the smell. But it is, but yeah, it must be very challenging, and it's inevitable. But people would say, "Oh, these flowers smell amazing."
0: I do have some sense of smells. Like I do occasionally get something. They don't last very long, but they also tend to smell a lot alike. Since this discovery, I've been making a point to vocalize or verbalize what I'm experiencing in terms of smell and taste. And apparently a lot of things taste like vanilla wafers.
2: Oh, really? I'm really grateful to you that they don't smell like cat piss. Because that would be a bit of an irony.
0: That would be pretty bad.
1: Christine, this truly has been too much conversation to have in far too little time. This has been truly wonderful. Thank you for joining us on the show.
0: Absolutely.
1: And Paul, as ever,
2: yes.
1: I cast my gaze to the future.
2: I can see you doing it.
1: Yes, I'm holding my hand up dramatically for people who have no access to the visual element of this, but I see in our future.
2: I see surveys, I see a crystal ball.
1: Data collection.
2: I'm rubbing it gently.
1: And people we're having on the show next week to talk about surveys and data collection.
2: I know, and as I said earlier, it ties so in beautifully. Not only that, I actually ran into one of these guests downstairs just before the show. So next week, actually back in April, I think it is, of last year, April or June of last year, we had on the show three of the key workers and professors involved in the Interconnect program here in Australia. That was Professor Bridget Hare, Dr. Kate Burry, and Professor Adam Bourne. And they were on the show to introduce to our listeners the three different streams of the Interconnect project, which is a really important and significant amount of work here in Australia, a five-year health research project. So a little more than a year out, we are going to have Adam return to the show, and this time be joined by Professor Ashley Lynn, both of them from the Australian Research Centre in Sex Health and Society at La Trobe University. And it's an opportunity for us to introduce the project to anyone who doesn't know about it, talk about what has been achieved so far, talk about what's coming in the next little while, and importantly to talk about how members of the intersex community in Australia and their families, such as parents, for example, can participate in the research. And a survey that we're going to talk about next week has just gone live today, and we might pop it on our socials in the next couple of days as well if you want to jump in early, but otherwise that's what we're going to learn about next week, and I hope you all join us for the show.
1: So exciting. Genuinely exciting. We're in exciting times, friends. And taking us out of the show tonight is the ever classic Journey with Don't Stop Believing. Very briefly, Christine, what does this song mean to you?
0: To me, this is all about hope. Don't stop believing.
1: Don't stop believing.
2: Don't stop believing. That kind of don't stop believing.
0: Yeah, stop.
2: Absolutely, so folks. And I think that embodies everything that happens here at Joy. It's been a brilliant program. Good night, everyone, and we will catch you next week.
0: Good night.
1: Be sure to stick around for Backstage Confidential with Rachel Grace and Josh Richardson. Thank you once more again for being on the show, Christine. Good night, everyone. It's been fantastic.
2: Take care, folks.
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0: Aren't you sick of working here, too?
1: To be honest, I hate this job. I only ever wanted to be a dancer.
0: Well, you wanna go out dancing?
1: Let me grab my heels.
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3: Good morning, Chris Eales with you for Joy News at 7. Australia will provide $60 million more in support for Ukraine's fight against Russia's invasion as part of a fresh security agreement. Anthony Albanese met with Ukraine President Volodymyr Zelensky on the sidelines of the United Nations General Assembly in New York overnight. The Prime Minister said the agreement was a proud day for Australians in seeking to uphold international laws. Former Premier Jacinta Allen was warned of concerning union conduct on taxpayer-funded construction sites months before taking the top job, the first day of a Royal Commission has been told. Two letters penned to the then Transport Minister by Victoria's Major Transport Infrastructure Authority in June 2023 were among the first documents submitted during opening hearings in the Royal Commission into the construction sector in Melbourne yesterday. A leading department store chain has dropped its worst annual loss in close to 10 years after shoppers pulled back on spending because of cost of living pressures. But Myer is sticking to its transformation plan as it banks on its standing as the go-to place for gifts to lift its fortunes going into the busy Christmas holiday period. Today marks the fourth day of the murder trial for Beau Lamar Condom, centred on the February 24 deaths of Jesse Baird and his new partner Luke Davies. Lamar Condom has pleaded not guilty to murder, saying his gun went off three times in two separate violent struggles, killing both men in self-defence. A flurry of witnesses have already been called, including many friends and colleagues of Mr. Baird. The International World Order set up following World War II is no longer fit for the present-day environment, the Prime Minister will declare in a major foreign policy speech. In an address to the Atlantic Council today, Anthony Albanese will say many of the institutions that were necessary post-1945 were not enough to meet present-day challenges. The Prime Minister will use the speech on the sidelines of the UN General Assembly in New York to argue partnerships with alliances remain crucial in a rapidly changing global environment. Melbourne is heading for a jam-packed weekend of events, kicking off tonight with 60,000 people attending Marvel Stadium for a Dom Dolla DJ set. The Royal Melbourne Show also opens its doors today, running through until Sunday, October 4, and Saturday will of course feature a stunning performance by Kylie Minogue at the MCG, headline entertainment at the AFL Grand Final, where Brisbane will take on Frio for the Premiership Cup. And updating sport, Brisbane will head to the AFL Appeals Board in a desperate bid to free suspended star Lachie Neale for the grand final. Neale remains banned for the grand final against Frio after failing to argue his way out of a one-match suspension for a gut punch on Hawks' Jack Ginnivan.
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3: And taking a look at the weather around the country today, in Wurrung, Sydney, partly cloudy, heading for a top of 24 degrees. A shower or two and 25 in Meanjin, Brisbane. Mostly sunny in Boorloo, Perth, a top of 22. In Tardunya, Adelaide, 26 and partly cloudy. Also partly cloudy, but 22 for Nipaluna, Hobart. And in Nam, Melbourne today, partly cloudy, heading for a joyous top of 26 degrees. That is the latest from Joy News.

0: Good morning, good afternoon, good evening, wherever you are on this great planet of ours. And I would like to say welcome back to the lady, the co-host of this show, Mama Mish. Welcome back.
1: I'm the glue that keeps it together.
0: You are. It's so lovely to have you back in the studio.
1: It's weird when when it's not the two of us.
0: I know. I was looking at like a blank wall.
1: Talking to yourself.
0: Last week, I'm just talking to myself.
1: Last week, I was doped up on codeine and just laying in bed hating life.
0: And guess what, everyone? She's still doped up on codeine. I'm still loving life.
1: I'm still doped on codeine. Yeah.
0: How you feeling?
1: Yeah, doing okay. Much better. Look, still a sore jaw and slowly working through it. Mm-hmm. But I did a big gig last night. So yes. I had to, get on the job.
0: Bright-eyed and bushy-tailed. That's for that right. One. We're going to be speaking to a person from that event.
1: We are.
0: Later on in the show.
1: We are.
0: We have a jam-packed show. We can't...
1: It really is.
0: We cannot squeeze anything else out of this particular
1: There's
0: show.
1: No more juice in this lemon.
0: We have no more juice in this lemon. We've got Vic Poles, Jeremy Oliver coming up this morning. We've also got an interview with Mish Kumar Johnson, who was part of the 2026 Vic Honor Roll of Women last night.
1: The 25th anniversary of the Victorian Honor Roll of Women, we'll
0: share that. And you were the mistress.
1: I was the mistress of ceremonies. I
0: love that. We've also got Essie Grummet and Sam Kruger from the Creepy Boys coming in to talk about their Melbourne Fringe show. And then we've got Chris from GayFL, the show here on Joy, to come and talk quickly around the grand final and everything that's happening there.
1: It's a shame neither one of us have a team in it, I tend to follow through osmosis after that.
0: No, we do have a team. We have Team Kylie.
1: Team Kylie.
0: So that's who I'm barracking
1: for. Third team.
0: Yes. And what a trip that was yesterday that I experienced. It was so much fun.
1: Oh, looking forward to hearing about it.
0: If you want to get involved in the show this morning.
1: I do.
0: Yeah, text us in 0427569949. Email honor@joy.org.au. Let us know if you're well, if you're happy. We've got a jam-packed
1: show. I'm curious to hear people, Kylie, big get for the grand. I'm sorry, have we had Kylie before? For
0: Never. This Never. Is the first time.
1: Who's your dream act?
0: Who was your dream act? Yes.
1: Look, everyone has different ones.
0: Yeah.
1: I actually was really surprised last year with the Snoop Dogg. So I go, if we get Snoop Dogg and we get Kylie going, okay, we're getting bigger and bigger on this.
0: We've had Katy Perry. We've had Robbie Williams.
1: We have.
0: We've had Delta Goodrum.
1: Meatloaf.
0: Meatloaf, Ed
1: Kiss?
0: Sheeran, Kiss was the year that I went in 2023.
1: Yeah.
0: There's been some quite big names, which is, but Kylie is such a coup to get. And I think being a Melbourne girl,
1: I mean,
0: born and bred, and you
1: can't get better than that, right?
0: Oh my God. And it has gone off. The merch stand at Team Kylie has gone off.
1: It'll be interesting to see. So there's an opening one before her though, isn't there?
0: I'm not sure. She's doing a 20-minute set.
1: Oh,
0: but
1: that's huge.
0: G Flip is also involved. And there's a couple of other Aussie artists that are also involved in the whole event that's happening. So it's going to be a massive,
1: it's interesting
0: massive day.
1: Talking to people who, it depends on what generation you're from.
0: Mm.
1: And we were in the office and we were talking about, Kylie being the main act. And then I remember G Flip came up, and there was an older gentleman in my group going, "Is that a person? Is it a band? Is that a what's a G Flip?
0: What's a G Flip?"
1: And I go, "Wow!" And it's that's quite a generational difference in acts that are on there as well.
0: And they're still quite new into the scene. I mean, they've been around for a couple of years now, but they're still quite new into the music scene. So I can understand why people may not know who they are, but they're a massive talent themselves, G Flip. So it's going to be a crazy, crazy Saturday. I can't wait for it. But let's kick off this morning with a bit of Choice of Art.

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3: 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It is 14 minutes past 7.
4: Now, we were just having a little bit of an off-air conversation around, do you take time just for yourself? And
3: it's difficult.
4: It's very difficult, especially in this crazy world.
3: Well, but also in the work that we do. You know, and it's funny, I actually got called out before on how much I just am always showing positivity as much as I can. And not sharing anything, like any of the struggles or any, you know, the barriers or whatever. And I try to as much as I can, but I think there's a lot more of that people are doing.
4: Yeah.
3: Than really just taking the moment. So like last night I had a moment. I left my hotel room because I decided to stay in the city because my event ended at like 10 and I didn't get home. Like if I had just
4: it's a long drive back.
3: It would have been a long drive back, right? And I thought, well, I'll stay in the city. It's like 10 minutes from here, which was weird, right? I was like, oh, I can finish my cuppa before going out the door. And Cara had bought me some leftover stuff that she had. And it's like this cheesy poutine kind of thing. And she goes, my bucket of cheese love for you. Why didn't you eat it? Not sure I was eating it this morning. Anyway, but I was leaving the hotel room and I was going to the venue because I was the MC for the Victorian Honor Roll of Women. And

0: here I just had a moment. I just went and sat down by the riverfront. I bought myself a bottle of water because I needed to make sure I was hydrating. And I just sat there and I just had this moment and I realized I just don't stop. I just needed to just sit down and just take a 15-minute breather and just enjoying just watching the birds go by, the people driving, you know, flying by. And it was weird to stop.
1: Yeah.
0: And we need to do this more.
1: Yeah.
0: But because 100%. we're in the mix of it and on the go and the work and the hustle.
1: Yeah.
0: You know, it's, you know, but also the work we do is thankless, you know?
1: Yeah, it is. And I think, you know, because we live in this crazy busy world, we do forget to sometimes just even breathe and stop and go and look around what's actually happening around us. The important things, you know, yes, everything that we do and what we feel in our life is really, really important, but you know, everybody's doing something important, but just to stop and go, I even did it, I think it was yesterday driving, and you know, I had stopped at the lights and I just looked over and there was this seagull that was just pacing in the grass and just burrowing for food. And
0: he lost a chippy.
1: It just made me a little bit emotional because I'm like, that seagull is just trying to survive.
0: He's just trying to survive. I should go out with a little bottle of water and here's some leftover chippies in the backseat of my car for 3 weeks.
1: But it's so true. It is so true. But I think I agree with you. Like, there are moments where we spoke about this just before, but my co-host and I where I work, we co-host our Pride Network, and
0: you don't just co-host your Pride Network. You put on one of the best, like, Pride Month events I see.
1: Oh, well, thank you very well. I appreciate that. But it's a lot of work, and we had worked so hard on the event, and Mel and I just took a quick moment together. It was about 5 minutes just to sit, chill, and just take each other's energy in and just realize that what we're about to do and what we're doing and, you know, but just take that moment just to breathe and just to know that we've got each other's backs. But I don't think we stop for too long and to appreciate those things.
0: No. Well, you know, here, you know, I did have a moment this year at your event as well where I remember stopping and here we walk into, you know, the Crown, was it Palladium?
1: Yeah.
0: And I'm going, holy moly, like, this is such a top venue.
1: It's an iconic venue. Yeah.
0: And just standing there, like this year, the tree that you had as well.
1: Yeah, yeah.
0: And just standing there going, how the hell did I get here? Mm. Like, this is just...
1: It's because we're friends.
0: We're friends.
1: Well, we're family now.
0: But that's it. Like, but you just go, wow. I mean, I'm sitting here. And then, you know, here I was on stage and I'm, you know, sitting there next to Ruben Kay and all these other people. And I'm going, whoa.
1: But you get involved. You do a lot of community stuff. You're asked to speak at a lot of things or MC a lot of things. Mm-hmm. And I think, you know, that's a lot of pressure sometimes to be able to bring that because people know you as a certain... You're not a character. I'm not saying you play a character when you're on
0: stage. That's really important to me, not to be a character. Yeah,
1: absolutely.
0: I mean, we do get a character. We kind of get in our character thing on the show.
1: 100%.
0: But I try to... Because I'm really big on being as authentic as I can.
1: Correct. Yeah. And I think you do that really, really well. And I think that's why you do get these amazing gigs like you had last night. But again, it's always nice to pause and reflect on, you know, how lucky I get to do this. Even us doing this show together, I still feel really privileged. And all the work I did with Dave over the years as well, it's such a privilege to be able to have a voice on air. But then I look and go...
0: Are you saying you enjoy this more than Dave's?
1: Yeah. I never said that. I love you, Dave. But even just the people we get to meet and interview, and it's such a privilege.
0: So here I was at drinks with some colleagues, and on this rooftop and whatever, and people ask me about stuff with the radio. Now I'm mindful not to go, and I don't want to be one of those tossers who's like name dropping because the stuff. And they go, "What was on the weekly?" I said, "Oh, well, we have this chat with Ella Hooper." Ella Hooper. I said, "Yeah, Ella Hooper." And with some of the people we've interviewed, and I go, "I don't want to be that person, dickhead who's just name dropping all these people, whatever." And you go, they're like, oh, so who are some of the other people? And I'm like, oh, yeah, well, I've done stuff with Magda Sabansky and Biff Warhurst and all these stuff. And they're like, they're just all like, the whole room is like,
1: turned people.
0: They are just people.
1: They're just people.
0: But I had this moment going, oh my God, is this my life?
1: This is my life, yes. It's crazy.
0: But I think what you appreciate it more when there's that contrast too, because that contrast for me was, you know, I was homeless. I was employed. I was, you know, at a such a low level. And I want to give people that hope that you might be in the thick of it now.
1: Yeah.
0: But, you know, you are able to pull yourself out. But when I was inducted in the Victorian Honor Roll, right, I'm standing there in this room, and there was like associate professor of something of something Oxford or whatever, or somebody who's saving, island nations by these medical cargo ships that are arriving, or they're curing some kind of disease, or there was something around intervaginal endometriosal something.
1: Good for her.
0: Autoimmune. and I'm going, I'm just a clown with a microphone, right?
1: You're not just a clown with a microphone.
0: But I did. Oh, you know, it's funny. I was walking down the street yesterday. And because you're on stage, you have to put your makeup on a little thicker because the lights are so bright.
1: Yeah.
0: There was a moment I was walking down the street. I did feel like a drag queen, or I did feel like just this real, like, I had a real, I'm a tranny moment coming on. You know, it was
1: fresh face this morning.
0: I don't know about that. this may or may not have gone on at 5 p.m. yesterday. it's just worn down. It's lost layers.
1: Can I tell you a funny story that happened to me yesterday?
0: Please tell me a funny story.
1: My hairdresser, Anne, shout out to you from Tucci Hair, does an amazing job. And so thank you, Anne, again. My hair is amazing. But I was sitting there, she had another client in the shop with her at the same time, and she was toning my hair, and she's like, oh, we're talking about AI. And I said, oh yeah, we use a bit of AI for this show just to create what we need to create, blah, blah, blah. And
0: I'm not really here. I'm just AI.
1: Yeah, that's correct. And she goes, oh, that's right. You work in radio. Anyway, this woman looked over and Angie's like, yeah, this is Joel from the radio. And she goes, oh my God, I listen to Nova. And I said, no, I'm not that Joel. I said, I'm Joel from Joy.
0: You should have just rolled with it.
1: But that's the thing. I said, that's why my podcast is called The Other Joel Podcast, because Other Joel, and he is Joel Creasy. That's not me. But there are moments, they've even spoken about when he was on the radio with Ricky Lee and Tim, there was a moment where I was on the television and they were talking about me on the television thinking that was a bit crazy. So I feel very lucky to be able to do this kind of thing, and don't take it for granted at all. So yes, please, people, take those moments that you need to reflect on certain things in your life and just look around, and it is so much healing. Absolutely. Yeah. Absolutely healing. Well, let's heal with a bit of Michelle Branch.
0: Oh.
1: Everywhere.
0: The other Michelle.
1: Joy Breakfast.

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0: You're listening to Joy Breakfast with Joel and Mama Mish. It is 25 minutes to 8.
1: Now, we have had a couple of messages in this morning. This one coming from Andy said, "Morning, Joel and Mama. Went to the John Farnham concert last Sunday. What a concert. Amazing. Also, Hans performed. He was amazing. John Farnham's love child. He was so funny, and he sang Sadie the Cleaning Lady." Aww. We also got this one.
0: Welcome back, Mama. Missed you last week. Aw, thank you. Only 20 minutes of Kylie? That's not enough. I'm not going to be able to get her out of my head for the game. Dominique.
1: Dominique, the truck driver. We love you. And then this one came through also from Andy saying, "Morning, Joel and Mama. Sitting in Flagstaff Park during the week. Had my seagull moment. Threw a chip because I'd seen he only had one leg and I felt sorry for him. All of a sudden, the other leg came down. He played me. So I threw the whole packet of chips and laughed
0: honestly,
1: it off."
0: Honestly, Andy, I was the same. So as I was sitting on the bench yesterday, and there was this bird that came up and he only had like the one leg. Yeah. And I had a few crumbs or something. So I'm like, "Come here, buddy." And so I put him like down near my feet. Whereas the little guy came up like right next to me and I'm on my phone. I'm like, "You good there, bud?" And so I'm just like, and he's just like,
1: I love it. Keep your messages coming through 0427-569-949. Email honor@joy.org.au. But it must be the last Thursday of the month because we are now joined in the studio by Vic Poles, Jeremy Oliver. Welcome back.
2: Yay. Good to see you. There's guys. No applause. We missed last month.
1: Oh, hang on. I don't know where the sting is. But that's true love. That's true love. Not a fake love. We missed you last month.
2: Yes, yeah.
1: You've been away.
2: We're having a little break. But I did a week in
1: New Zealand. In more ways than one.
2: Yeah, yeah. A week in New Zealand with the parents, but then I also played in Bingham Cup in Brisbane.
1: How did you go?
2: It was a week of amazing rugby.
1: Yeah.
2: There's over like 50 teams, gay rugby teams, inclusive rugby teams from around the world.
1: Amazing.
2: It was so amazing. Mm-hmm. We played some really great rugby, but unfortunately, in I think it was game number 4 out of 5.
1: Wow.
2: I came out of a tackle or a ruck and my finger was bent.
0: Is that what we call it these days?
2: Yeah.
1: Where was your finger stuck?
2: It was bent the wrong way. And like I nearly passed out because you know if you see something that doesn't look what it's supposed to be. But so then I just said to the medic, I was like, "Can you please, surely it's just a dislocation, strap it up and send me back on." Mm-hmm. So I played the rest of game 4, played game 5, and then got the scan at the urgent care, and they're like, "It's very broken." So yeah,
0: oh, no.
2: Taped it up, got it seen to in Melbourne, and then I had to have surgery and put a couple of screws in, and now the recovery and trying to get the range of movement back.
1: You did a job on it.
0: Are you right-handed or left-handed?
2: Right. I mean, it's on the right hand.
0: No, you poor bastard.
1: Moving right along. We've got a lot to talk about this morning, but hopefully your hand is in full recovery mode, just like Mama's tooth. She was away last week because of a bloody tooth. Anyway,
0: had a wisdom tooth pulled last week.
2: Oh, sure.
1: Yes.
2: Is that your first one?
0: Second, but after the first one I got done, I was like reluctant to get this one done.
2: Oh, yeah.
0: And they're just like, he was on top of me. He did the gas all the way up, and he goes, "You're a candidate for having a nap next time." And I'm going, good.
2: Yeah, oh, absolutely. I got full anesthetic last time I got my wisdom teeth out. But interesting story, quickly. Mm-hmm. I got my wisdom teeth given back to me because you know how they give them back.
0: Oh, yeah, they're the same.
2: And I saw this call out from a jewelry designer saying, "I'm looking for teeth," because she like would make gothic style jewelry, really beautiful stuff. So I donated my wisdom teeth to this jeweler. And so my teeth are out there somewhere, like in someone's jewelry.
0: It's a rig. Well, they give it me mine. Oh, and I went to my kid, she goes, she's like, "Are you okay? What happened?" I said, I just had a tooth pulled over. She goes, "Oh my God, are you okay?" And I said, "Yeah." And I showed her my tooth. She goes, "Oh, that's gross." I said, "Look at it. Show respect to it. This is the tooth that made you." I started chasing her around the house with it. She goes, "You're gross. Something's wrong with you."
1: If you know that you've got Jeremy's teeth lying in a ring or around your neck, let us know this morning. Yeah. We'd love to know. Were they big ones?
2: The wisdom ones.
1: Yeah.
2: Big wisdom teeth.
1: Oh, no, because Mama posted a photo of hers on her social. And it was, I was like, "Jesus Christ, this has come from a dinosaur." Yeah. It was huge. It was bloody huge.
0: I am a big carnivore.
1: Well, we're going to talk all things Vic Poll in a moment. We've just got a couple of ads to play, so stick with us. We'll be back in a moment.
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0: 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It is 19 minutes to 8.
1: And we're joined in the studio this morning by Vic Poles, Jeremy Oliver. Now, let's get down to a bit of business that we want to talk about this morning. Some important stuff has happened over the last couple of months that we want to get some information about and see where things are standing. So, the first one we want to really look at is the update of the Grindr arrests in Dandenong. Can you give us an update on the connection to those related attacks and where does that investigation stand today?
2: Yeah, so over the past sort of year, there wasn't as many attacks happening, which was really promising for our community. But in Dandenong, since January of this year, we had 9 separate attacks on community and different people. We were obviously launching a whole bunch of investigations into these. And so just in the last few weeks, we made 5 arrests in relation to all of those incidences. So we believe the one group was responsible for all those 9.
1: Yep.
2: So we managed to arrest 5 teenage boys between the ages of 16 and 18, which is really, really sad and unfortunate. But we're really glad that we're able to wind up those investigations and hold people accountable for that.
0: One thing I find interesting when I have conversations with people about this stuff, they're like, oh, but the next generation, they're so much more, they'll be
1: open,
0: whatever. Yeah. But a lot of people aren't even aware that a lot of this stuff is coming from these younger generations.
2: Absolutely. And I think, you know, it's great to recognize progress. But on the other hand, we've also got, you know, really anti-LGBTIQA plus narratives being driven by, you know, groups and organizations and political people.
1: So One Nation.
2: I think, it's great to acknowledge and celebrate the progress, but also be mindful that there's also another movement on the other side happening. Yeah.
0: Well, one of the reasons why we have you on the show is because so many people do actually tune out. Mm. They're not aware of what's going on in the current climate.
1: Correct.
0: The work, like what you and I do, we have to stay abreast of it all the time. And sometimes I feel like one of those conspiracy theory kind of like, you know, like the image of, was it Charlie from like the pins on the board? He's like a cigarette. He's like, and I'm in social circles going, the world's on fire. And the reason we have you on here to talk about this is because so many people are actually checking out.
2: Yeah, absolutely. And I think the key message is to just stay vigilant about it.
1: Yep.
2: Like if you are out there and you have been attacked or assaulted or extorted for money or anything through Grindr or any other hookup apps, then please report it, because where we thought that there wasn't any attacks happening, we saw this cluster pop up in Dandenong, which was an isolated series of attacks. So we do want to know about it and get onto it as soon as possible so we can investigate and arrest people essentially as soon as we can.
1: So we're at Purple Month. We're at Purple Day was last month. And yeah, Vic Pohl celebrated with a number of activities. What did the day mean to you and the organisation?
2: Yeah, so we were at Purple Day in August, which was such a, you know, it's always such a great and amazing thing to celebrate and acknowledge. And for us at Victoria Police, we held a rainbow flag raising on the morning, and we have guest speakers. So we do that out the front of our headquarters at 311 Spencer Street, and we fly that for the day. And we also did this courage collage, because the theme of We're at Purple Day this year was colours of courage.
1: Yep.
2: So talking about, you know, courage. And so we put a call out to the organisation and said, can everyone, if you want to, submit an experience of courage, either towards yourself or that you've demonstrated to someone else or that you've seen happen around, you know, work. And so we got a whole bunch of these amazing stories. We put it all together and made this beautiful big poster and displayed at the flag raising and through the organization our courage collage.
1: Yeah.
2: Which was amazing. And it's just, I think it's such a great time to hear about all these experiences of courage and the bravery and, you know, the positivity, because, you know, as we mentioned before, in today's climate, it can get a little bit heavy.
1: Yeah.
2: So it was really such a beautiful way to honor the day.
1: Absolutely.
0: I saw your post, not yours, but like Vic Pohl's post on social media, and there's like people out front and stuff like that. And I have to give props to Vic Pohl, because there are so many organizations who were like, we're going to be a sponsor for this event. We're going to be a sponsor for this event. Or like, you know, some of like the big four, like either banks or accounting firms or any big organization, whether they're, you know, supermarkets, but everybody's rolling back the support. But Vic Pohl is still like, no, we're doing it, despite all the shitty comments that come up on those social media posts. And, but just still with dignity and grace, and just continuing to like, no, we're supporting, no, we're being inclusive, no, we're continuing. And I don't think you get as much, as many compliments for that.
2: Mm. Yeah, thank you for saying that. I think, you know, we've got commitment from our chief commissioner right down, you know, to our frontline members in terms of LGBTIQA plus inclusion. And I think, you know, at the end of the day, what message does that send to the organization and the staff with these organizations that are rolling back their DEI? So our chief commissioner, our organization is committed to our queer employees. So to keep, you know, hosting events, to keep, you know, funding morning teas, and to keep, you know, demonstrating our commitment and doing it publicly as well. We don't need to put that on social media because it's for our internal employees, but we want to demonstrate that we support our employees, but we also support communities as well. So we'll continue to do that.
0: Good.
1: So there's been a anti-LGBTQIA plus hate crime inquiry report now. The parliamentary inquiry has now just released that report. What stood out to the Victoria Police from the findings and the recommendations?
2: Yeah, so the report into the anti-LGBTQIA plus hate crime inquiry was released a couple of weeks ago, and that's available for everyone to read. You can go onto the Parliament of Victoria website and download it. It has 35 recommendations, which is really amazing. And those recommendations are for many different organizations and Victorian government agencies. And it's really delves into improvements to prevention of anti-LGBTIQA plus hate and crime. Also the response. So like how is the government and organizations responding to hate and crime, and then also the support, like what support is available, and improving the supports for people that experience,
1: which is so important hate. Because people don't really know or sometimes understand what support there actually is out there.
2: Yeah, absolutely. And you know, people might be doing it in isolation. So the 35 recommendations span a whole bunch of different things, and they're so critical and important. And so what happens now is that the Victorian government have 6 months to reply to the inquiry and the report, and saying, you know, which ones they accept, which ones they don't, which ones they, you know, will prioritise. So
1: just on that 6 months, because we're about to go into potentially a change of government, how does that then like work if they've got 6 months to do it. Who takes the responsibility? The current government, because it happened in the current government now, or does it move on to the potential change in government that could happen in November?
2: Yeah, absolutely. And also we've had caretaker period where right. no work kind of happens mm. for a period while gotcha. There's a changeover. So I believe the intention is to get endorsement before the election.
1: Right.
2: Because, you know, yeah, I think the intention is to do it quickly because yeah. we want to get as many, you know, recommendations endorsed as we
1: yep.
2: can.
1: Yep.
2: But it does take 6 months. But if we can get endorsement now, mm-hmm. we then will likely have all the recommendations implemented with the new government as well.
1: Gotcha. Yeah, that makes sense. Because, yeah, it's something I've always wondered. Like, we've got, because we are looking at a potential change in government, and you know there are so many things that are in the current government's policies and procedures that you know may not move forward, and this is a really important one to think, well, can for we sure. start get some of those through before there could potentially be a change.
2: Yeah, that's actually a really good point. And you know, I think this is a call out to community as well to pick up the report
1: yeah.
2: and email your local members to say this report is super critical. It's very important. We would appreciate you supporting this.
1: Yeah.
2: Because the more broader support we can get across Victoria, the more likely, you know, the recommendation and report is going to stick and be accepted by the next government if it changes.
1: So we always talk around LLO training. Some of it's happening in Gippsland. Is it this month or coming up?
2: Yes. So we've got Bairnsdale coming
1: yep.
2: up. Mm-hmm. Yeah. Yeah, we've had quite a busy, I've been out and about, went to Morwell.
1: You're never around.
2: Yeah.
1: Always out and about, swan and off.
2: So I was in Morwell a couple of weeks ago
1: yeah.
2: and had the most amazing training, albeit like I had my hand in like this massive brace and it was pre-surgery.
1: Oh, no.
2: And yeah, so I was a bit awkward, but did an amazing session with our LLOs out in Morwell.
1: Yeah.
2: And we've got Bairnsdale coming up in a few weeks. So
1: there's also a community safety forum happening up in Bairnsdale, is that right?
2: Yes, yeah. So we're hosting an LGBTIQA plus community safety forum
1: yep.
2: out in Bairnsdale mm-hmm. on the 28th of October.
6: Nice.
2: Community is welcome to come along and you just register online. And it's in collaboration with partners out there. So Gippsland Pride Initiative, the Hay Partners mm-hmm. and Hay Project. We've got the local council, also our LLOs and local police. So really it's an event to talk about what does community safety look like
1: yeah.
2: in Bairnsdale and surrounds, so the
1: yep.
2: East Gippsland. I was just out there over the last few days mm-hmm. holding community workshops on Bairnsdale and Lakes Entrance.
1: Yep.
2: Because we've put out a survey and we want everyone to fill in the survey. We held these workshops to really unpack and get as much feedback from local people about what are the issues impacting them,
1: mm-hmm.
2: how do they feel about their own safety in East Gippsland mm-hmm. at the moment, what services are lacking and resources, and also what are some ideas to improve that. So we're gathering as much information as we got. We're getting some really great responses. So if anyone's listening and wants to fill in that survey, it's available and online at the moment. And
1: just on the VicPol website?
2: I'll post it.
1: Okay,
2: yeah,
1: cool.
2: So it's
1: yeah,
2: available beautiful. On our website today. Yep. And then we then encourage everyone to come along on the 28th of October.
1: Yeah. Community events in regional Victoria always get a good turnout of people. Mm. And because I think because they're so few and far between compared to what happens in the big smoke. So if you can go to these kinds of things and support and just, you know, turn up, that's just showing your support. Or if there are questions that you've got or there's things you want to talk about, these are great times to get involved.
2: Absolutely. And, you know, the key thing about holding these town halls out in the regions is we asking all of the stakeholders on the organising group and the involved to sign up to an action plan.
1: Mm-hmm.
2: So whatever we discuss and whatever we see in the survey and whatever's committed to on the day, we then also take away that information and come up with an action plan. So
1: yep.
2: everyone is on the same page. Everyone, even the people that attend in the community, they know exactly what's improvements are being made, what actions are being mm-hmm. worked on. So you know, we come away with some meaningful change.
1: Yeah, right.
2: Yeah.
1: So important. You are a busy person. You
2: and you criticize me for taking leave.
1: You got you've got four fingers in many pies because one of them's out of action at the moment. But what are some of the important things that are coming up for the remainder of the year with VicPol?
2: Yeah, so the Community Safety Forum in Bairnsdale is a big one, and we hope to be able to replicate that around the rest of Victoria. So yep. This is our pilot. Hope to then be amazing. Able to create something wherever the need is. I mean, the need is everywhere, but
1: yep.
2: We hope to be able to replicate that. We've got I've got LLO training, a whole bunch of LLO training. We've got Trans Awareness Week in there, and mm-hmm. this year we're doing a trans and gender diverse clothing swap where putting
1: we've
2: out a
1: call. We've spoken about this before, yes.
2: And we donate it to Ballarat, so we've got that. I'm also busy planning for Pride season and Midsummer
1: which
2: and
1: is
2: chill
1: just
2: out.
1: Around the corner.
2: So, you know, for us, we can't really just like plan the next couple of months. We need to be planning like 6 to 12 months in advance.
1: We hear you.
0: I'm like, oh my God, it's already prep season for Pride season.
1: It's crazy. Yeah,
2: for sure. So I'm counting down the days till Christmas, but then I'm also like peeking over the new year being like, what do we need to, you know, to plan?
1: Jeremy's waiting for another holiday. That's all I'm hearing.
2: Exactly.
1: I can't wait to get to Christmas.
0: And where will Christmas be held this year?
1: Which Who's island doing nation? Exactly. Well, look after yourself. It's always a pleasure to see you in every last Thursday of the month. Look after your finger as well.
2: Yeah,
1: hopefully that gets a speedy recovery because
2: get that range of motion.
1: You've got this big sort of bandage on it at the moment and must be a bit uncomfortable.
2: Yeah, it's a bit awkward, but and it gets a bit sweaty and disgusting, but you know.
1: Yeah. Things you have to do.
0: Learning
1: to
0: brush your teeth with your left hand.
1: Is rugby now done and dusted, or you can't wait to get back?
2: So rugby season is done, and I'm actually glad that I broke it. Like I played every single game of rugby I could this season, which was amazing.
1: That's awesome.
2: And then we go into touch rugby in like a month, I think.
1: Okay.
2: So I think I should be healed by then. But no, absolute rugby. This was my first season, and absolutely rugby is like now part of my
1: life.
2: It's
1: in his blood.
2: Yeah. It's so amazing. Love it.
1: Well, we can't wait to see you next month. Jeremy Oliver, thank you so much for joining us.
2: Amazing. Thank you.
1: Bye.
0: Bye.
6: No matter what. No matter what.

0: runway.
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5: Good morning, Chris Eales with you for Joy News at 8. An OpenAI agent has hacked into a Medicare statistics website, but no personal details of customers are believed to have been accessed. Anthony Albanese made the revelation following a phone conversation with OpenAI chief executive Sam Altman in New York on the sidelines of a UN event. The AI agent gained access to the Medicare Statistics Reporting Service, a public portal that contains data and statistics, in June this year while researching public medicine spending. A report by the University of Technology Sydney's Centre for Indigenous People and Work and Indigenous Business Australia has revealed that Indigenous workers on average earn 16% less compared to the average Australian worker across all 8 major occupation groups. According to CIPW Director Professor Noreen Young, this pay shortfall can be compared to losing a lifetime of superannuation payments or working nearly 2 months for free annually. Today marks the fourth day of the murder trial for Beau Lamar Condon, centred on the February 2024 deaths of Jesse Baird and his new partner, Luke Davies. Lamar Condon has pleaded not guilty to murder, saying his gun went off 3 times in 2 separate violent struggles, killing both men in self-defence. A flurry of witnesses have already been called, including many friends and colleagues of Mr. Baird. According to the Household Income and Labour Dynamics in Australia survey, employment has reached a record high of 84% of men and 76% of women of working age, but wages haven't kept up with the cost of living increases. The latest edition, taking in data from 2024, shows households are spending more on essentials than ever before. Australia will provide $60 million more in support for Ukraine's fight against Russia's invasion as part of a fresh security agreement. Anthony Albanese met with Ukraine President Volodymyr Zelensky on the sidelines of the United Nations General Assembly in New York overnight. After a 1-year absence in protest at Israel's actions in the Gaza Strip war, the Netherlands has decided to take part in next year's Eurovision Song Contest. Until recently, it appeared that the Netherlands would boycott Eurovision again due to Israel's participation, underscoring its opposition to Israeli actions in the Gaza Strip. Updating sport, and Peter Volandi's appointment as NRL Executive Chairman is set to be made official after the veteran administrator stepped down as Racing New South Wales CEO. Volandi's confirmed this morning that he is ending his 22-year stint at the helm of Racing New South Wales following a period of long service leave.
6: Joy weather.
5: And taking a look at the weather around the country today. In Wurrung, Sydney, heading for a top of 24 degrees and partly cloudy. Meanjin, Brisbane, a shower or two and 25. 22 for Boorloo, Perth, and mostly sunny. Partly cloudy in Adelaide, a top of 26. 22 for Nipalona, Hobart, and partly cloudy. And in Nam, Melbourne today, we're heading for a top of 26 degrees. That is the latest from Joy News.
7: Oh, thank you, Mr. Eales, for the news and weather and sport.
5: Always a pleasure to bring you the weather.
7: How? Especially when it's going to be a beautiful day.
5: I know. I've brought all the sun down from Brisbane.
7: You have. We're so lucky to have you back for a few weeks.
5: It's
7: before
5: good to
7: you
5: be here.
7: Chuff off
5: I
7: again.
5: I know. I'm disappearing, but that's all right.
7: But we're going to celebrate you in a couple of weeks anyway before
5: Indeed.
7: You head off.
5: Before I jumped to the wrong side of the Murray River
0: in the wet tropics of the country.
7: Before you become a Queenslander.
0: Queensland, I better start talking through my nose.
7: We'll see you at 9 o'clock.
5: See you at 9. Cheers, doll.
8: 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Don't you think I'm a little too young to be messed with like that?

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2: Welcome back to Joy Breakfast with Joel and Mama Mish. It is 10 minutes past 8.
3: I was just waiting to see if you're still awake.
2: No, yeah. I'm disappointed because I don't have my morning.

0: for an Edinburgh Comedy Award for the show. So clearly the Creepy Boys are doing something right. Essie and Sam, welcome to Joy Breakfast.
1: Hi.
2: I got to say, that description, when I read it, I was like, I am curious.
0: So curious. Now, let's start with the big question, obviously. What the hell is Slugs? You've described it as an electro punk concert, a play, a clown show, a basement puppeteer nightmare, all rolled into one. How do all of those things live up and all join together?
3: Yeah. So Slugs is a show about nothing.
0: Absolutely nothing. Type of thing.
3: It's about nothing. We often describe it as it's about nothing, nothing, nothing, nothing, nothing, nothing, nothing, nothing, nothing. We promise.
1: What could possibly go wrong?
3: So Slugs is a show where two characters try
1: us.
3: To
1: it's us. Surprise.
3: We try to make a show about nothing where you don't have to think about it.
1: Nothing.
0: Wow.
3: Any of it. You can leave it all at the door.
0: Mm-hmm.
3: Any sort of war that might be happening, any gender questions you might be having, they're just gone. Tonight, we attempt to actually make a show where nothing ever happens and we don't have to think about it. What could go wrong?
0: I love that.
3: And so the show uses techno music and live video and puppets and comedy
1: and clown
3: and gross food usage and our bodies and all their
1: audience
3: to try and do that everything
1: the delicate house of cards collapses inevitably.
2: So I don't have to think about it. It involves your body, my body, and food. Okay,
3: yeah.
2: I'm in.
3: Yeah. I hope that clears everything up.
0: Yeah, I'm more intrigued now.
2: So am I.
0: I'm all about nothing, and if I can just tune out from that, that's amazing. I'm in. I'm sold.
2: Now, so you're real life lovers as well as the performance duo Creepy Boys.
0: Damn, we are.
3: God damn right.
1: We slept on the same air mattress last night.
2: So how does the dynamic work when you're creating something this chaotic together? Do you ever actually switch off from being Creepy Boys, or is this a permanent thing?
1: I think it's mostly bringing an audience into our whole lives rather than us putting something on for
2: them. Welcome to our bedroom.
1: Yeah. And I think, you know, it's a deep intimacy, and I mean that in the least sexual way possible, with another person's body, where it's like, I understand Sam's, as a performer, I understand Sam's rhythm, I know where he's going with things, so we can kind of go totally off the rails if we need to, whether in the creation or in the performance, and still sort of get a sense of where we're going.
3: Yeah, and so there's something that's very particular around working creatively with your partner.
0: Yeah.
3: The beauty of it is that how much of the work becomes just like, you can, as like an old mentor of ours, you can eat and shit the show. And it becomes, you just be like, there's...
2: Slugs.
3: Yeah, but in a sense, the show is is distinctly a product of it's the two of us getting worked up about an idea, and it's just you not being able to let go of it and going, what if we go further? What if we go further? What if we go, where's the end? I don't know. Or what if you, and to talk to Grum's point about bodies and stuff, so much of it is we realize sometimes in real time, our comfort with our bodies is maybe something that is for watching two performers do is a bit weird. oh, guess you just do that. We're like, yeah. You can. It's
1: and
3: fun.
1: The other thing that's fun to mention is we sort of became a duo. So we started dating and we were doing long distance for 6 months. And then we came here to Melbourne in January of 2020. And we were supposed to be here for 3 months. And then COVID hit and we ended up living here for a year.
0: Wow.
1: And it was we moved in together. We made our first show called Creepy Boys, our self-titled album, and did it for Melbourne Fringe Online in
3: September of 2020.
1: First and second Melbourne lockdown.
2: So you clearly come from North America. Where from originally to come here?
1: I'm from Canada. We live in Toronto now.
3: Yeah.
1: Sam's originally from the States.
3: Yeah.
1: We have come from. We've been on tour for 3 months, so we came from Dublin, but we're originally from Canada.
0: Wow.
2: Wow.
3: Yeah.
0: I think the dynamic of COVID, everyone's got a COVID story, clearly.
1: Of course, yeah.
0: And this is a fantastic one that's been born out of going into a lockdown and,
2: But also a foreign city as well at the same time.

0: Oh, yeah, honest, we couldn't go anywhere. We would just go to the Woolies and we'd walk around and go, the birds are different.
1: Largely, our image of Melbourne in our minds is that of like that first COVID lockdown year. Yeah. Like, that is the one that's burned into my mind.
2: Of course.
1: And so much of it was so weirdly, like, from a relationship standpoint, fantastic. Yeah. Because we like moved in together. We had nothing else to do. We were learning a city together. Yeah. It wasn't moving into the other person's city. It was like,
3: forced to stay together.
1: Yeah. In some ways, it was like a very like sink or swim moment. We started swimming and we were like, great. Let's not stop.
0: 7 years later, we're still feeding that Stockholm syndrome.
2: Now, as you described the show before, it's about nothing. And I can't remember how many more nothings you said. But what are you wanting the audience?
4: Like, it sounds like suspiciously like there's something.
2: Yes.
0: How dare you?
1: Oh no.
2: But what are you wanting the audiences to experience or come away from seeing the show Slugs?
0: So we made the show feeling this, seeing a lot of other comedy shows that were trying to do that and say isn't play enough and let's just be silly. Mm-hmm. But then feeling frustrated with them for being apolitical and not thinking about context and thinking about the state of the world and wanting to say something with your art, but also feeling the simultaneous weight of that pressure. I mean, I, as a trans person, feeling like I have to always talk about that on stage and always have to perform my trauma for an audience. Mm-hmm. And so it was like, well, can't we get to do a silly show about nothing too? Can't I get to bring that joy too? And can't queer people in the audience feel that as well?
4: That's why I do breakfast radio.
1: Great. This show sort of is born out of that tension
0: and conflict.
1: Conflict that we were like, well, we are really attracted to the idea of doing, like, getting to do that show, but then
0: Can we do it?
1: Is it possible?
2: Yeah.
1: Is the presence of like us on stage at all like able to do that? And how does that feel? And so the show sort of is born out of that. Like, it's us trying to work through those ideas. Mm-hmm. And I think that's to talk about what people take away from it is kind of that, is to be like, to have that discussion around like, when, how do we negotiate, like, when it's like, oh, this is just like a fun hour for me to just like eat in and poop out and I'm fine. And when does it stick inside me somehow? And like, what are the weird negotiations we all go through?
0: And what is the function of art?
1: Yeah.
2: Talking about queer audiences, you've created this really joyful, big-hearted comedy together. And how important is it for you to create queer work, not just for queer people, but for queer audiences to enjoy?
0: Sam looks at me is like, you answer.
1: No, you don't have to answer.
0: I think it's crucial. I think it's absolutely crucial. And it's that sense of like, gathering together. We always describe the stuff that we love seeing and the stuff we try and strive to make is something that is created with the audience, and it can only be made this one night in this place with the people, these exact people who are here in the room.
2: Yeah.
0: And that sense of like togetherness and liveness is just totally irreplaceable in any other art form. And so I think that like it's so, so needed for us as queer people right now is to be able to gather together and do that.
2: Yeah. And I think bringing elements of comedy into a world at the moment that doesn't feel funny. It feels quite heavy for many, many people in the queer community, and also especially the trans community around the world right now. And I think being able to bring a bit of light and funniness for people just to block out what is happening in their own worlds. It's an escapism sometimes going to the theater and just enjoying a show.
0: And I would say even counter to that, I think what Slugs brings is it's a step beyond that escapism, where it's like, oh, it's, and a step beyond just catharsis of it. Like, we can feel all of the feelings together.
2: Yeah.
0: The rage and the fear and the hopelessness and the helplessness, but also the joy and hopefully what I want an audience to take away is like feeling inspired to just like keep going together.
2: Yeah.
1: And on top of it, there's like, we often quite like a lot of comedy that it kind of finds its way to like, if I didn't laugh, I'd cry. Like, because, that can be very, and Slugs is kind of born out of, like, a lot of parts of it are born out of that feeling of, like, if it wasn't, it makes me feel so crazy that I might as well, if I can find my way to push through and, like, to laugh in some way, that it just makes me, like, feel like I'm going insane, but it's pleasurable in a strange way.
2: Yeah.
1: It is, I think, is particularly like live performance spaces are kind of unique spaces where that you can feel that way, where it isn't just like, oh, this is a sad thing, or this is an intense thing, or this is a funny thing. They can kind of all simultaneously happen in a way that feels like, oh, that feels like a release of some kind.
0: Yeah. And our work is often described as absurd, and I'm like, well, so is the world. So.
1: I feel like comparably, it's quite rigor and like quite straightforward, because you're like, I live in a world where I'm constantly like, why is this happening? What's happening?
0: Wait, what's going on?
4: Well, your absurdity was recently nominated for an Edinburgh Comedy Award for Select, which is a pretty massive deal. What was that moment like, and did it actually change how you looked at the show?
1: It was very weird. It was a very weird experience. The way it works, particularly, it happens at the end of the Edinburgh Fringe, where they announce the Edinburgh Comedy Awards. You get an email 30 minutes before the announcement happens,
0: and it goes public.
1: And then you're told, like, tomorrow morning you have to get up at 8 a.m. You have to take photos with the award
0: as if you won it. Like RuPaul's Drag Race style, you have to pretend you've won it.
4: Wow.
0: They take photos of you and they go, look happier. So if you do win it, they'll have a photo right away.
1: There's a person with a camera that going, smile, a little happier,
0: and of course,
1: happier,
0: like,
1: smile.
0: We're performing,
4: so at least you get to touch it. So
0: and you get performing award. At 10 p.m. every night and haven't gone to bed before 5 a.m. So getting up at 8 a.m. you're like, what's happening?
1: And it was strange because like of the nominees that year, it was like stand up perverts. Like it's really how it felt. And we were like, it's like we had been like the rock had been pulled over and we like scuttled out of it. I'm like, oh my God.
0: People went, who are they?
1: And we're like, hello.
2: Where the slugs?
1: And then after that, like, you do all these photos. And then they're like, hey, you need to, there's going to be a BBC, I think it was BBC 4 radio thing. You have to do 5 minutes for it.
0: And of course, stand-up comedians have like tight five ready to go. Yeah. They have stuff prepared. And we have a very visual show. There's a lot of puppets. There's a lot of like us. And so
1: almost
0: we did a song.
1: Exclusively visual.
0: Yeah. And so we had to like do a song from the show, but then sort of audio describe. There's a song in it called Donald Duck in it. It's about wearing a shirt, no pants. In it, we take
1: the joys of wearing the shirt, no pants, and how
0: and spoiler alert, we go shirt, no pants. So we had to sort of audio describe the
2: love
0: nudity
2: even
0: on
2: more.
0: The radio.
4: I tell you, the energy and the way you're describing this, it sounds so up my alley, and I'm like, I cannot wait. I'm not getting the visuals,
0: you
4: but
0: love
4: I am.
0: Shirt, no pants. Everyone does.
1: The thing was is that they were like, hey, you're gonna do this for the radio, but also it's like it's gonna be for 200 people. Mm-hmm. It happens at like 10 a.m. So everybody there is generally over the age of 65.
2: And target audience.
1: You know it. And so we had been like, hey, so this is probably the only thing we can do is nudity fine. And they were like, sure. And so during it, and it's like we audio described the nudity for the people at home.
0: So those of you listening at home,
4: for those of you playing really the home weird. Game,
1: in general, it was a really interesting experience. It was really strange. We sort of at the time had a suspicion that we would then fly back to Canada and no one would care.
4: Wow.
1: And we were 100% right. Mm-hmm. We had sent out a press release and like generally like no media came back to respond to it. And what it was, and I mean that to say that it was kind of wonderful in certain senses that it was like, particularly at the Edinburgh Fringe, it can feel so, there's all this like, it can feel quite
0: what
1: intense.
0: I will say it is a huge honor, and like we, you know, got to carry the torch for the Freaky Little Clown shows. There's usually one every year, and it was like we got to sort of carry the torch that year. So that was
4: Do the puppets have pants or not? I'm not going to start referring to shows like this as Disney shows, because when my reference of pants and no or shirt or no pants is poo bearing it, as we say in my house. So I'm like, why are all the Disney references of Donald Duck and Pooh Bear? Yeah.
2: No pants.
0: Well, and we just, before this, we did Dublin Fringe, and then we were touring in Denmark for 2 weeks, and they don't call him Donald Duck there. They call him Anders Ann. So when we got to that point of the show, it was just a room full of just straight faces, just like confusion. Wow. And after
4: the first
0: show, the programmer went, oh yeah, he's not called Donald Duck here. And you're like, oh no. He's called Donald Duck in Australia, right?
4: Yeah, absolutely.
2: But this isn't the first time that you've brought this show to Melbourne Fringe, is that correct?
1: No, it is.
2: This is the first time.
1: Yeah. It's a little confusing that we had done a proto version of our very first show that happened to also be called Creepy Boys in 2020 for this sort of Melbourne Fringe Online, and then kind of never since.
2: Gotcha.
1: And so it was like that was our first thing we ever worked on together, and it's sort of this weird full circle moment that we're bringing Slugs, but this is the first time Slugs is here.
2: So is there much change? Do you change the show up as you move city to city, or is it similar to the same show as you move around?
0: I would say it's pretty much the same show. Like, of course, we're always like refining or tweaking things as we go. We're finding out where we go, oh, that cultural reference didn't quite work. But for the most part, it's the same show. And we've found everywhere we go, it hits in a really deep way. Mm. And I think it's like this, I think queer people are feeling it across the world right now. And like, it's not unique to Melbourne or Australia. It's not unique to Canada. No. It's not unique to where we come from. Like it's happening everywhere. And I think that's what audiences are really responding to everywhere we go.
2: Absolutely. Well, finally, before we let you go this morning, and for anyone who's listening here on Joy Breakfast and thinks, oh, yep, this is right up my alley. What are the dates? How long are you here in Melbourne for?
0: I'm getting my cards. We flew in yesterday, so we're still so jet lagged, but
2: and we appreciate you being up here so early this morning.
0: Oh, and my brain was like,
2: what a pleasure.
0: 4 a.m. is
2: it's all mine.
0: We open in a week.
2: Wow,
0: we run from October 1st to the 17th. We're on every single day, no shows Sunday or Monday, I believe. We're on at 9:15 at one of Melbourne Fringe's hubs, the Meat Market.
2: Yes,
0: yeah,
2: great venue.
0: I'm excited,
2: really great venue.
0: So hopefully,
2: look. Essie and Sam, thank you so much for joining us on Joy Breakfast this morning and for giving us a little glimpse into your crazy world that you both absolutely live in and this wonderful world called Slugs. If you're into electric, electro-punk, clowning, puppets, queer comedy, and the Basement Nightmare sounds like your kind of fringe experience, the Creepy Boy Slugs is definitely one of the shows to check out this year. It's part concert, part play, part clown, part show, and apparently part puppet nightmare. Honestly, what more could you want?
4: I've already taken a photo of the card and sent my other half. I'm like, we are going.
1: We're going.
2: Let's go. Head over to the Melbourne Fringe Festival website for more details around ticket sales. Again, to the both of you, thank you so much. And again, for getting up so early to join us here this morning on Joy Breakfast.
1: Thanks for having us.
2: We'll be back with more Joy Breakfast after this.

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7: 8:36 this morning on Joy Thursday Breakfast with Joel and Mama Mish.
4: Now, Joel, as we were talking about earlier today, you know, we want to talk about something really special this morning. As I said earlier, last night I had the privilege of actually emceeing the 2026 Victorian Honor Roll of Women at the Arts Centre Melbourne. And this one is particularly close to my heart because I'm also a previous inductee myself as a change agent. I get to be the mistress of ceremonies, and I'm also an assessment panel person as well.
7: Amazing.
4: So I'm doing the bingo card of Victorian Honor Roll Women. It's been running since 2001 and recognizes women and gender diverse Victorians whose work and contributions have actually made a real difference in their communities and across the state as well. And look, more than 800 people have now been inducted. And this year, another 27 remarkable Victorians actually joined that list. And one of this year's change agents inductees is Mish Kumar Johnson, who's joining us for this morning. And look, Mish is a mental health social worker who has spent their career trying to make mental health care fairer and more accessible, particularly for communities that don't always fit neatly into traditional systems. They've worked in overdose prevention, addiction medicine, and lived experience-led care, and in 2023 founded the Iceberg Foundation, supporting queer, neurodivergent, multicultural, and forcibly displaced communities. And they also established the Mania Pride program, providing free identity-affirming psychological support for forcibly displaced queer people. Mind you, I had to read out 27 of these profiles last night, and my tongue was like, all the...
7: Well, you're forgiven this morning.
4: I am. So on that note, welcome to the show, Mish.
8: Thank you so much. Thank you. And, you know, you did so well last night as well. So you should be proud of yourself.
4: It was funny. There was all these like medical terms and like words that I'm like, it was like, I think there was one that was like intervaginal endometrio. And then it was like autoimmune something. And I was like, oh my goodness, like tripping over all of it. So, but first of all, congratulations. What did it feel like being inducted in the Victorian Honor Roll of Women?
8: Thank you so much. It was really interesting. I was saying before that I was told I was one of the first non-binary people and the first non-binary person of color. Mm-hmm. And there's something to be said about being in a room and the gravity of that and being in a room with all of these people who are imagining a world differently and are showing that we can show up authentically as ourselves. And it was really, really powerful to be in that room. It was beautiful.
7: Now, you've been recognized as a change agent. What does that title or, you know, mean personally to you?
8: Yeah, thank you. That's such a good question. I think for me, change agent just looks at the ways that one, change is possible. You know, sometimes the way we imagine the world or like our almost like political or moral or spiritual imaginings is like, okay, it has to happen this way and this is the only way because it's been done that way for so long. Mm-hmm. And to be a change agent for me and to hear all the other change agents was to say, no, we can change things. No, it is possible, you know, to look at things a different way authentically, and who you bring to that is just as important as what you do. And so for me, being a change agent really meant that was I can be authentically myself and my community and also bring about change that's meaningful. Mm.
4: Was there a moment in your career where you realized that the work you were doing was actually changing systems, not just helping individuals?
8: I think every day, because for me, I am so, so privileged to sit in rooms with people and their stories. And for me, when I see change on that micro level, for me, that's changing systems, because people are systems and systems are people, right? And we, yes, we need to be tough on systems, but kind on people, as, you know, so many people say. And so when I see change in people, like, that's systemic change, that's intergenerational change. And, but I think the biggest one for me was, when the Iceberg Foundation was founded, it was like, oh, here's a space where everyone who's at TIFF is neurodivergent can be here. Everyone who comes through the door can see someone who has a similar lived experience, obviously not the same. But I think it was then we were saying, oh, we can do things a little bit differently, and that's going to land for our community.
4: I know myself, when I was inducted, something I joked about with Joel here, and I've joked about before, is I think sometimes that imposter syndrome kicks in, and we tend to squash the importance of the work we do. I remember sitting in the room myself on induction night, and I'm speaking to someone who's associate professor of something of whatever, and I'm like, you know, I'm just a clown with a microphone, right? How did you feel any of that, like, imposter syndrome, or ever think I'm just doing the job because I have to, or do you have moments of going, yeah, like, I'm really kick ass in what I'm doing here, and this is amazing.
8: It's so funny you say that, because if you know me personally, or anyone who knows me personally, I'm a larrikin. I'm someone who's just always just saying, you know, things. And then I was sitting next to a brilliant doctor who's looking at, like, lung cancer. And then on the other side, someone who's looking at MND and the incredible work they're doing. And I'm like, yeah, I just make jokes, like, you know.
4: Yeah, because you had Jan Denny here right next to you as well. I was just like, and then she's going, oh my God.
8: Exactly. And I'm like, okay, I am going to be serious. And even in my serious, all the videos of me is just cackling myself laughing. So absolutely, I was sitting there. But I think that's also really beautiful. And there was a point where they got us all in the group photo, and, you know, everyone was holding their thing. And I was like, whoa, look at all these people. And I was like, I'm just going to my job tomorrow. I'm going to just sit and talk to people and listen to people. So I definitely felt that. But it was really cool also to have that moment of, and that is also important, yeah, you know, and that is also part of the human experience.
4: But I loved there was this moment, like, near the end, you know, and I bumped into you and Anastasia, and it was just the three of us there, and it was just so lovely to kind of be surrounded by your own in a lot of ways within all of that. And, you know, I think that's what's so cool, is it creates this new network of colleagues and people who, you know, are just thrown into it. Now, look, your work really focuses a lot on people who can, like, fall through the gaps of mainstream, you know, healthcare services. So where do you think the system still really gets it wrong?
8: Yeah, that's another great question. I think the system actually, controversially, I think the system is not so much broken. I think it is happening exactly as it was designed, because it wasn't designed for us. I think it is designed for a particular set of people who it's, you know, and even for them, it's not really working. And I think where it gets it wrong is it still sees us through those lenses. It still sees the normative lenses as being cisgendered, as being, you know, heteronormative, as being neuronormative. And so when you approach a person through those lenses or those glasses, of course you're going to other people straight away, right off the bat. And even me, when people first look at me, they make a whole set of assumptions until I open my mouth and they're like, oh, you sound very Aussie, right? And then they're like, oh, right, okay, like, maybe you're the same. And I think that's where it starts, is we have these preconceived notions of what is normal, or, you know, the general. And that's where I think the system really misses out on getting to know the fullness of who we are and what we bring and the incredibleness of our community.
7: So for someone who's listening this morning and who feels like the system hasn't been built for them, as you've just literally touched on, then what do you want them to hear?
8: I want them to hear that we are changing that ecosystem, and liberation and abolitionism is possible, and that for equity and liberation and justice and solidarity, we need to be able to celebrate the dreamers, the weavers, the healers, the storytellers, the visionaries, the disruptors, that we need all of those to make ecosystem change. One is not more important than the other. I think we all need to find the way we authentically show up as ourselves and find other people who show up differently and create together. And yeah, I think that would be great.
7: I love that.
4: Well, now that you've been, you've had this moment of recognition, what's next for you and the work you're doing?
8: For us, we are currently, a little shameless plug, raising money for on Give Out Day to set up a free EMDR clinic for queer forcibly displaced people. Most queer forcibly displaced people, such as refugees and asylum seekers, don't have access to trauma treatment, such as, you know, EMDR or different types of trauma treatment. And we are clinicians, and we said, well, we can do something about that. And so we're setting up, you know, a free clinic if we can get enough raised. And that would be the next step, is how do we make more these services more accessible for communities that have so many barriers? And I'm really looking forward to figuring that one out.
4: Now, Mish, if you were to go and say anything to anybody else who might feel like their work, they don't feel their work is as important, or they're feeling that imposter syndrome, what would you say to them to inspire them to, I guess, lift their voice, lift their work when it comes to this kind of recognition?
8: I'd say two things. The larrikin in me would be like, tell that voice to shut the hell up. do it anyway. And I think the second part would be, we be part of creating a world in which you are the norm. And for that to happen, you need to be there in those rooms, because someone else needs to be able to see that and go, I can imagine myself there. It's not one person, it's all of us. And every day you say not me is a day someone else is saying yes me, and we continue those normative kind of imaginings. And so I would really say to people, imagine a different world and then take a step towards creating that, because we all deserve that.
7: Well, Mish Makuma Johnson, congratulations again on being honoured last night, along with the other fabulous women who were in that room. And thank you so much for joining us on Joy Breakfast, and keep doing the amazing work that you're doing. We really, really appreciate it.
8: Thank you so much. Thanks, Joel. Thanks, Mama Mish.
7: We'll speak to you soon.
8: See ya.
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0: 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It is 10 minutes to 9.
1: Now, we've had a revolving door of people.
0: It really has
1: been. It's been one in, one out. And we're joined on the line by none other than Chris, part of the GayFL show here at Joy. Chris, welcome back to Joy Breakfast.
2: Thank you, and hi.
1: Hi. How are you feeling about this impending grand final that is upon us in a couple of days' time?
2: You know, I'm aware this is a radio show, so at home I apologize. But lucky for you, Mustang, I bought a visual aid.
0: Woo! Oh, here we go.
1: Oh, yeah. I've got the same one.
2: Yeah,
0: are you comparing balls?
1: Yeah, we are.
2: We are.
1: Now, Chris is actually showing us the iridescent pink Kylie Sheeran football that you can buy from the Team Kylie store at the Melbourne precinct, the MCG precinct. Did you go down there yesterday?
2: I know these dropped when we were at the Hawthorn Brisbane prelim, and it was like 5 minutes after it went online. Brendan ordered one. It's already here.
1: Fantastic. Are you planning on going down to the precinct at all?
2: Tomorrow. Yeah, that's out. Yeah, it's a tomorrow. Yeah, I'm so. Well, actually, one of our listeners has asked if they can meet us. They're flying over from Perth.
1: Fantastic.
2: I'm so pumped. Hi, no Adam. Kidding. We'll see you there.
1: Hi, Adam. You'll get to meet the boys. How exciting. Yeah, that's so
2: I'm
1: cool.
2: Really excited for that.
1: Yay. Yeah. So go and enjoy. I went to the store yesterday. Let's just talk all things Kylie. She is performing the halftime show or at the pre-show at the MCG.
2: I have heard that rumor.
1: Yeah. Yeah. It is a big rumor, and I'm hoping it's true. I got to experience the store yesterday. So anyone who wants to get down there and go and buy, I bought my merch. I got my, I'm wearing my mesh really top to, for Saturday.
0: You have to go. Like it, and I love that you've done this whole voiceover thing of like, and here we are at the and Kylie's things are going on. And da, da, da, da, da. I'm going, oh my God, you are so milking the shit out of this.
1: So Chris, what are your thoughts on Kylie performing?
2: Okay, so I just want to say, to quote the master Julie Andrews, these are a few of my favorite things.
1: Yeah.
2: I do want to slightly mention something, though. There was this amazing, I'm loving the content. There was this reel yesterday of like Kylie learning to kick football in heels on the MCG with Nick Watson, the Wizard, and Jack Ginnivan.
1: Yes.
2: Here's my thing. Kylie grew up in Melbourne. So I'm pretty sure she may have kicked a football before. Like, I'm just putting it out there.
1: Yeah. She probably has, but probably not in heels.
2: We'll
1: give her that.
2: I wouldn't put it past her.
0: So are you gonna now do a video of yourself on a footy pitch and do it in heels now? Just to
2: I do have heels, but if you'd ever seen me try to handle a football, it's hilarious.
1: Now, before we get into the big game on Saturday, there was a massive game that happened last weekend. It's been touted as the greatest game ever, which was between the prelim final between Brisbane and the Hawks. What were your thoughts on the game?
2: We were so lucky. We got invited to sit in the AFL section.
1: Oh, fantastic.
2: I'm just going to say I've been following football and going live a while. It was the greatest game I've ever seen live. It was from both teams. It was, oh my God. The only time I have heard a crowd louder than that was the Eras tour at the same venue.
0: Wow.
2: Like, I had to put my earbuds in.
1: Wow.
2: Yeah, it was insane.
0: I'd have to say this, like, from the wild card into the finals, it has been quite an entertaining,
1: very electric,
0: season.
1: Final season. There's been some really close games, and that's what you want in finals. You want that atmosphere. Yeah.
2: And can I actually throw a quick shout out to Mama Mish, who predicted this final on our last catch up. And I also want to give a shout out to myself, who said to you that as great as Wildcard is, the top four finish in the grand final and the prelim was 1 and 2 and 3 and 4.
1: So, correct.
2: You know, I'm really proud of myself. I love this final.
1: Well, Chris, all I've got for you is this.
2: I'm a toot that. hey, like, I mean, I don't get many opportunities.
1: Hang on, I'll do it again. So what are your thoughts about this weekend? We've obviously got Fremantle Dockers and the Brizzy Lions in the grand final. It's one versus, I think, fourth. I think they ended the Brisbane or third or something. What are your thoughts? What are you looking forward to? What's your prediction?
2: Okay, I'm excited about having a game of like a grand final that I think is actually going to be really intense. The last two have been a little less even. I think this is going to be one for the ages. And I honestly, I'm neutral in this technically because, you know, they're not my team. Mm-hmm. But I guess depending on how you look at it. So Brisbane going for the three-peat is an amazing story.
1: Yes.
2: Fair. Fremantle winning their first, there is no bad result here, but I'm technically cheering slightly for Brisbane. I was going to say Fitzroy. I kind of want Freo to get.
1: Will Lockie Neal play?
0: So you want Freo or you said Briz?
2: I want Freo to win. Yeah.
0: Yeah, I'm leaning to Freo. I think they're hungry as well.
1: Will Lockie Neal play though?
2: Look, every other game this season where the exact incident occurred, it was upheld, but it's a huge disproportionate penalty for a relatively innocuous act.
1: Yes.
2: So 100%. I kind of hope it's also his last game for Brisbane.
1: Correct. Just give him a swan song. Even if he wins or loses, it doesn't matter. It's his last time. Just let him play. Let him play.
2: Would you like a fun fact about the grand final matchup?
1: Yes, please.
2: I love fun facts. Mm-hmm. So apparently, this year is 30 years since Fitzroy Lions amalgamated with the Brisbane Bears. So their 30-year anniversary, which is pretty cool. And the very last game that the Fitzroy Lions played in the VFL was against Fremantle.
1: Wow.
2: And I'd like to thank one of our listeners, Matt, who gave me that fact because he has followed them since then.
0: Interesting fun fact.
1: I love that. Well, how are you going to be spending your grand final day? Where are you watching? What are you doing?
0: What are you snacking on?
2: I'm gonna tip my own horn again. I'm sorry. We actually got invited to the game, but we can't go. Come to the Pride Centre. Do register online. Free watch party.
1: Fantastic.
2: And Kylie watch party if you don't like football.
1: Correct. Come and watch the Kylie concert. The 20 minutes that she's going to
0: see. I thought we were going to get cool shit being breakfast radio.
1: Of course, nothing.
0: Invited and treated like whatever. But we're in the wrong.
1: We're in the wrong bloody industry. Yeah. I need to join this gay AFL show every Wednesday night.
2: Don't you 7 know o'clock. Who I think I am?
1: Chris, what a pleasure to see you again. Thank you so much for joining us this morning on Joy Breakfast. And go the Dockers or go the Lions, whichever is your heart is leaning towards. Or if you're neutral, just enjoy
2: go
1: the game.
2: Football.
1: But go above football. All, go Team Kylie. Yeah. Mama, we're out of here.
0: We are.
1: What a show. It's been a massive show. Thank you to Jeremy. Thank you to Misha Kumar Johnson. Thank you to Essie Grummet and Sam Kruger. And obviously to Chris from the GFL for joining us this morning. For everybody who's messaged in, we love you. Thank you. And we'll be back the same time next week.
0: See you next week.
1: Bye-bye.
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3: Good morning. Hannah van der Bogarde with you for Joy News at 9. An OpenAI agent has hacked into a Medicare statistics website, but no personal details of Medicare customers are believed to have been accessed. Anthony Albanese made the revelation following a phone conversation with OpenAI chief executive Sam Altman in New York on the sidelines of a UN event. The AI agent gained access to the Medicare Statistics Reporting Service, a public portal that contains data and statistics, in June while researching public medicine spending. A recent report has revealed that Indigenous workers on average earn 60% less compared to the average Australian worker across all 8 major occupation groups. The study by the University of Technology Sydney Centre for Indigenous People and Work and Indigenous Business Australia urges employers to fight racial discrimination at the workplace. According to the center's director, Professor Nareen Young, this pay shortfall can be compared to losing a lifetime of superannuation payments or working nearly 2 months for free annually. Today marks the fourth day of the murder trial for Beau Lamar Condon, centered on the February 2024 deaths of Jess Baird and his new partner Luke Davis. Lamar Condon has pleaded not guilty to murder, saying his gun went off 3 times in 2 separate violent struggles, killing both men in self-defense. A flurry of witnesses have already been called, including many friends and colleagues of Mr. Baird. Despite observing a record high in employment of 84.4% of men and 76% of women of working age, the household income and labor dynamics has revealed that wages have not kept up with cost of living increases. The latest edition, taking in data from 2024, shows households are spending more on essentials than ever before. Co-director of the survey, Roger Wilkins, said the update showed how the rising cost of living has manifested in the community, with housing stress almost to a record high and an increase in food insecurity. Australia will provide $60 million more in support for Ukraine's fight against Russia's invasion as part of a fresh security agreement. Anthony Albanese met with Ukraine President Volodymyr Zelensky on the sidelines of the United Nations General Assembly in New York on Thursday, Australia time. After a 1-year absence in protest at Israel's actions in the Gaza Strip war, the Netherlands has decided to take part in next year's Eurovision Song Contest. Until recently, it appeared that the Netherlands would boycott Eurovision again due to Israel's participation, underscoring its opposition to the country's actions in the Gaza Strip. Peter Vlansby's appointment as NRL Executive Chairman is set to be made official after the veteran administrator stepped down as Racing New South Wales CEO. Vlantis confirmed this morning that he is ending his 22-year-long stint at the helm of Racing New South Wales following a period of long service leave. His resignation looms as the last step in a process of moving into the NRL full-time and taking on the most powerful role in rugby league since the Super League war.
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3: Over to weather now. Warrong, Sydney, 24 degrees, partly cloudy. Mangan, Brisbane, 25, shower or two. Borloo, Perth, 22, mostly sunny. Tardonyas, Adelaide, 26 degrees, partly cloudy. Nipulona, Hobart, 22 degrees, partly cloudy. And in Nara, Melbourne, it's mostly sunny with a heading for a top of 26 degrees. That's the latest from Joy News. 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
2: Good morning. Happy Thursday, everyone. It is Joy Daytimes, and it is Scott here with you till 12 p.m, bringing you all the great, fabulous vibes in Melbourne. I'm telling you, it is Kylie fever in Melbourne at the moment. I don't know if you're excited, but I surely am so excited for this weekend for the big Kylie concert at the MCG. Apparently, there's a football game being played as well, but I am really keen to hear from all of you listeners today. What is your favourite Kylie moment? Let me know. Send me a message on 0427 569 949 or on air at joy.org.au. It could be the hot pants. It could be the Kylie and Jason wedding. Anything. Let me know. Also, what are you excited for her to perform on the weekend? There has been some leaked footage of the rehearsals. I don't want to spoil anything in case you want to be surprised, but it's looking to be a pretty good set. Apparently, it's going for around 20 minutes. Let me know your thoughts and feelings. But it is 9 a.m. and I know that a lot of you are probably getting into your workday and you already need a bit of pep in your step. So we are bringing you 30 minutes of non-stop music to kick off your workday. So I think we should kick it off now with a bit of Cher. This is Believe here on Joy 94.9.

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4: It is 28 minutes to 10 here on Joy 94.9. It is Scott here with you till 12 o'clock, hopefully getting you through your workday morning. It's such a beautiful day in Melbourne, and I'm telling you, Kylie fever is in the air. It's all anyone can talk about. Obviously, we've got the big game on the weekend with the Kylie pre-show, or the Kylie concert, as I'm calling it. And I'm asking the question this morning, what is your favourite Kylie Minogue moment? Had a couple of messages come through. One listener has said, for me, it has to be the gold hot pants and spinning around. That was the moment Kylie completely reinvented herself. Also, someone else is messaging to say, Kylie at the 2000 Sydney Olympics, singing Dancing Queen in that amazing outfit, such an Australian pop culture moment. And I have to agree, we don't talk about Kylie at the Olympics enough. I feel like we always talk about Nikki Webster, which love Nikki, but we sometimes forget. Kylie also performed at the Olympics in 2000 and did a fantastic job. Thank you for sending your messages in. I've also had a lovely message from Ads saying, good morning, sunshine. Have a wonderful show. Lots of love, Fab Ads. Thank you, Ads. And also Andy's messaged in to say, good morning. Beautiful news read. So thank you, Andy. I will pass on those regards to Hannah, who did their debut of reading the news this morning, and they did a fantastic job. Don't forget, I want to hear from you. Send me your messages. What's your favourite Kylie Minogue moment? 0427 569 949 or on air at joy.org.au. Or if you just want to message me in and say good morning and keep me company for the next 3 hours, that would also be greatly appreciated. We've got some incredible music still to come your way, but first let's hit it off with a bit of the Veronicas. This is Think of Me here on Joy 94.9.

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4: It is 17 minutes to 10 here on Joy Daytimes. It is Scott with you here until 12 o'clock, hopefully getting you through your morning work day. Beautiful day in Melbourne today, and I'm asking the question because it is Kylie fever. I'm claiming this is Kylie week, to be honest. Nothing else matters. We've got the big game on Saturday with the Kylie pre-show, and I'm asking the question today, what is your favourite Kylie moment? I've had the beautiful little Jace's message in and said, clearly, my favourite Kylie moment was when she married Scott Robinson and Angry Anderson sang Suddenly All the Feels, Love Little Jace. Definitely All the Feels, Little Jace. And I need to just also say, so sad to hear the news of Angry Anderson passing away yesterday. And I was on social media earlier and I did see that Jason Donovan had posted and said, I'll always be proud that Suddenly became part of our shared story. Rest peacefully, Gary. I definitely feel that. I've also had another message from Lance, and Lance has said, good morning, Joy. I was hoping to do a quick shout out to all the queers going to Underland Festival. See you all on the paddock. Love you, Joy. Love, Lance. Lance, have a fantastic time at the festival this weekend. There's so much going on for this long weekend. What are you doing for this long weekend? What's your favourite Kylie moment? Let me know. 0427 569 949 or on air at joy.org.au. It is all about the music, of course. So let's kick it off with a bit of Peach PRC. This is Distant Lands here on Joy 94.9.

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2: It is 10 o'clock on the dot here on Joy 94.9. It is Scott here with you for another 2 hours until 12 p.m, bringing you all the most uplifting music that Joy has to offer. And I am asking the question today to all you lovely listeners: what is your favorite Kylie Minogue moment of all time? It can be absolutely anything. You know, it is the Kylie concert this weekend. I'm claiming it. The Kylie concert at the MCG. There's also a footy game happening. It is absolute Kylie fever in Melbourne this week. There is so much going on. And I want to know from you your favorite Kylie moment, or even just what you're up to today. Like, send me a message. Let me know. 0427 569 949, or on air at joy.org.au. I have had an influx of messages during the music break, so I'm going to read a few out now. I've had a message from the lovely Darren from Patterson Lakes. Says, my favorite Kylie memory was working on Kath and Kim. Oh my God. And getting to spend the day with Kylie playing Eponine Ray. This is amazing. They say never meet your idols, but she was so lovely and an absolute delight behind the scenes. Chookers, Kylie, for your grand final performance on Saturday. Darren, can you please message me back if you're listening to this and just tell me more? I need to know. This is incredible. You got to work on Kath and Kim on the day that Kylie was filming her scenes. That's incredible. Message me if you're listening. I